There's a wall of fire about me. Na, na, na, na, na, na. Boy, I tell you, I struggle when the words ain't on the wall. The lily of the valley. Thank you, my dear sister. Watch this. He's a wall of fire around us. You know what that speaks of? Protection. And God said to the people of God of the city of Jerusalem, I'll be a wall of fire round about and will be the glory in the midst of her. I'm glad tonight I got a wall of fire about me, friend. He's the wall. Oh, wall of fire about me. Na, na, na, na, na, na. Bring your tithe into the storehouse this Sunday. I just wrote a new verse to that song. He's the wall, friend. He's the wall. There's 176 different names for our Savior in the Bible. Can I have an amen? Amen. And He's worthy. Worthy of it all. Let's bow our heads. Father, thank You for the Word of God tonight. You are the Word of God. You're the water. You're the way. You're the

0: you're the Word, you're the worm, and you're so much more. And God, over these Wednesday nights, thank you for being all that you are. No wonder no one name can aptly sum up all that you are. You're so much and so much more. You're exceeding and abundant above all that we may ask or think. You're a wonderful God, and most of all, you're worthy. You're worthy of our praise, and worthy of our love, worthy of our adoration, worthy of our dedication, worthy of anything we could give you in return. You're worthy because you are so wonderful, and we love you tonight, I pray. Help us, Lord. Would you stand with me? Our heads are bowed, our eyes are closed tonight. Do you have a need in your life? Maybe something you need to come pray about tonight? We can help you. We'll pray with you here at the altar. If you need to be saved tonight, I tell you, He's the way. He's the only way. You'll not get to heaven. There's not a Baptist way and a Methodist way. There's only one way to heaven, and His name is Jesus. No man cometh unto the Father but by me. Hey, stay right there. Just say, no man cometh unto the Father but by me. How's this? Man, I'm really prepared. I am. Hey, Miss Taylor, how are you?
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0: out here in my little old Chevrolet coupe, dreaming again. But if you'd really like a talking picture of me, why, maybe it can be arranged.
1: But you'd have to let me direct the picture, and I'd write the script, too.
0: What would you say?
1: Oh.

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1: Something like this. Dear, dear Martha, remember that marvelous evening I stole your heart away from Willoughby?
0: Yes, and I found you in the garden with Pamela.
1: Pruning the rose bushes, that's all. My love is stronger than then, stronger than life itself.
0: Hey, that's pretty good. Let's get on with the shooting. Lights, action.
1: Action?
0: If you please.

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A combination like this is quite my most impossible scheme come true. Imagine finding a dream like you, lovely to look at. It's thrilling to hold you terribly tight. For we're together, the moon is new, and oh, it's lovely to look at you tonight.

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0: Elf was going to trim the Christmas tree. Christmas Eve she lit the candles, tossed the taper away. Little Jenny was an orphan on Christmas Day.
1: Poor Jenny, bright as a penny, her equal would be hard to find.
0: Oh, she lost one dad and mother, a sister and a brother, but she wouldn't make up her mind.
1: Jenny was an orphan on Christmas Day.
0: Jenny made her mind up when she was 12 that into foreign languages she would delve. But at 17 to Vassar it was quite a blow that in 27 languages she couldn't say no.
1: Poor Jenny, bright as a penny, her equal would be hard to find.
0: To Jenny I'm beholden, her heart was big and golden, but she would make up her mind.
1: 27 languages she couldn't say no.
0: Jenny made her mind up at 32 to get herself a husband was the thing to do. So she got herself all dolled up in her satins and furs, and she got herself a husband, but he wasn't hers.

0: Closes, but history discloses that she would make up her mind.
1: She got herself a husband, but he wasn't hers.
0: Jenny made her mind up at 75.

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We hope you've enjoyed the soothing sounds of Sundown Serenade here on WPAQ. We now return you to our bluegrass and old-time programming. We thank you so much for listening, and stay tuned. We'll be playing this great bluegrass and old-time music all night long. Let's get started.

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Well, way back in 1954, when I was in school, I used to get up every morning and listen to an old boy on the radio named Roy Queen. He had him a disc jockey show, and one morning he said, "Here's a new group from Knoxville, Tennessee, and I'm gonna play their record." And he played "Dear Old Dixie." And I fell out of bed and thought I was gonna bounce off all four walls. Oh, I tell you what, I didn't know what to do. Changed my whole life. He says, "This coming Sunday, these boys are gonna be up at the Chain of Rocks Park." I conned my mother, taking me and Walter Metcalf up there to see Lester Flatt and Earl Scruggs. And I walked out on that little old stage, that little old bandstand, had on them two-tone shoes, kind of like Bob right there. And Benny Martin, he looked like a Chicago gangster. And he pulled that fiddle out and he cut out on Grey Eagle, and I thought I'd died and gone to heaven. I think right about then I figured I didn't have much of a future as a steamboat pilot.

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0: invoked his Fifth Amendment right and refused to answer questions at a hearing last week focused on his handling of the COVID-19 pandemic. Firefighters have established containment lines around the perimeters of all three Spokane, Washington wildfires. The massive blazes have displaced tens of thousands of people. A source tells the Associated Press Stephon Diggs is signing with the Washington Commanders. He'll join Washington for a 12th year in the league and can reportedly make up to $12 million. This is AP News.
1: We have 71 degrees outside, and of course humidity is way on up there right now, and I will trim down a little bit through the day. There's a chance of showers just about every day, 50% chance of rain this afternoon into tonight. Your high around 85 today. Got those muggy conditions. We're stuck with that. 100% humidity. Couldn't get any higher if it could, but a little bit of a southerly breeze. That's a bad combination. Winds out of the south slightly, and the humidity 100%. Bad way to start the morning. Fog and mist. And again, 85 with a little bit of a southerly breeze. We need the north winds back. 68 tonight with 50% chance of rain tomorrow. Partly sunny, high in the mid-80s again. About the same situation we'll have tomorrow and tomorrow evening. And Saturday is 70% chance of rain, partly sunny, high around 87. We're still locked into this until we get back to some warmer temperatures again. Temperatures in the upper 80s Sunday, near 90 on Monday, and around 91 or 92 Tuesday. I thought we were done with this, but obviously not. August, we still got some August to get through. Overnight lows on the high side, and daytime highs a little bit elevated also, around 88 degrees, somewhere along there through the middle part of the week. No mention of rain Sunday through Tuesday night in the forecast, about a 40% chance on Wednesday. So that's the way it shapes up right now. We'll look at that extended forecast coming up in just a little bit to see what it offers. Boris, looks like temperatures actually getting a lot better in the second half of the month and the extended forecast. But getting through this first part, getting back into the upper 80s till about the middle of the month, just about. 71 degrees, again, is our current temperature.
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1: We'll look at that Surrey Communications forecast. Temperatures going to get on up to the upper 80s right now. Humidity 100%. Can't get any higher than that. It's just really oppressive out there. Muggy conditions. And today we'll see about 85, and humidity still up. It's going to be with us for a while. The way it looks, we start to get a little bit of a northwest breeze here about Sunday, but right now those winds, a little breeze out of the south, with combined with that high humidity, is going to make it kind of sticky for the next few days. Temperatures in the upper 60s as far as the overnight lows, again mid 50s and beyond, with a 50% chance of rain today, 60% chance of rain tomorrow afternoon, and tomorrow night in the forecast. And we're back into this little pattern now as we start to squeeze out the last few days of dog days, the way it looks. By Saturday, we'll be around 87 and 88 on Sunday. Along about Monday and Tuesday, we could be around 90 degrees again. We're not done with that yet. So

Yeah, we will see a little bit of a change in wind direction, which will help us out as far as the humidity goes along about Sunday. We'll get some west-northwesterly breezes coming in. And the chance of rain kind of winds up by about Sunday for a few days. There's a 40% chance of rain on Wednesday evening, with a high around 88. And again, the second half of August, as far as the extended forecast goes, looks a lot better. Temperatures in the low 80s. But we still got a few days to go through before we hit that mark. And that kind of strangely coincides with the ending of dog days, which finishes up on the 11th. That's next Tuesday. 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Call 374-SAFE, 374-SAFE. That is Surrey Communications.

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1: And good morning once again. We have 71 degrees, muggy start to the morning, 100% humidity, and it'll burn down a little bit. We're going to have those high humidity values for the next few days with some higher temperatures to go with that along the way. So it's going to be kind of a sticky situation for the next few days until we kind of clear out. Coming up, we'll have news at the top of the hour brought to you by Brandick and Hyatt Furniture. Our morning devotions today at 10 a.m. features evangelist Ronnie Miller, a member of the Mount Airy Ministerial Association. 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

0: Cabin on the Hill. That is Flatten and Scruggs here on WPAQ, Mount Airy, North Carolina. Good morning. It's 7:02. 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
2: AP News, I'm Marcela Sanchez. Iran says it's in the final stage of drafting an agreement on the Strait of Hormuz with negotiators from Oman. Iran's Supreme Leader Ayatollah Mojtaba Khamenei still has to approve it. President Trump also said a deal could be announced this week to open the waterway so oil shipments can go through. In remarks in Las Vegas, Trump said the U.S. was ready to attack Iran when Iranian officials asked to resume negotiations.
3: We were set for the biggest attack of any attack, and we've hit them very hard for the last few months. But we were all set for the biggest attack since World War II. And they called me and they said, please don't do it. Let's talk. And then they said, we never said that. You know what? The fake news knows they did say that. But we are talking. Let's see what happens.
2: In Michigan, progressive Abdul El-Sayed has won the state's Democratic nomination for U.S. Senate. El-Sayed narrowly defeated U.S. Representative Haley Stevens and will face Republican Mike Rogers in November. The former health official campaigned on Medicare for All, halting military aid to Israel, and campaign finance reform. A Senate committee is set to vote today on whether to hold Dr. Anthony Fauci in contempt of Congress and refer him to the Justice Department for potential prosecution. This comes after he invoked his Fifth Amendment right and refused to answer questions at a hearing last week focused on his handling of the COVID-19 pandemic. Firefighters have established containment lines around the perimeters of all three Spokane, Washington wildfires. The massive blazes have displaced tens of thousands of people. A source tells the Associated Press Stephon Diggs is signing with the Washington Commanders. He'll join Washington for a 12th year in the league and can reportedly make up to $12 million. This is AP News.
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0: 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It flows from the principles shaping your heart. 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
2: Chance of showers and thunderstorms after 2 o'clock today. Patchy fog before 9 a.m. Otherwise, partly sunny with a high near 85. 50-50 chance of precipitation today. Chance of showers and thunderstorms before midnight tonight, mainly. And patchy fog forming after 3 a.m. Otherwise, mostly cloudy. Low around 68. A 50-50 chance of precipitation again tonight. Tomorrow, Friday, a chance of showers and thunderstorms. And patchy fog before 9 a.m. Otherwise, partly sunny Friday. High near 86. And a 60% chance of precipitation tomorrow. 70 degrees, our current temperature.
3: For WPAQ and WSYD Sports, I'm Bob King. The college football coaches preseason poll features two teams from the Big Ten heading up the list. Ohio State got 38 first-place votes. They sit ahead of Oregon and Georgia to start the season. After winning the college football playoff at the end of the 2024 season, the Buckeyes lost to Miami in the college football playoff a season ago. Oregon, which lost to defending national champion Indiana in the Peach Bowl, got 6 first-place votes and finished 46 points ahead of the Bulldogs. Georgia got 7 first-place votes. Indiana got the second most first-place votes at 14, but sits at number 6 behind Texas at number 4 and Notre Dame at number 5. While the Big Ten has 3 of its top 6 teams in the poll, the SEC has 5 teams in the top 10 and 7 in the top 13. After Miami at number 7, the top 10 is filled out by SEC teams Texas A&M, Oklahoma, and Ole Miss. Alabama is at number 11, and Lane Kiffin's LSU team is at number 13. Overall, the SEC has 9 teams in the top 25, and the Big Ten has 8. Once again, the ACC kicked off the preseason voting with its usual miserable showing, as the Hurricanes are the only team in the top 20 out of the league at number 7. Clemson is the only other addition to the top 25 at number 13. In the NFL, the Washington Commanders got a little deeper downfield in the offensive department. The plan was to sign Brandon Ayuk, but his behavior, including some negative comments about Commanders quarterback Jaden Daniels, took that option off the table. The Commanders took a shot on a well-known star who had over 1,000 yards for an AFC championship team a year ago. Stephon Diggs, who had been an unsigned free agent since the Patriots cut him earlier this offseason, agreed to sign with the Commanders. It's a one-year deal worth $12 million, which makes him a low-risk investment for the Commanders. Diggs had 1,013 yards for the last season for the Patriots, but he'll be in his age 33, who hasn't seen production dip, who's seen his production dip since the past couple of years. He also wasn't far removed from a torn ACL that ended his 2024 season with the Texans early. Adding Diggs would help Daniels, who was coming off a rough second season that was disrupted by injuries. It might look like he entered the season without much help at receiver, but the Commanders spent most of their free agent money on the defense. Diggs should help as the Commanders look for more permanent solutions. With all 32 teams in training camp, the news continues to flood in ahead of tonight's Hall of Fame game. Bijan Robinson's hold-in has ended. The Atlanta Falcons running back reportedly signed a 3-year, $66.75 million extension with the team. That makes him the highest-paid running back in NFL history. That deal can reach as high as $75 million based on incentives. It wasn't all good news for the Falcons on Tuesday, however, as 2025 first-round edge rusher Jaylon Walker went down with an injury. He is confirmed to have a torn ACL, knocking out the starter for the season. And Baltimore Ravens wide receiver Zay Flowers received a massive extension, reportedly agreeing to terms on a 4-year, $140 million deal, with $108 million of that guaranteed. The 2-time Pro Bowler and former first-round pick now ranks top 5 at the position in terms of total money and average annual value. Scores from last night, turning to baseball in single-A play in the minor leagues. It was Salem over Fayetteville 10-3. Augusta won at Hickory 7-5. In the Sally League, Winston-Salem a winner at home over Asheville 7-4. Greensboro won on the road at Rome 2-1. And

AAA play Charlotte, a winner at home over Durham, 4-1. In the American League, it was Toronto over Houston, 5-4, in 10 innings on the road. Also, home winners included Baltimore beating the LA Angels 5-2. Boston shut out the White Sox 4-0. Kansas City edged Minnesota 2-1. And Seattle was a 4-2 winner at home over Detroit. In the National League, the Cubs a winner at home over the LA Dodgers 7-6, handing the Dodgers their sixth straight loss. Pete Crow, a contender for the National League MVP, led off with a home run in the bottom of the first inning. The shot made him the first player in Cubs history to record consecutive seasons with at least 25 home runs and 25 stolen bases. The Cubs completed the sweep over the Dodgers to raise their record to 66-49. Meanwhile, Los Angeles still has the best record in baseball at 69-46 after watching its season-long losing streak reach six games. Other winners at home in the National League was Milwaukee over Pittsburgh 4-2, Arizona beat San Diego 10-4, and the Braves a winner in Atlanta over Miami 4-1. Washington picked up the road win at Philadelphia 10-4 in 11 innings. And in interleague play, St. Louis won at Yankee Stadium again yesterday 3-1. Tampa Bay took a win at Colorado 4-0. Meanwhile, Texas shut out San Francisco at home 6-0. It was Cincinnati winning at home over the Athletics 3-2, and the Mets won at Cleveland 6-5 in 10 innings. And for WPAQ and WSYD Sports, I'm Bob King reporting.

0: Democratic nomination for U.S. Senate. El Sayed narrowly defeated U.S. Representative Haley Stevens and will face Republican Mike Rogers in November. FIFA says it's apologized for errors made over Gianni Infantino's failed plan to sell stakes in the World Cup. FIFA also added that senior staff in attendance at a summit held in Morocco reaffirmed their full support for his presidency. More on this story at apnews.com. This is AP News.
1: For WPAQ and WSYD News, I'm Bob King. In Virginia, Governor Abigail Spanberger announced the State Corporation Commission has ordered data centers to cover the cost of transmission infrastructure built exclusively for those facilities. This comes after she requested the commission to assign costs of these projects to data centers or other at-large load users. The move prevents Virginia families and small businesses from shouldering the costs of new transmission infrastructure meant to serve data centers. Spanberger said this order, which is projected to save Virginians hundreds of millions of dollars, makes sure that data centers are paying the full costs of their developments. The costs of data centers have started a fierce debate between Virginia lawmakers. 20 state legislators wrote a letter to the SEC in support of data centers paying for their infrastructure. In other news, the Virginia Department of Motor Vehicles launched its first cannabis-impaired driving prevention campaign, encouraging Virginians not to drive high. The DMV aimed to dispel misconceptions about cannabis use and driving, urging Virginians to stay home and relax. According to the National Highway Traffic Safety Administration, cannabis decreases coordination, slows reaction time, and impairs judgment of distance. DMV officials said Virginia recorded a total of 233 drug driver deaths in 2025, with 117 of those drug driver deaths specifically attributed to cannabis, including polycannabinoid use. For more information, you can visit the DMV's drug driving prevention page. Well, back to school season means new routines for many families, and this year, one of the biggest changes has nothing to do with supplies or schedules. Just back to the olden days before cell phones were popular, Virginia has long had a law limiting cell phone use in schools, but a new expansion of the law, Senate Bill 108, now requires all public schools K through 12 to enforce a bell-to-bell policy. That means phones must be turned off and stored away for the entire school day, a change that will be felt by most high school students. For many districts across Virginia, high schoolers have been able to have their phones during lunch or in between classes, but now that is prohibited. Most elementary and middle school students in the state were already operating under a bell-to-bell rule. The new requirement brings high schoolers in line with the same standard. And for those who plan to take a day trip up the road to the mountainous areas of Patrick County, some good news, I guess. The U.S. 58 Lover's Leap project in Patrick County reached a key milestone recently with the completion of the new eastbound lanes. The section was opened to traffic July 30th. These lanes are part of a $300 million road project, widening 7.4 miles of U.S. 58 and addressing safety challenges presented by the steep grade and winding curves that drivers encounter on Lover's Leap Mountain. This section of the highway currently is restricted to tractor trailers, and the restriction will be removed upon completion of this project. One eastbound and westbound lane will be open until the project is complete. However, drivers will still see flagging operations along this section of U.S. 58. Remaining work includes finishing the new overlook and finalizing the new enhancement of the Lover's Leap Overlook with improved access to Fred Clifton Park, and completing the new brake check area for commercial vehicles, as well as installing all signage. This project, beginning a quarter mile west of Poor Farmers Market in Vesta and ending at the existing four-lane section of the U.S. 58 Stewart Bypass, entails widening the road to four lanes, improving alignment and grades, and expanding the shoulders, and adding turn lanes at secondary road connections and new truck escape ramps. In North Carolina news, three people were killed, another hospitalized after a shooting Wednesday morning in Caswell County. Deputies responded just before 8 a.m. to the 352 Brooks Road in the Prospect Hill community. Sheriff Tony Dorden said four adults were shot, three victims died at the scene, and a fourth person taken to the hospital. His condition has not been released. Authorities say the suspected shooter is also deceased. Investigators said everyone involved was an adult and all the victims were members of the same family. The Caswell County Sheriff's Office is leading the investigation with assistance from the North Carolina State Bureau of Investigation.

0: comes after three people were found dead inside a home in Rocky Mount on Monday. Officers of the Rocky Mount Police Department were called to a home on King Charles Court for a welfare check. When they arrived, they found three people dead inside the home. Police say it's unclear how those three died at the moment. In other news, after Representative Chuck Edwards announced his withdrawal from his re-election campaign, the Republican Party of North Carolina said it will work to select a new nominee for the state's 11th congressional district race. Edwards won the Republican primary in March and was set to face Democratic nominee Jamie Ager in November. But in the early morning of yesterday, Edwards ended his bid for re-election for a third term following a lengthy investigation and report by the U.S. House of Committee on Ethics. The committee ultimately decided that Edwards be censured after concluding there is substantial reason to believe he violated House rules related to sexual harassment and maintained a hostile workplace. Now the NCGOP says it will move forward with the filing of the nomination vacancy left behind by Edwards. Mary Guy, chair of the 11th Congressional District Republican Committee, announced the committee will meet on Monday, August 10th, to select a replacement. Well, look out, Jimmy Dean, we're back. Although an official date hasn't been announced, a staple product in North Carolina for more than half a century, or a century, is finally returning to the shelves later in August. Nice's Country Sausage announced Wednesday that its popular line of food products is officially returning to store shelves in more than 500 Food Lion locations across North Carolina and Virginia. A rollout to other Food Lion chains is slated to take place later in the fall. Nice's, which was acquired by Jesse Jones earlier this year, was turned over to White Packing, while another North Carolina-based company to bring the product back after vanishing from shelves for several months. Nice's Sausage shut down part of its production after a notice of suspension was issued in September 2025. After revamping operations and investing in production capabilities, the company said it's ready to make its return to its customers' kitchens. This includes the regular hot and extra sage country sausage, returning to the market with the same recipes customers have come to trust. The new product will be available in refreshed packaging that honors the brand's classic look and heritage. And you might wonder what connection, if any, this story has to the Pilot Mountain area. The town of Rhonda is currently in financial distress. An emergency meeting was called in the town of Rhonda in Wilkes County, as Mayor Pro Tem Kevin Reese said after he went to sign off on checks earlier this week. The problem became abundantly clear. The town of Rhonda has some money problems. Reese said after several years of no financial reconciliation by a hired contractor, they are in need of help. Reese also added he believes the town's failed water system has brought them to this point, in addition to the town not having a large enough tax base. The failures of the water system has ate up nearly over 50% of the general funds. One interesting footnote, Michael Boaz worked as a financial consultant for the town from August of 2015 until he resigned in May of this year. That's the same month the Surrey County Grand Jury indicted him for embezzlement during his days as the Pilot Mountain Town Manager. This case has not yet gone to trial. Reese said Boaz tendered his resignation earlier this year, handling all the payroll taxes, and all the financial matters. When Reese was asked if he thought there might be any misappropriation of funds, he did not think so. Reese said there were IRS late notices from 2024 that had been lying on a desk, and he said he didn't know if they had been paid or not. Now the town is just looking to get help and back on track. And here's one that sounds familiar. Reese said they will welcome any help from the state auditor's office or the treasurer or anyone. At the close of the emergency meeting, Reese made a motion to ask the county for funding assistance until they can get back on their feet. And for WPAQ and WSYD News, I'm Bob King reporting.
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1: Chance of showers and thunderstorms after 2 o'clock today. Patchy fog before 8 a.m. Otherwise partly sunny. High today near 85. Calm wind becoming south around 6 miles per hour this afternoon. 50, 50-50 chance of precipitation, new rainfall amounts of less.

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In the morning obituaries, Lynn Parker Ayers entered her heavenly home on July 30th. Lynn, 78, is survived by her devoted husband of 57 years, Walter C. Ayers. Her sons, Walter C. Ayers Jr. and his wife, Leah, and their children, Ellery, Walter III, Shepherd, and Grayson, Parker Ayers and his wife, Carly, their children, Lula and Novi. She's also survived by her sisters, Ellen Cherix and Cree Geisel. She was preceded in death by her parents, Ray and Frances Parker, and her sister, Raydene Hawkins. Lynn was a longtime member of Derbyshire Baptist Church. Lynn worked at the Claims Department of Virginia Farm Bureau. The family extends its heartfelt gratitude to the caregivers and staff of Lakewood Manor Memory Care and Health Care Units for their compassionate and dedicated care. Special thanks extended to her dear friends, Suzanne Elmore and Marilyn Kersey, who faithfully continue to regularly visit Lynn throughout her illness, and to Judy Hoy and Arzu Mohabi for their exceptional kindness and care. A graveside service for Lynn will be held this Saturday, August 8th at 11 a.m. at Patrick County Memorial Gardens in Stewart. A celebration of life service will be held Monday at 2 o'clock at Derbyshire Baptist Church, Richmond, Virginia. In lieu of flowers, those wishing to honor Lynn's legacy may make a contribution to the memory care facility that lovingly cared for her during the last 3 years of her life. Norris Funeral Services Stewart is serving the Ayers family. Mr. Aaron David Moser, 55, of Westfield, passed away Saturday at his home. He was born January 6th, 1971, in Giles County, Virginia, to the late Sonny Moser and the late Janice Hare. Mr. Moser spent his adult career as an auto detailer, with the last few years at Scenic Chevrolet. He loved his hobby of hat making, left to cherish his memory a wife of 15 years, Angel Cox Moser, children Justin and Cameron Cox, Brandon Moser. There will be no formal services at the funeral home. However, a celebration of life will be held at a later date. Online condolences may be made at moodyfuneralservices.com. Mr. Richard Arnold Mooneyhan, 92, of Lambsburg, Virginia, passed away peacefully at his home Sunday. Mr. Mooneyhan, born April 2nd, 1934, in Mount Airy, a place he dearly loved and was always proud to call his hometown. He was the son of the late John Alton and Letty Evelyn Atkins Mooneyhan. Arnold worked in several textile mills during his early years before fulfilling his passion by owning and operating Mountain View Guitar Shop in Toast. Arnold's love for music extended far beyond his workshop. He especially enjoyed gathering with his friends, the Outhouse Jammers, on Saturday mornings in downtown Mount Airy, where they shared music, fellowship, and laughter. He's survived by a daughter and son-in-law, Vicky and Steve King, son and daughter-in-law, Gary and Debbie Mooneyhan, 7 grandchildren, 6 great-grandchildren, several great-great-grandchildren.

children, his stepmother, Nina Bell Mooneyhan, half-sister, Kimball Mooneyhan Middleton, two half-brothers, Matthew Mooneyhan and Brett Mooneyhan, and a special friend, Cindy Nicodemus. In addition to his parents, Mr. Mooneyhan was preceded in death by his wife, Cassie Lynn Jones Mooneyhan, grandson Dustin, two sisters, Hattie Ruth Jenkins, and Sharon Pat Tucker, a brother, George Alton Mooneyhan. Graveside service will be this morning at 11 at Flower Gap Primitive Baptist Church Cemetery with Reverend Darren Slate officiating. No formal visitation will be held. However, family and friends may pay their respects at Moody Funeral Home in Mount Airy this morning from 7:30 until 9:30 a.m. The family wishes to express their heartfelt gratitude to the staff of Mountain Valley Hospice and Palliative Care for the exceptional love, care, and compassion shown to Arnold, with special appreciation to his nurse, Wanda, for her devoted kindness and support. In lieu of flowers, memorial contributions may be made to Mountain Valley Hospice and Palliative Care. Dobson online condolences made at Moody Funeral Services.com. WPAQ Mount Airy, North Carolina would like to extend our condolences to the bereaved. 7:48 our time, 12 minutes away from the top of the hour. This is WPAQ Mount Airy, North Carolina. Let's do a hymn of the day. And we have Don Reno, Bill Harrell, and the Tennessee Cut-Ups, Stepping Stones to Glory.

0: And that's Don Reno, Bill Harrell, and the Tennessee Cut-Up Stepping Stones to Glory. 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
0: Going to get another one on here for Danny's Auto Repair. 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
1: Danny's Auto Repair, 109 Great Dane Trail off Sheep Farm Road, Mount Airy, bringing us our hymns of the day. This is WPAQ, Mount Airy, North Carolina. Well, we're closing in on 8 o'clock. We're 6 minutes away. And let's see what our current temperature is. We'll get a bonus couple of songs in here. And I do want to remind you, 71 degrees our temperature. I do want to remind you about the Old Time Talk taking place today up at Galax, at the Galax Public Library. This is an announcement Trish Four has given us, and she is the director of the Galax Carroll Regional Library. What a talk today. It's on Kyle Creed. And Tom Milette, friend and banjo student of Kyle Creed, who is also an old-time musician, historian, and banjo enthusiast, will present the program to highlight, celebrate, and keep alive Kyle Creed's old-time musical contributions and memory. Admission is free and open to the public. It's about a 90-minute meeting, and you'll hear all about Kyle Creed, born and raised in the Beulah community, a resident of Northwest Surrey County, then later making his home in Southwest Virginia, played with the world-renowned old-time string band, the Camp Creek Boys, Kyle Creed. A lot of interesting stories I know Tom will tell. And this program will help set the stage for the upcoming 6th Kyle Creed Banjo Show and Round Peak Old Time Square Dance coming up Saturday, September 26th, to be held at the Beulah Community Center. And will be sponsored in part by radio station WPAQ, the Blue Ridge Institute and Museum, the Galax Carroll Regional Library, and Round Peak Banjos. Now, for more information on that event in September, you can go to kylecreedbanjos.com. That is kylecreedbanjos.com. Today's event is free, open to the public, as the talk is about Kyle Creed. Tom Milette will be doing that at the Galax

Public Library. The location is 610 West Stewart Drive, Galax, and it's today from 2 to 3:30 p.m. Let's get one from David Peterson. There's Power in the Blood.

0: David Peterson, there's power in the blood. 8 o'clock, right on the money, WPAQ, Mount Airy, North Carolina.
1: AP News, I'm Marcela Sanchez. Iran says it's in the final stage of drafting an agreement on the Strait of Hormuz waterway with Oman. Speaking yesterday, Iran's foreign ministry spokesperson, Ismail Baghaei, said a joint statement will be issued, quote, if certain parties do not obstruct this process, apparently referring to the U.S. The agreement is likely to be contingent on the U.S. lifting its blockade on Iran's ports. An AP investigation reveals the Trump administration has detained dozens of parents and spouses of active duty U.S. troops, the AP's Ed Donahue reports.
2: Since Donald Trump took office for a second term, more than 50 family members have been detained, with at least six deported. That includes Army veteran Wilmer Trujillo's wife.
3: We would go once a year, and she would, you know, go and check in, and they would tell her, okay, your stuff is in process. We see that. You have lawyers. We see that. Come back in a year.
2: Then
3: this time they decided to your wife is being deported.
2: Homeland Security Secretary Mark Wayne Mullen has intervened in a few cases after public backlash.
3: I can't explain why they're doing this, especially to service members, because we're all about loyalty. We're all about doing the right thing. I miss her. I miss her a lot.
2: The Pentagon declined comment on the AP's findings. I'm Ed Donahue.
1: Progressive Abdul El-Sayed won Michigan's Democratic nomination for U.S. Senate. El-Sayed narrowly defeated U.S. Representative Haley Stevens and will face Republican Mike Rogers in November. FIFA says it's apologized for errors made over Gianni Infantino's failed plan to sell stakes in the World Cup. FIFA also added that senior staff in attendance at a summit held in Morocco reaffirmed their full support for his presidency. More on this story at apnews.com. This is AP News.
4: This is WPAQ. Good morning. 2 minutes past the hour of 8 o'clock. Let's take a look at that weather forecast and see what we have in store this morning. Well, the forecast looks like this. We are calling for maybe some fog and mist this morning, but a 50% chance of showers and thunderstorms this afternoon. Partly sunny, high near 85 degrees. You go look outside. Some parts look like it's clearing up. Other parts really dark looking. Anyway, tonight we're looking at a low of 68, mostly cloudy skies, and a 50-50 chance of showers and thunderstorms. For Friday, a 60% chance of showers and thunderstorms Friday afternoon and Friday night. We're looking for patchy fog early. Some partly sunny skies on Friday, high of 86 with a low of 68. Now, for the weekend, 70% chance of showers and thunderstorms Saturday, partly sunny, high near 87. 60% chance of showers and thunderstorms Saturday night, partly cloudy, low of 67. Then for Sunday, oh, no mention of rain, just sunshine, but 88 degrees, low of 67, and sunny and hot on Monday and Tuesday, high of 90. On Monday, 92 on Tuesday, and a high of 88 on Wednesday with a 40% chance of showers and thunderstorms. So hot and humid next week. We've had that humidity the whole time, right? Presently, it's 71 degrees and cloudy here at WPAQ. It is 3 minutes past 8 o'clock. Let's turn to Bob King, the king of the airwaves and the world of sports.
5: For WPAQ and WSYD Sports, I'm Bob King. The college football coaches preseason poll features two teams from the Big Ten heading up the list. Ohio State got 38 first-place votes. They sit ahead of Oregon and Georgia to start the season. After winning the college football playoff at the end of the 2024 season, the Buckeyes lost to Miami in the college football playoff a season ago. Oregon, which lost to defending national champion Indiana in the Peach Bowl, got six first-place votes and finished 46 points ahead of the Bulldogs. Georgia got seven first-place votes. Indiana got the second most first-place votes at 14, but sits at number 6 behind Texas at number 4 and Notre Dame at number 5. While the Big Ten has three of its top 6 teams in the poll, the SEC has 5 teams in the top 10 and 7 in the top 13. After Miami at number 7, the top 10 is filled out by SEC teams Texas A&M, Oklahoma, and Ole Miss. Alabama is at number 11, and Lane Kiffin's LSU team is at number 13. Overall, the SEC has 9 teams in the top 25, and the Big Ten has 8. Once again, the ACC kicked off the preseason voting with its usual miserable showing, as the Hurricanes are the only team in the top 20 out of the league at number 7. Clemson is the only other addition to the top 25 at number 13. In the NFL, the Washington Commanders got a little deeper downfield in the offensive department. The plan was to sign Brandon Ayuk, but his behavior, including some negative comments about Commanders quarterback Jaden Daniels, took that option off the table. The Commanders took a shot on a well-known star who had over 1,000 yards for an AFC Championship team a year ago. Stephon Diggs, who had been an unsigned free agent since the Patriots cut him earlier this offseason, agreed to sign with the Commanders. It's a one-year deal worth $12 million, which makes him a low-risk investment for the Commanders. Diggs had 1,013 yards for the last season for the Patriots, but he'll be in his age 33, who hasn't seen production dip, who's seen his production dip since the past couple of years. He also wasn't far removed from a torn ACL that ended his 2024 season with the Texans early. Adding Diggs would help Daniels, who was coming off a rough second season that was disrupted by injuries. It might look like he entered the season without much help at receiver, but the Commanders spent most of their free agent money on the defense. Diggs should help as the Commanders look for more permanent solutions. With all 32 teams in training camp, the news continues to flood in ahead of tonight's Hall of Fame game. Bijan Robinson's hold-in has ended. The Atlanta Falcons running back reportedly signed a three-year, $66.75 million extension with the team. That makes him the highest-paid running back in NFL history.

0: industry. That deal can reach as high as $75 million based on incentives. It wasn't all good news for the Falcons on Tuesday, however, as 2025 first-round edge rusher Jaylon Walker went down with an injury. He is confirmed to have a torn ACL, knocking out the starter for the season. And Baltimore Ravens wide receiver Zay Flowers received a massive extension, reportedly agreeing to terms on a four-year, $140 million deal, with $108 million of that guaranteed. The two-time Pro Bowler and former first-round pick now ranks top five at the position in terms of total money and average annual value. Scores from last night, turning to baseball in single-A play in the minor leagues. It was Salem over Fayetteville 10-3. Augusta won at Hickory 7-5. In the Sally League, Winston-Salem a winner at home over Asheville 7-4. Greensboro won on the road at Rome 2-1. And in AAA play, Charlotte a winner at home over Durham 4-1. In the American League, it was Toronto over Houston 5-4 in 10 innings on the road. Also, home winners included Baltimore beating the LA Angels 5-2. Boston shut out the White Sox 4-0. Kansas City edged Minnesota 2-1, and Seattle was a 4-2 winner at home over Detroit. In the National League, the Cubs a winner at home over the L.A. Dodgers 7-6, handing the Dodgers their sixth straight loss. Pete Crow, a contender for the National League MVP, led off with a home run in the bottom of the first inning. The shot made him the first player in Cubs history to record consecutive seasons with at least 25 home runs and 25 stolen bases. The Cubs completed the sweep over the Dodgers to raise their record to 66-49. Meanwhile, Los Angeles still has the best record in baseball at 69-46. After watching its season-long losing streak reach six games. Other winners at home in the National League was Milwaukee over Pittsburgh 4-2, Arizona beat San Diego 10-4, and the Braves a winner in Atlanta over Miami 4-1. Washington picked up the road win at Philadelphia 10-4 in 11 innings. And in interleague play, St. Louis won at Yankee Stadium again yesterday, 3-1. Tampa Bay took a win at Colorado 4-0. Meanwhile, Texas shut out San Francisco at home 6-0. It was Cincinnati winning at home over the Athletics 3-2. And the Mets won at Cleveland 6-5 in 10 innings. And for WPAQ and WSYD Sports, I'm Bob King reporting.
1: 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It's 9 minutes past 8 o'clock, time for the Mountain Morning Show.

Amanda, good. What day is it? Thursday. A good Thursday morning to you, everyone. This is your old radio pal, Tim Fry, with you once again. It's a Thursday edition of the Mountain Morning Show. If you had to be at work at 8 o'clock, you're 11 and a half minutes late. What are you going to tell the boss? Boss, I thought time was on my side.

That's what the song says. Well, if I were early, you'd be surprised, right? I don't know. There wouldn't be anything to talk about if I were on time, right? You got to have somebody. But what are we going to tell the boss, really? I don't know. Boss, I'll get back to you. I'm very busy right now. I don't know. I'm kind of at a loss this morning. I'm having to drive to California to get here now that the Indian Grove Church Road is closed. So I have lots of reasons to be late because I'm unfamiliar with the new route I have to take. That's it. I'm unfamiliar with the new route I have to take because of the closed road. And it's according to whether I hit the red lights or green lights as to when I get here. So I will have to improve. But please allow me a little leeway because I'm having to travel away. I've never had to travel before to work. And that's the truth. That is the truth. Now, if you have to be at work at 8:30, you got a little time to get there. If you have to be at work at 9 o'clock, grab a cup of coffee, some milk or juice. Get to feeling good before you head out that door this morning. It's our job to bring you some traveling music. So here we go.

0: Yeah, there's Southern Pride fiddling up a little Chilly Winds for you. I could use some Chilly Winds nowadays. We also heard Jason Carter with Highway 52. Be careful if you're out there on Highway 52 or 89 or Interstate 40, any of those places, 601, all those local highways. Distractions. That's from Mylon Miller and Shenandoah Wonderland from Ben James. Kick things off. I tell you what, there's too much monkey business going on.
1: Running to and fro, hard working at the meal, never fail in the mail, here comes a rotten deal.

0: There's better times coming. I sure hope so. Yes, sir. Jimmy Martin, all the Sunny Mountain Boys. And from 1965, Too Much Monkey Business from Jim and Jesse and the Virginia Boys. Yeah, little Chuck Berry bluegrass style for you. It is 8:29, almost 8:30. We'll be right back.
1: 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When the voices were honest and the fiddles were real? 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
0: Hope you'll join us for that. We have a good time playing some of the old country music and old bluegrass mixed in. All right, 8:30 your time. It's time for today's tip for parents.
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0: All right, 8:32 your time. Tim Fry with you on the Mountain Morning Show. Let's see what happened today in history. Today is Thursday, August 6th, the 218th day of 2026. There are 147 days left in the year. On this date in 1806, Emperor Francis II abdicated, marking the end of the Holy Roman Empire after nearly 1,000 years. See, it wasn't conquered, it just fell apart. On this date in 1825, Upper Peru became the Autonomous Republic of Bolivia. On this date in 1890, at Auburn Prison in Auburn, New York, William Kimmler became the first person to be executed via the electric chair. On this date in 1926, Gertrude Ederle became the first woman to swim across the English Channel. On this date in 1942, Queen Wilhelmina of the Netherlands became the first reigning queen to address a joint session of Congress, telling lawmakers that despite Nazi occupation, her people's motto remained no surrender. On this date, of course, in 1945, and hopefully they still teach this in history. On this date in 1945, during World War II, the U.S. B-29 Superfortress Enola Gay dropped an atomic bomb on Hiroshima. In my day, they said Hiroshima. Now they're saying Hiroshima. But anyway, Hiroshima, Japan, resulting in an estimated 140,000 deaths. On this date in 1962, Jamaica gained independence from the United Kingdom after 300 years of British rule. On this date in 1965, President Lyndon B. Johnson signed the Voting Rights Act, prohibiting racial discrimination in voting. On this date in 1991, the World Wide Web made its public debut as means of accessing web pages over the internet. People thought, what use will that be? On this date in 2011, insurgents shot down a U.S. military helicopter during fighting in eastern Afghanistan, killing 30 Americans. 7 Afghan commandos also died. On this date in 2025, a U.S. Army sergeant shot and wounded 5 fellow soldiers at Fort Stewart in Georgia before being tackled by other troops. Cornelius Radford was later sentenced to life in military prison with the possibility of parole after being convicted of attempted murder at a court-martial. Well, that is today in history. We'll let you know who's having a birthday around 12:30 or so. If you're having a birthday, hope you have 100 more, and we're all here to help you celebrate. Our thought for the day comes from President Lyndon B. Johnson, who said, "There are no problems we cannot solve together, and very few that we can solve by ourselves." All right, there you go. Now, let's see here. What have we got? Oh, it's time for the weather forecast. Weather forecast brought to you this time by Surrey Communications.
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0: And here's your forecast, your Surrey Communications forecast from the WPAQ Weather Center. We are calling for a chance of showers and thunderstorms mainly after 2 p.m., patchy fog before 9 o'clock this morning, otherwise mostly sunny, high of 85 degrees. Then for tonight, we're looking at a 50-50 chance of showers and thunderstorms, mostly cloudy, overnight low around 68. 60% chance of showers and thunderstorms on Friday, patchy fog early, otherwise partly sunny and 86 degrees. And then Friday night, we're looking at a 60% chance of showers and thunderstorms, mostly cloudy, gradually becoming clear, a low of 68. Then Saturday, partly sunny, high of 87, a 70% chance of

0: afternoon showers and thunderstorms. Saturday night, 60% chance of showers and thunderstorms before 8 p.m. Partly cloudy, low of 67. Oh, mostly sunny Sunday, high of 88, low of 67. No mention of rain Sunday. No mention of rain Monday or Tuesday. Just sunny and hot. Temperatures return. Those 90s, those pesky 90s are back. Sunny and hot Monday and Tuesday. High of 90 on Monday, 92 on Tuesday. 88 degrees on Wednesday, mostly sunny, but there's a 40% chance of showers and thunderstorms Wednesday. Right now, 72 degrees at WPAQ. That's your weather forecast presented by Surrey Communications. 8:37, we'll be back.
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0: All right. Hey, you know what? We talked about the rain and the forecast. Music at the Market will go on tomorrow night. The Country Boys are going to be over there. It is held at the Farmers Market Shelter in Dobson, right off Highway 601 on East Atkins Street. If it were to rain, and they have changed the forecast two or three times since the first of the week, if we were to have rain, we will move it inside to the government building there that's in the parking lot. So it'll be the same place. You can park in the same place. We'll just move it inside if we get the rain. But you never know. They've been predicting it. I haven't seen a lot in Sheltontown, which that's good because we've had a lot. But anyway, let's hear about that Music at the Market.
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0: All right, so I hope you'll join us. We're going to have a big time. All right, we're going to try to make you grin. 8:40 your time, try to make you smile just a little bit. So here we go.

0: Where were you August 6th, 1945? August 6th, 1945. Fertilizer salesman, Hiroshima, Japan. Sharing a bamboo duplex with a diesel fuel distributor and a hibachi cook from Kobe Steakhouse. Stacking 40-pound bags of ammonium nitrate with no shoes on, juggling spatulas, chugging sake, choking down all the tempura shrimp you could eat. We're headed to some sumo wrestling matches in Tokyo. I looked up in the rearview mirror of the Toyota and seen a big flash. I said, Mookie, did you leave the stove on?
1: People all come from miles around when the world's worst guitar picker hits town. Grown-ups grin, the young girls squeal. They can't believe that I'm real when I go. I just sort of make them hot licks up out of my head. I have to.

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He bought me a Cadillac and put it in his name so I wouldn't be bothered signing papers and things. I make $11 a week, which don't seem much, but he says taxes are eating me up. I gotta worry about business, I'll never be a star, so he handles the money. I just play the guitar, something like it.

0: it is I do. 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They come to see if I look as bad as I play. 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Bad's the way it's gonna be. I wouldn't play better, even if I could. It would ruin my career if I learned to play good. 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Them's just a few secret chords I made up. 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That's kind of darling, isn't it? Years of practice went into that.
1: There's something about bad weather that makes normal people go whacko. Especially when it comes to hurricanes. I know this is a touchy subject, because we've had some serious devastating hurricanes. Katrina, one hit Louisiana. Ever since that happened, you don't hear comedians either on TV or in person try to make fun of that situation. Because the reason is the entertainer don't want the audience to think that he is insensitive to that kind of human suffering. But since I don't care what y'all think... I'm going to go ahead and talk about it. Well, you know, there's going to be other hurricanes. They're going to be on the news, and you're going to be glued to the TV. And keep this in mind now. All joking aside, there's not much we can do about a tornado. Tornadoes are too quick. There's virtually no warning. They can show up, do their damage, be gone sometime in less than 3 minutes. Now, listen carefully to what I'm telling you. But in the history of mankind, there has never, ever been, not even once, any such thing as a sudden hurricane. They form hundreds of miles out over the ocean. They track them for 2 or 3 weeks. Every evening on the local television news, the anchor man says to the viewing audience, "Look, the hurricane will be coming through your neighborhood a week from Tuesday. They just wait on it." You'll see some of these people on TV going, "Maybe it'll turn before it gets here." And I hope I'll live long enough for someone a lot smarter than I to explain to me so I can understand the miracle of plywood. There's always that one couple. "We ain't leaving." They interview them on the way to Home Depot. "If we get some plywood, we can ride it out." What do they think? When they look out the window and see that convoy of Army Jeeps, Army trucks, helicopters, state police, and National Guard, what are they thinking? That all those people just couldn't find no plywood.

Thumbing a ride one Saturday morning out of Nashville, toting my sack. I lent my car to a gal that lived in Chattanooga and she hadn't ever brought it back. She was drinking pretty heavy when I let her have it. I hope she knows.

It was only a loan. There ain't no telling what I might have told her back at the time, but that old car was also my home. About 5 miles out, I was getting kind of tired, sweating hard, and feeling kind of weak. I woke up with no cigarettes or nothing to drink, and I hadn't had a bite to eat. My nerves were so quick I couldn't tell where I was shaking, then a set of brakes sang my song. Some fella stuck his head out of 57 Chevy and hollered, "Hey man, come on." I told them I was headed down to Chattanooga. They said, "Hop in, we're going there too." And the way they took off in a cloud of smoke, I still ain't believing it was true. They had the windows down and I was sitting in the back with my tongue still hung in my throat. He was hitting just about 110 and he said, "Man, what do you think of this boat?" Well, there was two semis struggling up ahead, one trying to pass the other.

0: way my head could think. Then the one that was sitting on the passenger side turned and said, "Hey man, you want something to drink?" I just shook my head cause I couldn't talk. He said, "Okay," and then he said, "Cheers." Them fools was drinking whiskey and wine and chasing it down with beer. Well, I started sweating that old sticky sweat, and I know I was white as a sheet. Then one turned the radio on wide open and said, "Hey man, check that beat." By the time we reached the top of Mont Eagle, I thought I heard a rumbling sound. And then I saw a sign that said Fallen Rock, and right there I was floorboard bound. I was rolling and squirming on the old floorboard, too weak to set or stand. And then the driver said, "We're doing 120. Look here, man, no hands." I got up enough nerve to raise up and look, and by now there couldn't be no surprise. But his hair was blowing all over my face and dandruff blowed in both eyes. He never did drive on the right or left. He just kept on riding that line. I rubbed my eyes and saw the prettiest thing, the Chattanooga City Limits sign. He slowed down and I said, "Mister, please, I'd like to get off right here." He said, "All right, on into town with us. We're gonna go down and pick up some more beer." I said, "Please," once more, and he stopped the car and then he handed me my sack. Said they'd look for me on the road later on in case I wanted to catch a ride back. I got out and sat down by the side of the road feeling sick and looking mighty pale. I don't remember anything much after that, but next morning I woke up in jail. I didn't know anybody in my cell and didn't want to ask why I was there. But they all kept grinning and turning their heads, and it was more than my head could bear. So I called the jailer and asked him to tell me why I was there, if he'd be so kind. He said, "For stopping the traffic while I was hugging and kissing the Chattanooga City Limits sign."
1: The Chattanooga City Limits sign. That's Johnny Cash for you. I didn't have to tell you that was Johnny, did I? We also heard in that set James Gregory talking about hurricanes and the world's worst guitar picker. That was Don Bowman. And we did hear Tim Wilson, the late Tim Wilson, talking about Uncle B.S., August 6, 1945. Of course, that was when the bomb was dropped on Hiroshima. Or Hiroshima, whichever you want to say. We also heard in that set the Bressler Brothers with the Seed Tick Blues and started things off with When a Man Loves a Woman from Homer and Jethro. Are you grinning?
2: I live in a small town. I love small towns. We have we got our first traffic light about 4 years ago. There were 9 accidents the first week the light was installed. Yeah, it's funny now, but... You know. Apparently, the people who lived there their whole lives couldn't figure out what the floating red dot in the sky was. Just driving along, that's new. Oh. I love small, I do. We moved there from Arizona. The only reason we live where we live is because there were no homeowners associations. When we lived in Arizona, we had a homeowners association. And this may shock you, we've spent about 35 minutes together, but it turns out, comedy boy here has a little trouble with authority. Me and the local Gladys Kravitz's didn't get along too well.

0: always writing me up. Garbage can lids were off, garage door was open. My rocks, I didn't have a lawn, it was Arizona, so I had rocks and they were messy because my kids would run through them. Oh, your rocks are a little messy, didn't know. Those are the ones that fell out of my head for moving here. The day we sold the house, we were driving out back, I told my wife, I put the car in park, I said, I'll be right back, and I went through the rocks. Terry says, what are you doing? I said, I'm just setting up a meeting between Gladys and the new owners. Because I'm a people person. So we moved to Tennessee. I told my wife, I don't care where we live, just no homeowners. So that's the only rule I have. You can pick wherever we want to live. No homeowners. So we're driving around our little town, and it was before GPS and anything, so we didn't have directions to this house we were looking for. So we figured we'll ask somebody for directions. So we're driving down the street, and we see a family of four on the on their front lawn in the middle of an activity. I got to tell you, I've been around. I hadn't seen before. All four of them were in the process of burning the family couch on the front lawn. I fell out of the car. I said, thank you, Lord Jesus. You have brought me to the promised land. There's no homeowners association around here. Tammy says, there's not even a conscience around here. Look at those people. It's like they'd never seen fire. All four of them were just staring at the flames coming off. So I rolled my spare tire up to them and I said, fire, wheel. The problem when you live small town, there's not a lot to do. So we were eating dinner one night, and my oldest son was bored, and he was just whiny, and he was just really whiny. I said, what is your problem? He goes, there's nothing to do around this stupid town. I don't know why we moved here. And I said, you know, you're right. We do. There's nothing to do. So let's play a game. He said, what kind of game? I said, I'm going to snap my fingers. When I snap those fingers, what I want you to do, young man, is transport yourself anywhere on this globe you want to be, doing whatever your heart desires with whomever your heart desires to be with. This is your dream day with the person you dream to be with, doing what you dream to do. I want you to dream and dream big. I want to know the dream that's keeping you awake at night. Dreams are the engine that will drive you through this life. Prayer will be the fuel that will drive those dreams. I'm going to trust me, man. You stop dreaming, you stop praying, you're going to dry up, bitter up, and you're going to die long before your heart ever stops beating. So when I snap my fingers, young man, I want you to tell me where you're at, what are you doing, who are you with? So I snap my fingers and my 12-year-old son goes, I'm at the mall in Bellevue playing video games with Brandon. What? That's the big dream keeping you awake at night? Are you kidding me? How about horseback riding in Spain with J-Lo? Yeah, and Tammy hit me in the face with a gob of mashed potatoes. That's a dream keeping you awake at night? No, man, you're asking me. I'm on the living room couch with you watching Law and Order, baby. You guys have been great. God bless you. Thank you so much.
1: That's Jeff Allen, yes, sir. Although with Cheryl, it would probably be Family Feud. But anyway, the smart man, happy wife, happy life. Jeff Allen for you. And if you ever get a chance, check out Jeff Allen's testimony on YouTube. Jeff Allen was an atheist. Now he's a Christian, and he's got a powerful testimony if you ever want to check that out on YouTube. He's got great comedy, too. All right. Well, we hope we got you grinning. That's what all that was about. Make you grin, make you smile, maybe forget your troubles and grin on a Thursday morning. Then we hope we accomplished that. Now we're going to break for news and weather and the weather forecast. Well, you know, people don't get really mad. It might spoil your plans of what you might have going. And you might be sitting there going, no more rain, please. We've been flooded. But, you know, but we don't get mad. But with the news, that's a different story. People get mad. They get furious. Past angry. Furious. Argumentative to the nth degree. But listen, don't worry about it. It's all right to be informed, but don't worry about it. You know why? Nothing surprises God. Absolutely nothing. He will never and has never look down and go, wonder how that happened. He doesn't do that. So don't worry about it, okay? Read the back of the book, God Wins in the End, okay? Tim Fry with you on the Mountain Morning Show.
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0: AP News, I'm Marcela Sanchez. Investigators are looking at why a plane was allowed to take off as President Trump's helicopter approached. The AP's Ed Donahue reports.
1: Marine One had left the White House with the president on board and was approaching Reagan National Airport near Washington Tuesday. It's an apparent violation of safety procedures put in place after last year's mid-air collision between an airliner and an Army helicopter in the same area. 67 people were killed. In this case, the airplane that took off was climbing above Marine One as the helicopter approached, so the two aircraft were not on a collision course. The FAA says the air traffic controller was in contact with both the commercial pilot and Marine One pilot at the time. The White House emphasizes President Trump was never in any danger. Ed Donahue, Washington.
0: Iran says it's in the final stage of drafting an agreement on the Strait of Hormuz. The strait is crucial to global shipping and energy supplies. President Trump has said a deal could be announced this week. The Israeli military says two soldiers have died in an explosion in southern Lebanon. This marks the first Israeli deaths since a truce with Hezbollah began in June. Israeli forces launched strikes in southern Lebanon, accusing Hezbollah of violating the ceasefire. Talks between Lebanese and Israeli negotiators in Rome were cut short due to the escalation. A Senate committee is set to vote today whether to hold Dr. Anthony Fauci in contempt of Congress and refer him to the Justice Department for potential prosecution. Fauci invoked his Fifth Amendment right against self-incrimination more than 100 times and refused to answer questions at a hearing last week focused on his handling of the COVID-19 pandemic. More on this and other stories at apnews.com. This is AP News.
2: This is WPAQ Weather. Let's turn to that weather forecast, see what we have in store. And here's the latest forecast from the WPAQ Weather Center. A 50-50 chance of showers and thunderstorms after 2 o'clock this afternoon. Partly sunny, high near 85 degrees. Winds becoming south around 6 miles per hour this afternoon. A 50% chance of showers and thunderstorms tonight. Patchy fog after 3 a.m., otherwise mostly cloudy, overnight low around 68. Friday, 60% chance of showers and thunderstorms Friday and Friday night, otherwise partly sunny, high of 86 and a low of 68. Could see some patchy fog before 9 o'clock Friday morning. And then Saturday, 70% chance of showers and possible thunderstorms, partly sunny, high of 87. Partly cloudy, 67 Saturday night, a 60% chance of showers and thunderstorms before 8 p.m. Mostly sunny and 88 degrees Sunday with a low of 67. No mention of any showers and thunderstorms. And Monday and Tuesday, sunny and hot both days. High of 90 on Monday and 92 on Tuesday. And mostly sunny, 88 degrees on Wednesday with a 40% chance of showers and thunderstorms Wednesday. Right now, it is 73 degrees at WPAQ and a whole lot of clouds in the sky out there. That's your weather forecast, and your time is 5, almost 6 minutes past the hour of 9 o'clock. Tim Fry with you on the Mountain Morning Show. Thank you for tuning in, logging on, however you are listening this morning. We sure do appreciate it, and that keeps me in a job, and my creditors are happy. So. Listen, heard from Billy Myers over in Elkin. Going to get on the motorcycle this morning.

Zephyrline and Bolts just going down the road a mile or two. And before that, Lonesome, Henry, and Mean. I know several people like that. The Traveling McCurries for you. The Open Road from the Gibson Brothers. And going out to Billy Myers over in Elkin. That was the 1952 Vincent Black Lightning from the Dale McCurry Band. We need to take a break. But before we do, 9:21, your time, I want to go ahead and play this one. It's back in 1959. Harold Morrison and the Maple Hill Boys. A lot of you probably remember Harold Morrison as comic relief on the Wilburn Brothers show. All right. So here's who the Maple Hill Boys are. Of course, Harold Morrison on the banjo. And Curly Seckler on the mandolin. Benny Martin on the fiddle. Joe Zinkin on the bass. And Mack Wiseman on the guitar. Let's ride the New River Train.

0: 1959, Harold Morrison and the Maple Hill Boys riding that New River train. It is 9:24. We'll be back.
1: Hello, Bear fans. I'm Kelly Epperson.
2: 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And yes, it's that time of the year again. Time for another exciting season of Friday Night Lights and Granite Bears football.
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1: Little more you, Michael Reno Harrell in the Grassicana Corner. All right, how about the Slate Mountain Ramblers walking in the parlor?

0: Yes, sir. Slate Mountain Ramblers for you, walking in the parlor. All right. Well, it is 9:31. Let's take a look at that weather forecast brought to you by Surrey Communications.
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0: All right, let's turn to that weather forecast from the WPAQ Weather Center. It looks like this. A 50-50 chance of showers and thunderstorms after 2 o'clock today. Partly sunny, high near 85 degrees. And then tonight, we're looking at a 50-50 chance of showers and thunderstorms with a low of 68. Friday, 60% chance of a shower or thunderstorm Friday and Friday night. And Friday night, it says, we're going to start off mostly cloudy, but gradually become mostly clear. We're looking at a high on Friday of 86 with a low of 68. Could see some patchy fog before 9 o'clock Friday morning. Saturday, we're calling for a 70% chance of showers and thunderstorms after 2 o'clock, partly sunny, high near 87. And then a 60% chance of showers and thunderstorms before 8 o'clock Saturday night, low of 67. Now, for Sunday, no mention of rain, just mostly sunny, high of 88, low of 67. And Monday and Tuesday, sunny and hot, high of 90 on Monday and 92 on Tuesday. Presently, it is 73 degrees at WPAQ. That's your weather forecast presented by Surrey Communications. 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
0: All right, that's going on this week. So you make sure and make your plans and be up there, okay? Well, now we're going to tell you about something going on this afternoon up in Galax at the Galax Public Library. They will be presenting an engaging program entitled Old

Time Talk, Kyle Krieg, musician, banjo builder, and innovator. Today from 2 to 3:30, inside the Galax Public Library's meeting room. That's at 610 West Stewart Drive in Galax, Virginia. Tom Milet, friend and banjo student of Kyle Krieg, also an old-time musician, historian, and banjo enthusiast, is going to present this program. Now, admission is free and open to the public, and this is to keep Kyle Krieg's old-time musical contributions and memory intact. Keep it alive. And, of course, Kyle's born and raised up in the Beulah community in Surrey County, lived 1912 to 1982. And Tom will be explaining why Kyle was the only one building old-time banjos at one time, and discuss how he came up with the idea of the A scale and G scale banjos that are popular today, and also discuss Kyle's creation of Mountain Records. So it'll be very, very informative. So hope you will attend that. That is today. That is today from 2 to 3:30 p.m. at the Galax Public Library. Well, speaking of Mountain Records and Kyle Krieg, let's hear from Kyle Krieg on Mountain Records. Okay, this says recorded and produced 1977. Mountain Records, Kyle Krieg. Got some help from Emily Spencer and Brian Yerman. Here's a little bit of Cumberland Gap. Here's Kyle Krieg.

Cumberland Gap from Kyle Creed. Yes, sir. And a little help on this album from Emily Spencer and Brian Yerman. Cumberland Gap. Don't forget now, you can learn more about Kyle Creed and all his contributions to old-time music today at the Galax Public Library, free to the public. It's today from 2 to 3:30 p.m. I keep saying morning, say 2 to 3, but it's 2 to 3:30 p.m. inside the meeting room at the Galax Public Library, 610 West Stewart Drive in Galax, Virginia. All right, 9:39. Your time here is Danny Paisley in the Southern Grass.

0: Blue Skies, that's Buddy Melton. And we also heard Darren Nicholson with Any Highway, a couple of guys, former members of Boston Range there for you. And Any Highway from Darren Nicholson, Lonesome State of Mind from Blue Highway, and Danny Pace, Long Black Limousine. 9:52, we'll be back.
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0: Jerry, Sally, with some help from Carl Jackson, Larry Cordell, and Bradley Walker. If God can save Paul, he can save us all. And before that, Doyle Lawson, Russell Moore, and Jamie Daly with Beyond the Sunset. It's 10 o'clock. That's going to wrap up the Mountain Morning Show here on WPAQ. Tim Pride. Been good to be with you. But you stay tuned, okay? Stay tuned right here, because following Morning Devotions, which is next, you're invited to listen to Sheldon Jones at 10:15, Dr. J. Vernon McGee at 10:30, Northside Baptist Church of Winston-Salem with Pastor Randy Hicks at 11 o'clock, The Old Trailblazer at 11:15, and Oliver Green's Gospel Hour at 11:30. 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Our speaker for today will be Evangelist Ronnie Miller, a member of the Mount Airy Ministerial Association.
1: This will be part two in the conclusion of what happens when I die, what I believe, and why. You know, the first part, we saw why we die and why we be judged. We also saw that we are made up of body, soul, and spirit. And our soul and spirit, we end up in one place or the other, heaven or a place called hell. So today, the last part will be what happens to a Christian when they die. And also, we're going to look at what happens to a lost person when they die. So let's get started this morning. So the first question this morning is, what happens to a Christian when they die? The answer, Apostle Paul said in 2 Corinthians 5:6, therefore, we're always confident, knowing that whilst we're at home in the body, we're absent from the Lord. We are confident, I say, and willing rather to be absent from the body, to be present with the Lord. Also, Paul said in Philippians chapter 1 and verse 23 and 24, that it was his desire to depart and be with Christ, but abide in the flesh was more needful for the people of Philippi. You know, the soul and the spirit of a human being, according to the Bible, will never be in a state of unconsciousness. Other proof is the evidence of Jesus told of the rich man and a beggar named Lazarus in Luke chapter 16 and verses 19 through 31. As I mentioned,

mentioned before. You know, I've always believed this was a real occurrence that our Lord witnessed. So when the body dies of those who belong to the Lord Jesus, instantly their soul and spirit will be taken to heaven in his presence, awaiting the resurrection of the new glorified body. Here's another question. If we are waiting in heaven on a glorified body, what kind of body will we have during the waiting period? The theological word for this is intermediate state. You know, the Bible doesn't give much, if any, details on what body our soul and spirit will have as we wait for eternal glorified bodies to be resurrected. But you can rest assured that those who die before the bodies are resurrected will not be floating around like a cloud. I believe when we reach heaven, we will know those who have gone on before us, and I believe we will be able to communicate with them according to the event of the transfiguration of Jesus in Luke chapter 9 and verse 28 through 36. Just can't believe that our Lord would have us as mutes or without any functions, no matter what form he has us in. The ones who belong to Jesus or the saved will receive glorified bodies. Yes, they will. 1 Corinthians chapter 15 and verse 42, so also in the resurrection of the dead, it is sown in corruption, it is raised in incorruption, it is sown in dishonor, it is raised in glory, it is sown in weakness, it is raised in power, it is sown a natural body, it is sown a spiritual body. There is a natural body, and there is a spiritual body, Paul said, and may God bless his word. You know, it would do anyone well and be a tremendous blessing to study 1 Corinthians chapter 15. The next question, how would our glorified body be different from the body that we now have in the flesh? You know, the Bible doesn't go into detail about the glorified body much either that the Christians will have. But always remember that Jesus was the first example of what we will be. And we will have a body that will last forever. 1 John 3:2 says, Beloved, now we are the sons of God, and doeth not appear what we shall be. But we know that when he shall appear, we shall be like him, for we shall see him as he is. So we can look at some of the events after Jesus' resurrection and his glorified body and get a glimpse of some of the characteristics of how we will be. But of course, we won't have the power that the Lord Jesus has, but I believe that each of us will be given abilities that please God to do the things according to his will and serving him for all eternity. But I also believe that we will be able to do extraordinary things compared to those things we do in the flesh. John chapter 20, verse 19 through 31, Jesus walked through a wall into a room where his disciples were. And also in Luke chapter 24 and verse 40 through 43, Jesus ate a meal in fellowship with others. Now Jesus didn't need to eat to survive, but to fellowship and prove that he had defeated death by raising from the dead after his fleshly death on the cross that hundreds witnessed. Jesus said that he is the bread of life according to John chapter 6 and verse 51. A question. When will we receive our glorified bodies? Resurrection means getting a glorified body just as Jesus was resurrected. You know, there are different beliefs in when this will occur, but this has the most biblical evidence to me than any other according to the Bible. 1 Thessalonians chapter 4 and verse 16 and 17, and 1 Corinthians chapter 15 and verse 50 through 58. So at the time of the rapture, those who have gone on before will be joined together with their glorified body. Those that are alive at the time will be changed. 1 Corinthians chapter 15 and verse 52 says, In a moment, in the twinkling of an eye, at the last trumpet, for the trumpet shall sound, the dead shall raise an incorruptible, and shall be changed. You know, the controversy in beliefs is a statement is this, at the last trumpet. Some understand last trumpet as a trumpet in Revelation and a mid-tribulation. But I find that

This event of the resurrection is entirely different than any other trumpet event, besides the rapture will take place before the tribulation. Numbers chapter 10, God gives instructions to Israel by Moses while they were in the wilderness about the use of trumpets to call an assembly of the people and to set them moving towards the promised land. The first trumpet blast, verse 4 of Numbers chapter 10, is called the leaders together. While a continual blowing was alarm for the people, a series of trumpet blasts was the signal for each group of tribes to begin their journey, and the last blast indicated the movement of the last group at the time. Just a note here, the Old Testament saints and those who were saved during the tribulation period, the seven-year tribulation period, will be resurrected at the end and at the second coming of our Lord Jesus when he rules and reigns on this earth for 1,000 years. The rapture and the second coming are two different events, and keep that in mind. Just make sure you're saved, folks, and Jesus will take care of the rest. If you're uncertain, please contact me. Folks, we live in a time today, as Apostle Paul told Timothy in 2 Timothy chapter 3, verse 1, "This know also, that in the last days perilous times shall come, for men shall be lovers of themselves, covetousness, boasters, proud, blasphemers, disobedient to the parents, unthankful, unholy, without natural affection, truce breakers, false accusers, incontinent, fierce, despisers of those that are good, traitors, headly, high-minded, lovers of pleasure more than lovers of God, having a form of godliness, but denying the power thereof. From such turn away, may God bless his word." Having a form of godliness, but denying the power thereof, is sure truth of our times today. You know, many people are sitting in church every Sunday, and many are leaders, deacons, teachers, etc., and are lost without the saving power of Jesus because they think they do good works and earn a place in heaven. I would say that this will be read mostly by Christians, but my prayer to God in the name of Jesus Christ our Lord will be that this may cause everyone who reads this to examine themselves and their relationship with Jesus and leave no doubt that they belong to him. Here's a question. What happens to those who reject Jesus Christ and God's plan of salvation through him? You know, folks, the Bible tells us more about hell and Hades and those who will go there more than it talks about heaven. The non-believer is taken to a holding place of torment called Hades and awaits the resurrected body. The Bible says that both the bodies of believers and unbelievers will be resurrected according to John chapter 5, verse 29, Acts 24, and verse 15. Now, Daniel chapter 12 and verse 2 says, "And many of them that sleep in the dust of the earth shall awake, some to everlasting life, and some to shame and everlasting contempt. But the bodies of unbelievers are raised after the 1,000-year reign of Christ upon this earth, and will be judged at the great white throne judgment from their holding place in Hades for all eternity, according to Revelation chapter 20 and verse 12, says, "And I saw the dead, small and great, stand before God, and the books were open. Another book was open, which is the book of life, and the dead were judged out of it, those things which are written in the books, according to their works. And the sea gave up the dead which were in it, and death and hell delivered unto the dead which were in them. And they were judged, every man according to their works. And death and hell were cast into the lake of fire. This is the second death. And whosoever was not written in the book of life was cast into the lake of fire." The non-believer or the unsaved will be resurrected and given a body at the great white throne judgment, where they will be cast into hell. Revelation chapter 20 mentions this as the second death. The second death is not a death that will be non-existent. It means to be separated from God forever. One clue that people in hell have a body of some kind

0: Jesus' account of the rich man and Lazarus. The event Jesus described in Luke chapter 16 that I've mentioned before. The rich man had the ability to feel torment and agony, according to verses 23 through 25. The ability to see and speak, and the tongue that he wanted cool. You know, it's been said, as I mentioned before, that we are not bodies with souls. We are souls that have bodies. I believe if we would keep that in mind, we'd have a better understanding of what we are and how one will live forever in their eternal destiny. I believe the reason we exist in the fleshly body is to mend the relationship with God through Jesus Christ our Savior and praise Him and serve Him. Bible says in 1 Corinthians chapter 15 and verse 50 that flesh and blood cannot inherit the kingdom of God. But it also says, the Bible says in John 3:16, for God so loved the world that he gave his only begotten Son, that whosoever believeth in him should not perish, but have everlasting life. So we are, as Paul said in 1 Corinthians chapter 15 and verse 43, it is sown in dishonor, it is raised in glory. We were born in dishonor and corruption of sin in this body of flesh. But when we believe on Jesus Christ and ask Him into our life, we will be raised in incorruption and glory and live forever in His presence. You can also live your entire life in disobedience to God and reject Him each time He reveals His love toward you. After years of rejecting God's love for you through Jesus Christ, your heart will become hardened, and you will live in darkness the remainder of your life and never see the need of a Savior. I pray that you will never reach that point in your life. And also, if you're still living without Jesus at the time of the 7-year tribulation period, and which can happen at any time, you will go through unbelievable horror on this earth, like there has never been before, or never will be again. God's judgment is coming upon this earth soon. And if you're not certain about your relationship with Jesus Christ, please contact me.
1: 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Our speaker for today was Evangelist Ronnie Miller, a member of the Mount Airy Ministerial Association. This is WPAQ, Mount Airy, North Carolina, urging you to make regular church attendance a part of your lifestyle. 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At this time, each Monday through Friday, you'll hear a Bible or a Temperance talk by Sheldon Jones. This is part of a nationwide effort to create in the country's conscience an awareness of the peril inherent in the repeal system.
2: The voice of triumphant truth, and I greet you today in the blessed and matchless name of the Lord Jesus Christ. We're looking forward to a continuation of the blessings that have been ours and in this special Bible conference. I want to thank our friends across the world who are praying for us every day. Folks that meet after we go off the air daily for a little prayer meeting to ask God to take the word, not allow Satan to snatch it away with some rotten advertisement that many times will follow a broadcast such as ours. I think a lot of times in the churches, a dear pastor will plead and pray and with the Lord for a sermon and a message, and God will give him a great message, and he'll get up and pour his heart out before the Lord and preach with anointed power upon him. And then the minute the benediction is pronounced, everybody begins to shake and to shake hands and get to talking and socializing, and the devil snatches away thoughts that were planted in the mind and wins a victory. Don't let that happen. When we go off the air every day, take a little time and just pray. Ask God to take the words that we've given out and put on these stations, that the Spirit of God might take them and drive them like a juggernaut into the conscience and heart and soul of the needy people of this world. That's why I call you partners. You have an obligation and a responsibility. And I thank you for praying for this. Now, please continue to pray with us and pray for us. Pray God's blessings upon the efforts of triumphant truth, that as we now speak to the multiplied millions, literally billions of people, of the stations that we're now being heard on,

You're a part and a vital link in this chain. Those of you who are responding have made a great harvest gift and a special gift to this worldwide ministry that we've engaged in. Now, it's a miracle and it's marvelous. It's a marvels in the doings of the Lord. And I give him glory and honor for what he's doing. But we need your help. And I'm asking you that you pray over it and pray about it. And then do what God would have you to do to help us to keep on keeping on in this undertaking. But we want to continue it on through next year. And it's a tremendous undertaking. Now I'm counting on God to touch you and counting on you to respond to God's touch and share with us in a special way for this increased need in Triumphant Truth's ministry. We have been talking these days recently now about the study of the Word of God, and evidently people's hearts are being blessed by it. The requests that are coming for the tapes are wonderful and marvelous, and we are delighted to send them out to you. Those of you who share with us this week in this new undertaking, we'll send you the two cassettes dealing with how to study and the Word itself. So when you write to us and mark your gifts to the work, to the worldwide broadcast, we'll know what you mean, we know what you expect, and we'll get them back to you as rapidly as we can. Yesterday, we'd come to the point in our thought as to the plan for study. Everybody approaches subject matter from a different angle, different plan, and a different method. Now, you accomplish the results that may be the same in the end, but everybody thinks a little different. They think in a different light. Their background, their training, their experiences in life cause them to have to study on a little different plan. I had a daughter that could study with the radio on and seemed to have difficulty if it wasn't on. I never could understand that. I had to get somewhere where my one-track mind just had to get somewhere where I was not interfered with. Everybody approaches the identical subject in a plan that's best suited to them. But there are some thoughts that can be dealt with in the study of the Word of God. One of the best ways in a plan of study is the comparing of Scripture with Scripture. This is a wonderful approach for me. It's written that in His light, we shall see light. And the illustration is in the 19th chapter of the Revelation, verse 15. Ephesians chapter 6, the verse 17. The sword out of his mouth in Revelation is explained by the Ephesians to be the sword of the Spirit, which is the Word of God. And thus the sword out of the mouth is simply the declaration that by the word of his mouth, the Lord will arraign the nations at his coming and hale them into a judgment. Now, that's important. These comparisons of scriptures shed light on the scripture. That's what I meant day before yesterday when I was talking about the fact that the Bible is the greatest commentary on the Bible. Now, I hope that'll sink in. I hope you'll see the importance of that comparing scripture with scripture. Not somebody's opinion, not some preacher's comment, not some liberal who denies the deity of Jesus, nor the virgin birth, nor the miracles, but what does the scripture say? If God says it, it's so. It is automatically removed beyond the perimeter of argument or debate or discussing. If God says it, that settles it. I saw a bumper sticker on a car not long ago. It says, God said it, I believe it, and that's settled. Well, God says it settled it, whether you believed it or not. And a lot of people hear it, but they don't believe it. It's still settled forever, David said. Thy word is settled forever. It's fixed forever. Words shall never pass away. Flower fades and the grass withers, but the word of God shall stand forever. So to study the comparisons of Scripture, you understand them fully, the sword of the Spirit, which is the Word of God. And thus Ephesians, Paul in Ephesians,
Rick explains.

Revelation in the 19th chapter in the 15th verse, this wonderful illustration. In Matthew 25, chapter 1, we have an explanation of it in 2 Corinthians chapter 11, verse 2. The virgins discuss it in Matthew's gospel. They equal the assembly of Christ presented as virgins in Corinth. And in the Corinthian Christians, here there is the revelation then that the five wise virgins represent the church that was ready at the rapture, taken away the ecclesia, called out the five foolish virgins, Israel, that were left here in the tribulation and to face the great tribulation time. Now, another plan is don't be in a hurry. You can't study the Word of God in a hurry. You cannot cram the Bible. You ever remember when you're going to have a quiz the next day and examination time came and you stayed up all night cramming? That's no way to study. You can't cram the Bible. You must eat what you get and you must digest it. Jeremiah, the 15th chapter, the 16th verse, sets that forth very clearly. Slowly. God never gets in a hurry. He might seem slow sometimes, but he's never late. Remember that. I had a professor that used to write that on the blackboard when we'd go in to study, open the study of a new book. He'd always emphasize, don't get in a hurry. God might seem slow, but he's never late. And through my ministry and through these years of undertaking things for his glory and his honor, sometimes he lets the water rise around our ankles and up to our knees and to our waist until it gets right under the nose. We think we're going to drown, just sure. But he's never let it go beyond that point. He always gets there on time. You say, old Lazarus was already in the grave, but that made no difference in Christ's ability. And so it is with 100 members or 1,000 members. Makes no difference in the person and personage and power of the Lord Jesus Christ. Don't get in a hurry. Study slowly. Then you need to be careful how you read. Don't read things into the scripture. Get all the light you can, examine every word, every subject, and subject every study in your part of the Bible to microscopic investigation. Prepositions are important in the scripture. A preposition or an article can make a tremendous difference. Dig into the original if you can, and get helps if you can. There are wonderful books available that will help even those who do not have any advanced or formal training to understand the root meanings of words. When I study my Bible, I always open two books. I open the Bible, and I open a dictionary, and I open a lexicon. And when I come to words that I'm not sure about, or not familiar with, I always look them up and read carefully what it really means. Because if you misread it, you might be reading something into that scripture that would distort the meaning of it totally and completely, and it wouldn't mean at all in the scripture what you've read it to mean. I believe there are a lot of sectarian movements in the world today that are moving in error because of that very fact. Then I had to learn another great principle in a plan for study, and that is patience. I never did have much patience. My wife has been the greatest illustration of patience I've ever seen on the earth. My mother had to be daddy and mother both, and mother had very little patience, especially with me, I thought. But I've had to learn something about patience. If you don't understand what's going on in the Word today, if you can't understand the meaning of a passage in the scripture today, you may tomorrow. The advance in truth

0: is in the exact proportions as you use the truth. Here then we have the great fact of progressive revelation. Study it patiently. When you have a difficult passage of scripture that means much to you, and you read it and want to get to the depths of its meaning, and it just doesn't unfold for you, just patiently wait. Maybe you need to learn something before you have that revealed to you, because it wouldn't fit into rationale if you didn't. So that is important. Let God speak to you. Be patient. David constantly said, wait upon the Lord. Isaiah said, they that wait upon the Lord shall renew their strength. They shall mount up with wings as eagles. Run and not be weary. Walk and not faint. And time's caught up with me again today. Say, it's a blessing to study with you. I hope you'll be tuned our way tomorrow. We're going to go right on through the wonders of this. And by God's grace, we're going to talk to you and then continue this line of thought. We'll be right here taking up where we left off. This is Sheldon Jones. Thank you for listening with us today. Pray for us in the meetings over the weekend. Pray that God will bless the effort. And keep looking up.
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1: Welcome to the broadcast. In your Bibles, 2 Timothy chapter number 1. 2 Timothy chapter number 1, this being the Thursday's broadcast, I'm going to review a little bit. Chapter 1, verse number 5, Paul tells Timothy, he tells Timothy in verse number 5, when I remember, when I call to remembrance the genuine faith. Now, Paul used the word unfeigned. Feigned means to fake something, so it was not fake, it was unfeigned. He said, Paul tells Timothy, Timothy, I think you have a genuine faith. So the implication is if Timothy has a genuine faith, evidently there are people that have a faith that is not genuine. It's not real. He says, when I call to remembrance, Paul, speaking of Timothy, of the unfeigned faith that is in thee, if any man have not the Spirit of God, he's none of God's. He's not of his. Which dwelt first in thy grandmother Lois and thy mother Eunice, I am persuaded it is in you also. So you see that Paul realized that Timothy had a good early beginning. Now we know that Timothy was considered a Gentile because his dad was a Gentile. And in all probability his dad was an unbelieving Gentile. But on his maternal side, oh, he had a grandma that loved the Lord, that loved Christ. And he had a mother that loved Christ. And Paul realizes and tells Timothy, Timothy, you've had a good beginning. Amen. You've got a grandmother and a mother that loved the Lord. And I told you about that picture I saw of Rembrandt that he had drew. It was probably in the 1700s. And it showed Timothy as a young man being schooled, as a young boy, looked like about 5, 6, 7 years old, as a young boy being schooled on his grandmother's lap about the things of God. Amen? The things of God. Now, let's move on to chapter number 3 of same book, chapter number 3, verse number 15. So my first point on Monday's broadcast, it Paul learns and understands that the young man Timothy had a good early beginning. Then verse number 15, and that from a child thou hast known the Holy Scriptures. Now, I believe what he's telling Timothy, Timothy, you've had a faith that you've experienced some things, an experiential faith. Amen? You've had a faith that you've learned some things. You've grown. You've did some things. And I think that falls under the category of being a practical believer, a practical Christian. I've talked to some people before, and they seem like they're always looking for a thrill and a chill. They're always looking for something about prophecy. But the everyday Christian life does not much appeal to them. The everyday Christian life of going to church on Sunday morning and going to church on Sunday night and going to church on Wednesday night on prayer meeting and paying our tithes and witnessing and going to Sunday school and trying to influence people toward Christ and studying the Bible and trying to get a little bit closer to the Lord, trying to progress in our Christian faith and know more this year than we knew last year about the Scriptures and to grow and to learn and have our knowledge, our experience guided by our knowledge to make us progress in the Christian

life. It's sad that I know Christians, and I believe they're saved. They've accepted Christ. What's the root word of Christian? Christ. I believe they really do know Christ, but they're in their 80s. Yay, they're mid-80s, and they just don't know much. Amen? They just don't know much. They may have been saved 50, 60 years, but they've never progressed much. Listen, I keep threatening it. I keep threatening to and tell people, say, I'm on one Sunday, I'm going to come in and I'll make everybody come back in my study one at a time and quote to me verbatim one verse out of the scriptures. One verse. One verse. And let me set your mind at ease. After hearing this broadcast today, you ought to know at least one verse, because the shortest verse in the Bible is Jesus wept. Two words. So you know one verse now. Amen. But this progression that Paul understands, that Timothy is a practical believer. That even, and listen, even in Timothy's old age, Bible historians and teachers of theology tell us that Timothy was still staying with the stuff when he was 80-some years old. Well, let me go ahead and tell you, I'm afraid if I don't tell you now, I'll forget it. This being the Thursday broadcast, I was reading by an old Bible theologian, said that Timothy, in the city that he pastored, and I forgot what city it was, when he was close to death, when he was in his eighth decade, that they were the citizens of the city were having a parade to the goddess Diana, and that was a false goddess. And listen, all this Roman mythology and Greek theology, that stuff's just made up. That's just made up stuff. That's not real. And they were going to have a parade and go through the city. And Timothy was in his mid-80s, almost to his ninth decade. And Pastor Timothy, that Paul brags about in 2 Timothy. Pastor Timothy, Paul's done went on and been with the Lord. But Pastor Timothy tried to stop that ungodly parade and tried to stop that parade of worshiping the goddess Diana. And instead, he tried to stop that parade and tried to preach the gospel. Preacher, what are you trying to do today? Trying to preach the gospel, how Christ has bled and died for sinners, amen, and was resurrected on the third day. That old Pastor Timothy, almost in his ninth decade, tried to stop that parade to the goddess Diana and attempted to preach the gospel, and they stoned and killed him, amen. So Timothy genuinely had a strong, unfeigned faith, as Paul said in verse number 5 of chapter number 1 of 2 Timothy. But I believe also he was a very practical Christian. And I try to be a practical Christian. The practical things, the little things, the tithing of one's income, the tithing of one's Social Security check, the tithing of one's pension, the tithing from your second job, the trying to influence neighbors and husbands and wives and children and grandchildren and co-workers trying to influence them toward Christ. You say, well, preacher, if you're genuinely saved, will you try? Oh, you'll try. You might not win many people to Christ. I have tried through my 30 years, and I will tell you something, they've been few and far between people that have genuinely been saved and stuck by the stuff. And I'm just being honest. I look back at people that I've had a part in them making professions of faith, and I sit and I scratch my head and I think, Lord, I hope they're saved. They've got out of the will of God. They've got out of God's house and been out now for years. And Father, I'm trying to give them the spiritual benefit of the doubt, but it looks like they just didn't get the stuff. It looks like they just made a profession. And as we read in the New Testament about the professions, that most of the time, three-quarters of professions are false. The parable of the souls. There were four different types of souls, four different professions, four different crops that came up, but only one of the four brought forth fruit. I believe Timothy was a practical man, and I believe Paul recognized that. He says, Timothy, you've got more than just a head knowledge. You just don't believe in theory, just in your mind. Listen, before I was saved, I believed Christ died for sinners. I believe that. But that didn't mean I was saved, because I had not experienced the new birth. I believe that Jesus Christ was born of a virgin before I was saved. I might not, didn't go around talking about it, but I believed it. I had a head knowledge,
I knew a little bit about

0: about something. I believe that Christ was God's son. I believe that. I believe that Christ had died and was put in the grave and was resurrected. I believe that. That doesn't mean I was saved. Why? I had a head knowledge. Head knowledge. In theory, I believed in that. In theory, I believed in all that. But only through the miraculous new birth, the supernatural birth. It's a spiritual birth. So Paul tells Timothy, he said, Timothy, I believe you have an experiential faith. You've experienced some things. Now let's move on in verse number 15. And let me read the whole verse together so we can get the connection. And that from a child, Paul speaking of Timothy, and that from a child thou hast known the Holy Scriptures, which are able to make thee wise unto salvation through faith which is in Christ Jesus. See, justification by faith, that you receive salvation by faith. Amen. You say, well, preacher, is that the only way you can be saved, by faith? Well, yes, because I haven't seen Christ. Christ had to get Thomas straightened out about this. Thomas said, I will not believe until I see the scars. And Paul, Christ had to get Thomas straightened out on that. Listen, I have not seen Christ born of a virgin. I have not heard Christ preach and live a sinless life, and he did. I have not seen Christ unjustly crucified by the unbelieving Jew with the Romans as their lackeys. I've not seen Christ crucified. I've not seen Christ resurrected, yet I believe it. I believe it in my heart, with my head always, with my heart for 30 years. I believe that Christ has did everything that the Bible says he did. I believe he died for sinners. I believe he was a friend of sinners. I believe he went to the grave. I believe that he died for me. By faith. I think this making one wise, the Bible says in the latter part of verse number 15, 2 Timothy chapter number 3, this making thee wise. Making, what does that really mean, preacher? Well, I think it means you got a biblical worldview. When you open the paper up, you got to discern what the paper says and then examine the paper by what the scripture says. You say, well, preacher, I don't know nothing about the Bible. Well, you're just going to believe what the newspaper says then. And you'll be terrified of your shadow. And you'll probably be of the ilk every time there's a little hiccup, every time there's a tornado, every time there's a hurricane, every time there's a sickness, you go and run and clear the news, clear the grocery store and buy all their toilet paper they got and all their paper towels if you don't have a biblical worldview. And I believe this effective faith that Timothy had will give you a worldview that is discerned by your faith in the Scriptures. My time's gone. Let us pray. Father, I pray that you will help me remember this point, and on tomorrow's broadcast, spend some time on it. That if a person is genuinely saved and know the Scriptures, they'll have a biblical worldview of what's going on and what's going to happen, and even be able to discern and decipher and rightly divide what has happened in the past. For it's in Christ's name we ask it. Amen.
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1: 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All of those are streaming now over the internet, also on the Radio Missions Radio. And if you like, we look us up there on our website, radiomissions.org. We're looking at this study on the work of the Holy Spirit, and we'd come down to that section where we were talking about being filled with the Spirit. And we got there to talk about the power. Let's look. That heart must be emptied of self before anything else can happen. In Luke 9:23, we said, "If any man will come after me, let him deny himself and take up his cross and follow me." That individual in salvation, the individual must be willing, becomes willing to forsake all for Christ. That's the work of the Holy Spirit. In Luke 14, he said, "He that forsaketh not all that he hath cannot be my disciple." What is salvation except being a disciple of the Lord Jesus Christ? The Lord doesn't save us and put us in a hot house to stay there until the Lord comes. No. Listen, when that individual comes to the place that he wants Christ above everything and everybody and forsaking everything and counts them all but dumb, then, my friend, Christ is revealed to that heart as his all-sufficient Lord and Savior. What a statement, all-sufficient. That individual comes to realize that he's been crucified. Listen, Christ has been crucified unto him, and he has been crucified to the world. The Holy Spirit has made real the death, the resurrection of Christ in his heart and in his life. I often speak here of the reality of Christ. I'm an observer of human nature and the human progress, as we call it. I don't see much desire in folks to serve the Lord or to witness the Lord. You know, what we have today is a religious profession. We have churches now on every corner. They're growing by leaps and bounds. I know I've been in travel a little bit, used to. Up there in a small town somewhere, there'd be four churches, one on each corner. Be it a Primitive Baptist, Hardshell Baptist, Missionary Baptist, and then some Presbyterian over on the other corner. In a little old town with just one red light, they'd have four churches right on that corner. But my friend, do you hear or see? I know in the political campaigns that have been going on, I don't see any reality of Christ in any of those fellas. I hear them talk about they belong to a church and trying to make people believe that. But listen, the Holy Spirit has made real the death and the resurrection of Christ. In the Christian life, it's daily dying. The Scripture tells us, take up the cross. Oh, it's a daily cleansing. Now, this is made real in the heart. How? By the Holy Spirit. Then faith, then by faith,

that individual comes to dedicate to God that which has been cleansed. Then your whole life is sanctified or set apart to the word of God for holy use. As I said, the Lord didn't create any hothouse Christians, and the Lord has a use for every one of us. I don't know what it is for you, and hardly for me, except under the leadership of the Holy Spirit. He gives us a. He called me here to this ministry, and what a poor excuse I am of a pastor or a preacher, but the Lord knows all about it, my friend. It's God working in you to will and to do of His good pleasure. Now, you may want to ask, what do you mean by cleansing, Pastor? It's a cleansing from your daily sins. It's putting to death the deeds of the body. What kind of life did we have or did I have before the Lord ever called me? It was a life of sin. I wasn't a whoremonger or a drunkard or a wife beater, none of those things. But my friend, my nature was to sin. I love sin. And every individual born into this world loves sin. And we love to have our own way, and we love to have our own will. And those things have to be put away, my friend. Listen. And you owe the flesh nothing now. God set it aside in saving you, my friend. Listen, don't try to, whatever. You came to the end of all flesh before the Lord saved you. I've seen so many in my lifetime, some of them still not saved, working their fool soul to death and working their fool self to death, doing this and doing that and doing the other. My friend, that's not salvation. The Lord doesn't save that individual. He saves an individual who, by the power of the Holy Spirit, has been made to see that he has no value to himself. He's a sinner, a poor, wretched, worthless sinner. You ever think about or ever read that story of the prodigal son? He spent all that he had on righteous living. Not righteous living, but righteous living. He visited the brothels and the whorehouses and those places and spent all that he had. Because that's what the natural heart does. He loves sin in some manner or another. Some are religious sinners. Some do things that nobody else wouldn't do. They wouldn't have a clue. I've known folks who made the children wear their dresses down to the knee, down to the ankles. Well, that was a form of work for them, my friend. Rolled their hair so tight they couldn't bat their eyes. I know all those things. I've seen all those things. But that's not salvation, my friend, if you could do all those things. The Scripture says He came not to call the righteous. Are you trying your best to make yourself righteous in God's sight? You can't do it. You can't do it. What do you need to do? Admit that you're a sinner. Have you ever taken the blame, my friend? Have you ever just come to the place where you said, well, it's no use, I can't go no further? Oh, I know what it is, my friend, to have the Holy Spirit deal with you. It's the most gracious thing that ever happened. It may not be pleasant while it's happening, but He has to show you your need. He has to show you that you're unwholesome, as it were, and not a pride don't make you wholesome. Pride don't make you righteous, my friend. Those things. And I've seen, and I see the world today. I see the religious world. I see sometimes preachers on the TV. I see them, and they're dressed up like a come out of a hat box, with ever hair in place, and the $1,000 suit on, and the $600 pair of shoes, and a handkerchief to match their necktie, and a necktie to match their socks. My friend, that's not salvation. That's just the flesh. Flesh. All flesh is a sin, my friend. All flesh. The Holy Spirit, do you ever think what a work the Holy Spirit does? I know the Holy Spirit is third person of the Lord of God. I know that. But I'm thinking on the human side, what an effort it takes to cleanse a poor old soul. What an effort it takes to bring you down, my friend. I can't do that. I can't. Folks have accused this ministry of causing people to be awakened. We don't do that. I can't do that. All I can do is bring you the gospel. So you ask, what is a cleaning? What it mean by cleansing? Listen. You saw that everything under Holy Spirit conviction, you saw that everything that was of the world and of the flesh was under judgment. Under judgment. You saw the glory of

it all just pass away. Bitter, it became bitter in your mouth. You were weaned from it, my friend, withered by the Holy Spirit. You lost all your love for those things. You saw it in a true light. Cleansing is a daily reckoning the flesh of old flesh dead. Cleansing is daily confessing all those old canceled sin, bringing them by faith to the Lord for cleansing. And the scripture says, we read it there in our last message, if we confess our sin, he's faithful and just to forgive us and to cleanse us from all righteousness, from all our unrighteousness. And I told you back then, that's the born again believers, a cleansing place. That's our confession box, my friend. Listen, the only confession box his word speaks of. This is a place of daily cleansing at the feet of Christ. I know that in the some of our great old denominations, they have the confessional. The folks go there and can pour out his heart. Wouldn't you hate to be one of those fellows that had to listen to all that garbage? Oh, my friend, the stuff that they have to hear. Now, no wonder much of them is corrupt and bitter and some of them blow their brains out. They see the base humanity. They hear that garbage, and they can't take it. Oh, but my friend, this is the born-again washing place, cleansing place. The scripture says if we walk in the light as he is in the light, we have fellowship one with another, and the blood of Jesus Christ, God's Son, cleanses us from all sin. Now, you know what it is to have fellowship with the believers? In your church where you go, do you have fellowship? Do you? I praise the Lord that in my early days under this ministry, I was blessed by having known many, many old saints who now have gone on to be with the Lord. And I was able to listen to them praise the Lord. I was able to tell what the Lord had done for them. That's a great blessing, my friend. And I tell our young folks here, y'all just don't know what you miss to hear the old folks praising the Lord. Not highfalutin folks, no. They worked hard work all their life. The Lord called them, saved them, give them a testimony of saving grace. And folks like myself, when I came under this ministry, I was only 22 years old, just a young chap. Knew nothing of salvation, knew nothing of Holy Spirit conviction. But I heard those old men and women of the Lord talk about how they were awakened. Kind of scared me. It kind of aroused me to wonder, what are they talking about? What y'all talking about being awakened? Well, I found out that the Holy Spirit, by the grace of God, probes that heart. Oh, the Lord asked Saul of Tarsus, said, why would you want to kick against the pricks? Well, those pricks were the Holy Spirit probing his heart in that conscience of his. Paul, why kick against the pricks? But the Lord told him, didn't he? The Lord saved him. Oh, yes, the Lord saved him. Give him the purpose in writing a lot of the scriptures, and as an example for us to go by. Yes, he was one of the most learned people, but he never knew nothing about that later on. He was just a poor old sinner saved by grace. Wouldn't you like to have met him? I'll meet him one day in heaven. I believe one day I'll meet him. I say, Mr. Paul, Brother Paul, tell me again how you come to know the Lord. Do y'all think that's foolish for me to say that? No, I don't think so. I think we'll be rejoicing. That's the reason eternity is going to be as long as it is. It lasts as long as it does because all that time we'll be rejoicing, praising the Lord, shouting. We'll hear those angels singing, holy, holy, holy is the Lord. My friend, we need to get our thinking cap on. We need to get straight. This world is not our home. We're just passing through. We're just tenting. And the Lord, by the Holy Spirit, awakens you and brings you down as a poor old sinner and then saves you, cleanses you from sin. You're a new creature. That's what he says. If any man be in Christ, he's a new creature. Not same old creature. No, my friend, that's foolish. The old yellow dog will know when you get saved. That's what I tell folks. I read that in one of Brother Spurgeon's books many years ago. He said the old yellow dog in the backyard.

0: or know when you get saved. That dawned on me like a light bulb went off in my head. I said, that's right. That's true. He named it. He named it, the old yellow dog. Know when you get saved. Remember the old Trailblazers address? 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

0: This is the Gospel Hour, making known to this nation the gospel of Jesus Christ. 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
1: Hello, everyone, and welcome to the Gospel Hour. I'm David Green, director of the Gospel Hour, inviting you to stay tuned with us for the next half hour as we bring you another great song today by the Gospel Hour singers and musicians, and continue with our study of the cross of Christ, as preached and taught by my late father, Dr. Oliver B. Green. But before that, we're going to hear that great old song, Friendship with Jesus. Isn't it wonderful to know that Jesus is not only our Savior, but He's also our friend each and every day, and we can always go to Him through prayer and be comforted. It's a wonderful thing to know. So enjoy the music, and after that, Dr. Green.

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1: Lead us, our Father, as we study today. Direct us by the Holy Spirit, defeat the devil, and save some precious soul for Christ's sake. Amen. The text for the series on the cross is, "But we preach Christ crucified, Christ the power of God and the wisdom of God." 1 Corinthians 1:23 and 24. We preach Christ crucified, the power of God and the wisdom of God. Now, I emphasized the wisdom of God in providing salvation through Calvary. Now we are discussing the verses in the Gospels where Jesus attempted to get across to his disciples that he did not come to set up a kingdom at that time. He came to lay his life down. They never did see it. They never did believe it. They never did accept it. And today men are still following in their footsteps, not in the footsteps of Jesus. Now, in John chapter 3, Jesus met a man. A man came to him by night, and they had a meeting and a conversation. And the man was a religious leader named Nicodemus, a ruler. He was the teacher, had a master's degree in religion, and he knew the prophets. He certainly had studied the Old Testament prophets, and he had read the book of Isaiah and Jeremiah and Zechariah and all the rest of it. And he came to Jesus and he said, "We know you are a teacher. God is with you because the miracles you do testify that God is with you, because just an ordinary man couldn't do what you're doing. God is with you." Now, Jesus said, "Except a man be born again, he cannot see the kingdom of God." So, in the process of the conversation, during the conversation, Jesus said, "As Moses lifted up the serpent in the wilderness, even so must," M-U-S-T, "must the Son of Man be lifted up, that whosoever believeth in him should not perish, but have everlasting or eternal life. For God so loved the world that he gave his only begotten Son, that whosoever believeth in him should not perish, but have everlasting life. For God sent not his Son into the world to condemn the world, but that the world through him might be saved." Now, Jesus said to Nicodemus, "As Moses lifted up the serpent of brass," and he knew the account well. He knew all about

the wilderness journey of Israel, and he knew about this occasion when Moses took the brass serpent, put it on a pole, and raised it up, and the snake-bitten Israelites looked upon the serpent of brass, and they were healed. And so Jesus said, it is a must. The Son of Man must be lifted up, and whosoever believeth in him should not perish, but have eternal life. Nicodemus certainly became a learner or a seeker of truth and salvation. Personally, I believe he received the Lord that day. He might not have understood fully, but he received the Lord Jesus, and I believe he was saved, and I expect to meet him. And I expect to meet him as a member of the Bride of Christ, not the teacher of the nation Israel. Now in John chapter 6 and verse 51, we find another occasion where Jesus attempted to reveal to his disciples that he must be crucified. And in just a moment, I will bring this up to a present day application. I am the living bread. Now this is John 6:51. I am the living bread which came down from heaven. If a man eat of this bread, he shall live forever. Now that statement was most mysterious to the Pharisees. Some of them became angry. Others were confused and dumbfounded, and they just didn't know what to think. They asked, how can this man give us his flesh? How can this man give us his blood? What's he talking about? He said, I was before Abraham. Why, he has a demon. He has a devil. Now watch this. I am the living bread which came down from heaven. If any man eat of this bread, he shall live forever. And the bread that I will give is my flesh. The bread that I will give is my flesh. Now they didn't understand that. They didn't understand it. Men still don't understand it. Dearly beloved, if the Son of God had said in the Garden of Gethsemane, Father, now that I see the bitter cup, now that I recognize the bitterness of the dregs, now that I see the full wage that sin demands, Father, I refuse to drink the cup. If Jesus had said that, every man that has been born, including Adam, would spend eternity in hell. Beloved, the blood of Jesus Christ on Calvary not only atones for sin today, but it was a divine necessity that Jesus die on the cross to make valid, that is, to give to the blood of the sacrifices in the Old Testament era the intended offering, that is, they pointed to the lamb. Every lamb, every dove, every bullock, and all of the offerings that were made in the Old Testament were offerings that pointed to the Lamb of God, the Lord Jesus Christ. Later in this study, we're going to look at Hebrews chapter 9, and that is, I think, the center of the whole study. I mean by that, it is the, we might say, the hub of the wheel of scriptures that point to Calvary. In Hebrews, we have much about the Old Covenant and the New, and the book of Hebrews is the book of better things. But Jesus, as we see in Romans chapter 3, God set him forth, and I mentioned this last week, I believe it was, I mentioned God set forth Jesus to be a propitiation for sins. Now, sins that are past, that God might be just and yet justify the sinner, that is, all who believe in the shed blood and the finished work. And when the Old Testament saint, when that dear one made his journey to the temple and the tabernacle and so on, and when the offering was made by God's representative, that person believed in the promise that one day a Savior would come and a Savior would be born. So Jesus said, the bread is my flesh. Now listen, later in this

in flesh. Now listen very carefully, and don't cut the radio off. Stay with me. Jesus was God. God can't die. But even though Jesus was God in flesh, Jesus died. Did God die? God cannot die. But God, through death, paid the wages that sin demands. And only God could do it. That's the reason I have emphasized and I've preached many times on Calvary. I have at least two or three sets of programs that I've delivered in the past 15 years on Calvary and the blood. But this time, as we study, I'm emphasizing for the first time, so far as I am concerned, you've known it, but I didn't, and I hadn't seen it. You had, but maybe most of you had, but I hadn't, because God revealed it to me. I have been emphasizing and trying to drive home to your heart that only the wisdom of God, God's wisdom thought, and God's wisdom plan, that is, in his wisdom, God planned. God planned salvation. Wisdom is ability to judge soundly with facts, especially related to life and conduct. To judge soundly and honestly and truthfully and discreetly and sagaciously. That is, God alone had the wisdom to judge in a manner and through his sound judgment provide a sacrifice that would pay in full the debt that sin demanded and satisfy God and make it possible for God to remain a just God and yet justify a man that should burn in hell. Let me tell you something, friend. All of these songs, and I'm not critical, I'm just telling you, I'm stating a fact. And I have the wisdom to do this. I certainly don't have the wisdom to plan salvation. God had it, and only God. But I have the wisdom to state this fact. The songs sung by quartets and choirs, I'm not critical. They talk about shouting in heaven and strutting and walking around and displaying our crowns. No, no. There won't be any strutting. There will be praises, yes. Hallelujahs, yes indeed. But I'm talking about strutting and showing off your crowns. Look at me. I have more crowns than you do. Oh, no. We'll lay our crowns at his feet. There'll be no pride, no strutting, no boasting. No, no, no, no. When we step inside the pearly gates, we will be so grateful and so thankful to be there that I'll guarantee you there'll be no strutting, there'll be no bragging, there'll be no boasting. We'll be humble at the feet of Jesus, and like the dear woman, we'll kiss his feet. I believe God will allow us to kiss the scars, and we'll have all eternity to do it. Yes, indeed, and praise him and worship him. Now, Jesus was God in flesh. Jesus was the Word in flesh. And when he said, unless you eat my flesh and drink my blood, he simply meant, unless you accept in your heart, unless you appropriate by faith the word, you cannot have life eternal. I am the living bread. I am the living bread. And the bread that I give is my flesh. I will give, which I will give for the life of the world. Jesus gave his flesh. He died, and his flesh was taken from the cross and prepared for burial and placed in Joseph's tomb and remained there 3 days and nights. And then, as he declared, he walked out of that tomb. He conquered death, hell, and the grave. Jesus paid sin's debt. The wages of sin is death. Sin and death are synonymous. When sin is finished, it brings forth death. But Jesus died, and we live because he lives. And the life I now live, I live by the faith of Jesus Christ. Christ liveth in me, and I live on the living Word. We are to feed upon the Word of God. Jesus clearly pointed out to his disciples and all who were listening
it is necessary

that I die. Now, in John 10 and verse 11, I am the good shepherd, and the good shepherd giveth his life for the sheep. I am the good shepherd, and the good shepherd giveth his life for the sheep. But when the good shepherd gave his life for the sheep ran. They were scattered. They hid. They were afraid. They thought that maybe they would be next to be nailed to the cross. In John 12:23, and Jesus answered them, saying, the hour is come that the Son of Man should be glorified. They didn't understand that. They wanted him on a throne. They wanted him to drive out the Romans. They wanted him to deliver them from bondage physically. He came to deliver from bondage spiritually, from a much, much worse and more powerful dictator than Rome, that is, the devil. Jesus said, the hour is come. Verily I say unto you, except a corn of wheat fall into the ground and die, it abideth alone. But if it die, bringeth forth much fruit. He that loveth his life shall lose it, and he that hateth his life in this world shall keep it unto life eternal. If a man serve me, let him follow me, and where I am, there also shall my servant be. If any man serve me, let him of my Father honor. Now is my soul troubled, and what shall I say? Father, what shall I say? Shall I say, Father, save me from this hour? But for this cause came I unto this hour. Now, the hour has come. The hour has come that I lay my life down. The hour has come that I take the sinner's place. What shall I say? Shall I cry out to the Father, save me? No, I came. I'm here for this very hour. Listen. Father, glorify thy name. Then came there a voice from heaven saying, I have both glorified it and will glorify it again. The people therefore that stood by and heard it said that it thundered. Others said an angel spake to him. Jesus answered and said, this voice came not because of me, but for your sakes. But it didn't do them any good. They didn't believe. They didn't receive Jesus. They didn't accept him as their Savior and Messiah. Now listen what he said. Now is the judgment of this world. Now shall the prince of this world be cast out. And I, if I be lifted up from the earth, will draw all men unto me. This he said, watch it. This he said, signifying the death he should die. This he said, signifying what death he should die. And I, if I be lifted up, Nicodemus, as Moses lifted up the serpent, even so must the Son of Man be lifted up. And I, if I be lifted up from the earth, I will draw all men unto me. Now, Calvary is the drawing power, the drawing force, because Calvary is the center and the soul and the heartbeat and the bloodstream and the life of the gospel. If you take Calvary out of the gospel, you have no gospel. Jesus did not come that there be a gospel to preach. Jesus is the gospel, the Word. He is the Word. And he died on Calvary that you and I might live. He paid the sin debt in full. He paid every jot and every tittle. He paid in full that which sin demanded. Only God, in God's divine wisdom, could have thought and wrought such a great salvation. How shall we escape if we neglect so great salvation? May I ask you a very personal question? Can you remember an experience, not necessarily a date, not necessarily a day, not necessarily a moment on the watch or the clock, but can you remember an experience when you received Jesus in his finished work, namely death, burial, and resurrection? Are you trusting in the shed blood? If you're not, you're lost. Father, in the name of Jesus, save poor lost church members and religious.

0: forgiveness, save the soul that's nearest hell, save every soul that's under conviction, for Christ's sake. Amen.
1: 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I hope you will consider supporting this ministry with your donations as well as your prayers. But if you can send a donation of at least $25 and ask for offer L, I'm going to send you first my father's first by-verse commentary, the Epistle of Paul the Apostle to the Romans, a large book, a hardback-bound book, 411 pages long. It has a great introduction. It is 7 pages long. You really need to read. The theme is the Gospel of God, and the book that you'll learn in the foreword and introduction is in 7 divisions. So I know you will be blessed as you read and study from this book. Then we have our Founders' Favorite Hymns, 14 songs by the Gospel Hour singers and musicians that were chosen by my mother and me as the songs my dad loved to hear over and over. Songs such as our theme, Tell Me the Story of Jesus, Amazing Grace, both a vocal and instrumental version, Sweet By and By, The Old Rugged Cross, and so on. So to get the album and the commentary, just ask for Gift Offer L and send your gift of at least $25. Here's how to make your donation.
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0: 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And please mention WPAQ when you write. 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And we invite you to listen to the following Christian programs Monday through Friday over WPAQ. Morning devotions at 10 a.m., Sheldon Jones at 10:15, Dr. J. Vernon McGee at 10:30, Northside Baptist Church of Winston-Salem with Pastor Randy Hicks at 11 o'clock, The Old Trailblazer at 11:15, and Oliver Green's Gospel Hour at 11:30, all over WPAQ. 12 noon on the Eastern Seaboard. 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
2: AP News, I'm Marcela Sanchez. The Senate committee has voted to hold Dr. Anthony Fauci in contempt of Congress and refer him to the Justice Department for potential prosecution. The referral will now head to the office of Washington's U.S. Attorney, Jeanine Pirro. The vote comes a week after Fauci invoked his Fifth Amendment right and refused to answer questions at a hearing focused on his handling of the COVID-19 pandemic. President Trump's administration says it plans to overhaul Head Start, tossing out many regulations, including standards for low staff-to-student ratios or requirements to provide services to preschoolers' families. The early education program serves around 700,000 of the nation's most vulnerable children. Officials from the Department of Health and Human Services say the proposed changes would encourage more local decision-making. The AP's Lisa Dwyer reports that unemployment numbers have ticked up.
3: The number of Americans applying for unemployment benefits rose last week, but layoffs remain in the historically healthy range of the past few years. Filings for jobless aid in the week ending August 1st rose by 1,000 to 199,000. The previous week's figure was revised up by 1,000 to 198,000. Last week, the Federal Reserve's preferred inflation metric came in at 3.7% for June, still well above the U.S. Central Bank's 2% target. If inflation remains elevated, Fed officials say they are ready to raise interest rates, raising costs for businesses and making them less likely to hire. I'm Lisa Dwyer.
2: Trump is hosting dozens of Winter Olympians and Paralympians for a Rose Garden reception later today to honor their accomplishments in the 2026 Milano Cortina Games. Stocks are off to a mixed start on Wall Street as more company earnings reports roll in. More stories at apnews.com. This is AP News.
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4: For WPAQ and WSYD News, I'm Bob King. In Virginia, Governor Abigail Spanberger announced the State Corporation Commission has ordered data centers to cover the cost of transmission infrastructure built exclusively for those facilities. This comes after she requested the commission to assign costs of these projects to data centers or other at-large load users. The move prevents Virginia families and small businesses from shouldering the costs of new transmission infrastructure meant to serve data centers. Spanberger said this order, which is projected to save Virginians hundreds of millions of dollars, makes sure that data centers are paying the full costs of their developments. The costs of data centers have started a fierce debate between Virginia lawmakers. 20 state legislators wrote a letter to the SEC in support of data centers paying for their infrastructure.

In other news, the Virginia Department of Motor Vehicles launched its first cannabis-impaired driving prevention campaign, encouraging Virginians not to drive high. The DMV aimed to dispel misconceptions about cannabis use and driving, urging Virginians to stay home and relax. According to the National Highway Traffic Safety Administration, cannabis decreases coordination, slows reaction time, and impairs judgment of distance. DMV officials said Virginia recorded a total of 233 drug driver deaths in 2025, with 117 of those drug driver deaths specifically attributed to cannabis, including polycannabinoid use. For more information, you can visit the DMV's Drug Driving Prevention page. Well, back to school season means new routines for many families, and this year, one of the biggest changes has nothing to do with supplies or schedules. Just back to the olden days before cell phones were popular, Virginia has long had a law limiting cell phone use in schools, but a new expansion of the law, Senate Bill 108, now requires all public schools K through 12 to enforce a bell-to-bell policy. That means phones must be turned off and stored away for the entire school day, a change that will be felt by most high school students. For many districts across Virginia, high schoolers have been able to have their phones during lunch or in between classes, but now that is prohibited. Most elementary and middle school students in the state were already operating under a bell-to-bell rule. The new requirement brings high schoolers in line with the same standard. And for those who plan to take a day trip up the road to the mountainous areas of Patrick County, some good news, I guess. The U.S. 58 Lover's Leap Project in Patrick County reached a key milestone recently with the completion of the new eastbound lanes. The section was opened to traffic July 30th. These lanes are part of a $300 million road project, widening 7.4 miles of U.S. 58 and addressing safety challenges presented by the steep grade and winding curves that drivers encounter on Lover's Leap Mountain. This section of the highway currently is restricted to tractor trailers, and the restriction will be removed upon completion of this project. One eastbound and westbound lane will be open until the project is complete. However, drivers will still see flagging operations along this section of U.S. 58. Remaining work includes finishing the new overlook and finalizing the new enhancement of the Lover's Leap Overlook with improved access to Fred Clifton Park, and completing the new brake check area for commercial vehicles, as well as installing all signage. This project, beginning a quarter mile west of Poor Farmers Market in Vesta and ending at the existing four-lane section of the U.S. 58 Stewart Bypass, entails widening the road to four lanes, improving alignment and grades, and expanding the shoulders, and adding turn lanes at secondary road connections and new truck escape ramps. In North Carolina news, three people were killed, another hospitalized after a shooting Wednesday morning in Caswell County. Deputies responded just before 8 a.m. to the 352 Brooks Road in the Prospect Hill community. Sheriff Tony Dorden said four adults were shot, three victims died at the scene, and a fourth person taken to the hospital. His condition has not been released. Authorities say the suspected shooter is also deceased. Investigators said everyone involved was an adult and all the victims were members of the same family. The Caswell County Sheriff's Office is leading the investigation with assistance from the North Carolina State Bureau of Investigation. This comes after three people were found dead inside a home in Rocky Mount on Monday. Officers of the Rocky Mount Police Department were called to a home on King Charles Court for a welfare check. When they arrived, they found three people dead inside the home. Police say it's unclear how those three died at the moment. In other news, after Representative Chuck Edwards announced his withdrawal from his re-election campaign, the Republican Party of North Carolina said it will work to select a new nominee for the state's 11th congressional district race. Edwards won the Republican primary in March and was set to face Democratic nominee Jamie Ager in November. But in the early morning of yesterday, Edwards ended his bid for re-election for a third term following a lengthy investigation and report with the U.S. House of Committee on Ethics. The committee ultimately decided that Edwards be censured after concluding there is substantial reason to believe he violated House rules related to sexual harassment and maintaining a hostile workplace. Now the NCGOP says it will move forward with the filing of the nomination vacancy left behind by Edwards. Mary Guy, chair of the 11th Congressional District Republican Committee, announced the committee will meet on Monday, August 10th, to select a replacement. Well, look out, Jimmy Dean, we're back. Although an official date hasn't been announced, a staple product in North Carolina for more than half a

0: Century, or Oral Century, is finally returning to the shelves later in August. Nice's Country Sausage announced Wednesday that its popular line of food products is officially returning to store shelves in more than 500 Food Lion locations across North Carolina and Virginia. A rollout to other Food Lion chains is slated to take place later in the fall. Nice's, which was acquired by Jesse Jones earlier this year, was turned over to White Packing, while another North Carolina-based company to bring the product back after vanishing from shelves for several months. Nice's Sausage shut down part of its production after a notice of suspension was issued in September 2025. After revamping operations and investing in production capabilities, the company said it's ready to make its return to its customers' kitchens. This includes the regular hot and extra sage country sausage, returning to the market with the same recipes customers have come to trust. The new product will be available in refreshed packaging that honors the brand's classic look and heritage. And you might wonder what connection, if any, this story has to the Pilot Mountain area. The town of Rhonda is currently in financial distress. An emergency meeting was called in the town of Rhonda in Wilkes County, as Mayor Pro Tem Kevin Reese said after he went to sign off on checks earlier this week. The problem became abundantly clear. The town of Rhonda has some money problems. Reese said after several years of no financial reconciliation by a hired contractor, they are in need of help. Reese also added he believes the town's failed water system has brought them to this point, in addition to the town not having a large enough tax base. The failures of the water system has ate up nearly over 50% of the general funds. One interesting footnote, Michael Boaz worked as a financial consultant for the town from August of 2015 until he resigned in May of this year. That's the same month the Surrey County Grand Jury indicted him for embezzlement during his days as the Pilot Mountain town manager. This case has not yet gone to trial. Reese said Boaz tendered his resignation earlier this year, handling all the payroll taxes, and all the financial matters. When Reese was asked if he thought there might be any misappropriation of funds, he did not think so. Reese said there were IRS late notices from 2024 that had been lying on a desk, and he said he didn't know if they had been paid or not. Now the town is just looking to get help and back on track. And here's one that sounds familiar. Reese said they will welcome any help from the state auditor's office or the treasurer or anyone. At the close of the emergency meeting, Reese made a motion to ask the county for funding assistance until they can get back on their feet. And for WPAQ and WSYD News, I'm Bob King reporting.
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3: 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Let's take a look at that weather forecast. And the weather forecast looks like this. 50-50 chance of showers and thunderstorms, mainly after 2 o'clock this afternoon. Partly sunny, high near 85 degrees, and south winds around 6 miles per hour. Tonight, patchy fog after 3 a.m., otherwise mostly cloudy, a low of 68 and a 50-50 chance of showers and thunderstorms. Friday, 60% chance of showers and thunderstorms Friday afternoon and a 60% chance Friday night. We're looking for patchy fog tomorrow morning, otherwise partly sunny, high of 86 on Friday and a low Friday night of 68. Looking at Saturday, a 70% chance of showers, possible afternoon thunderstorms on Saturday, partly sunny, high of 87, partly cloudy down to 67 Saturday night with a 60% chance of a shower or thunderstorm before 8 o'clock on Saturday night. Sunshine Sunday, high of 88, low of 67. Right now, we stand at 82 degrees at WPAQ. Our humidity stands at 71%, winds out of the southwest at 7 miles per hour. Barometric pressure 30.18 inches and holding steady right now. That's your weather forecast, 14 and a half minutes past 12 o'clock your time.
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We're going to get this thing rolling, so everybody be seated. Make sure your seat belt's fastened. The safety bar is locked in place, and keep all arms and legs inside the ride until it stops. Here we go.

0: All right, there you go. And that's Cap Civil with Lost Indian and 18 Wheels and a Dozen Roses from Tina Adair. Roller Coaster Run, that was Charlie Sizemore, the Charlie Sizemore Band. And Rolling in the Sweet Baby's Arms from Flat and Scruggs kicked things off. We'll be right back, stay with us.
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0: All right, be sure and do that. Well, let's get back to more music now. This is a new song from Dave Atkins. And Dave, I think some of the folks involved in this is a number David Morris and John Miller wrote. And I know David Morris said he was kind of reluctant to write this because he covered 9/11 in the aftermath as a reporter. But this is sort of it's a powerful song, and it's in commemoration and honor and recognition of the 25th anniversary of 9/11. New song from Dave Atkins.

Song written by John Miller and David Morris. I just wish we could turn back to before 9/11. And that was the 10th day of September. Dave Atkins doing a great job on that, sort of in honor and recognition of the 25th anniversary of September 11th. And a lot of folks affected by that. All of us, really. Even if you didn't have a family or friend that was there, I think the whole country was affected by that. It's 12:34, and let's take a look at those birthdays. Let's see who's having a birthday today. Turning to the birthdays, actor Dorian Harewood is 76 years old. Actor Leland Orser is at 66. Actor Michelle Yao, I knew I'd messed up, is 65. Basketball Hall of Famer David Robinson is 61. Movie writer, director M. Night Shyamalan is 56. Singer Jerry Halliwell Horner is 54. Actor Vera Farmiga is 53. Actor Soleil Moon Frye is 50. Actor Leslie Odom Jr. is 45. Soccer coach and former player Robin Van Persie is 43. Actor Ty Simpkins is 25. And singer Nessa Barrett. Boy, what a day. Singer Nessa Barrett is 24. It would be nice if I'd heard of most of these people. I know some of them. That's your birthdays. If you're having a birthday, hope you have 100 more. And we're all here to help you celebrate. Our thought for the day comes from Lyndon B. Johnson. It was Lyndon.

0: Johnson, who said, "There are no problems we cannot solve together, and very few that we can solve by ourselves." That's your thought for the day. All right, let's turn to the weather forecast for today, see what we have in store. It's warming up nicely out there. It sure is. Let's turn to that forecast. It's brought to you by Surrey Communications.
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0: Here's the latest forecast from the WPAQ Weather Center. It looks like this. We are calling for a 50-50 chance of showers and thunderstorms after 2 o'clock. Partly sunny, high near 85 degrees, and south winds around 6 miles per hour. Then for tonight, a 50-50 chance of showers and thunderstorms. Patchy fog after 3 a.m., otherwise mostly cloudy. Overnight low around 68. A 60% chance of showers and thunderstorms tomorrow. Some patchy fog before 9 o'clock tomorrow morning. Otherwise partly sunny and 86 degrees. 60% chance of showers and thunderstorms on Friday night. Low around 68. We start the night with mostly cloudy, but gradually becomes mostly clear as the night goes along. Saturday, partly sunny, high of 87, and we have a 70% chance of showers and afternoon thunderstorms on Saturday. And Saturday night, 60% chance of showers and thunderstorms before 8 p.m., partly cloudy, low of 67. Mostly sunny Sunday, high of 88, low of 67, and sunny and hot Monday and Tuesday, high of 90 on Monday and 92 on Tuesday. Right now, 83 degrees at WPAQ, and that is your weather forecast brought to you by Surrey Communications, 12:38 your time. 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Stay with us.
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0: All right, be sure and tune in the Old Trailblazer. I had the opportunity to interview him one time. Just super nice guy. I want to remind you the Galax Public Library will be presenting an engaging program entitled Old Time Talk, Kyle Creed, musician, banjo builder, and innovator, today from 2 to 3:30 inside the Galax Public Library's meeting room located at 610 West Stewart Drive in Galax, Virginia. That's from 2 to 3:30 p.m. today. Tom Milet, a friend and banjo student of Kyle Creed, who's also an old-time musician, historian, and banjo enthusiast, will be presenting the program. This is in order to highlight, celebrate, and keep alive Kyle Creed's old-time musical contributions and his memory. Admission is free to the public. And they will be explaining why Kyle was the only one building old-time banjos, and discuss how he came up with the

idea of A scale and G scale banjos that are so popular today. And they'll describe Kyle's creation of Mountain Records. So be sure and take that in. That is at the Galax Public Library this afternoon from 2 until 3:30 at 610 West Stewart Drive in Galax, Virginia. And we're going to play something from the Mountain Record label that Kyle founded. And then we're going to play the Camp Creek Boys. And this particular number, of course, Kyle Creed's on there along with Fred Cockrum. And it says here, Fred, Paul, Kyle, and Verlin. Okay. So that's who we're going to have. Fred Cockrum, Kyle Creed, Paul Supfin, and Verlin Clifton. Here they are breaking up Christmas all night long.

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1: 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I'm dark as the night and blue as the day, and the morning voice of a white dove.

0: the airwaves of Nashville and Southwest Ohio, bringing songs to light a weary way. I'm found in the voices of the prophets, of a music ever-changing, yet still the same.
1: I'm the model church in the country. Unbroken circles of praise is heard. The Sunday songs of faith and redemption, crying holy unto the Lord.
2: I'm a Georgia mule and country boy fading fast away on the sunny side of the mountain. 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

0: I'm the lonesome lines in a lyric leading to roads mighty dark to travel. A tapestry of the music you made me that the walls of time can't unravel.
1: I'm a lonesome river, lost and found, rarely heard and seldom seen. I'm new grass, new south, olden in the way, and Carolina blue in my dreams.
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0: I'm Finn Castle, Dean Blossom, and Telluride, just to name a few.
1: I'm lawn chairs, record tables, and friends like family, and jams that last till the morning dew.
0: Today, there's new grass growing worldwide, just as blue as the hills of home.
2: Proclaimed from yonder mountains and down in steep canyons, with the spirit of High Lonesome deep in their bones.

0: last old banjo's rung, and the last old song is sung. Till the end of the world rolls round, I'll ring through these hills and hollers till the roll is called up yonder.
1: Too many folks on that for me to mention a lot. We just call it various artists, okay? That is I Am Bluegrass, and that's a new single from Billy Blue Records that supports the IBMA Trust Fund. And, man, was that great. I enjoyed that. Also heard The Battle of New Orleans from the Cody Norris Show, the Mule Skinner Blues. And that was Reno and Smiley. And we started things off with the Camp Creek Boys. And that was breaking.

0: Up Christmas, Kyle Creed, Fred Cockrum, and Paul Supfin, and Verlin Clifton all on that particular number. And as we said earlier, take advantage of this. The Galax Public Library from 2 to 3 p.m. today there in Galax, Virginia, there will be a presentation honoring and Kyle Creed and keeping his memory and what he did for old-time music alive. All right, it's 12:56. We'll be back.
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2: I climbed the Redwood Hill, was on a rainy day.
1: 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That's Friday, August 7th, featuring the Country Boys at the Surrey County Farmers Market, 903 East Atkins Street, Dobson, North Carolina, from 7 to 9 p.m. Bring your lawn chairs, bring the family, and come on out. The Music at the Market concert series is sponsored by Dr. John L. Gravitt, DDSPA, Royster & Royster Attorneys at Law, Perkins & Associates, Surrey Communications, and Pilot Mechanical Heating and Air Conditioning.
0: All right, that's coming up tomorrow night, rain or shine. If it's where we can, we'll have it outside at the shelter, at the Farmers Market shelter there in Dobson on East Atkins Street. If it's the weather doesn't cooperate, we'll move inside to the Surrey County Government Building, which is right there in the parking lot. It's just on the other side there, right in the parking lot. It'll be inside if the weather doesn't cooperate for some reason. But anyway, we're going to hear from the Country Boys. That, well, you know, I'm going to play that song that was in the ad. Here are the Country Boys, and they will be at the Music at the Market tomorrow night. Here's Redwood Hill.

Redwood Hill, the Country Boys, and they do a marvelous job on that. And they will be at the Music at the Market tomorrow night. Food trucks at 6 o'clock, concerts at 7. You have to pay for your food if you can eat food, but the concert is free. And it's at the Surrey County.

0: County Farmers Market. If the weather doesn't cooperate, we'll move it right there across the parking lot into the Surrey County Government Building. We'll have a great time either way, and they're going to put you on a great show. All right, it's 1 o'clock on the Eastern Seaboard. Tim Fry with you. Where's the coffee? Hang on. When you can't pronounce your own name, you need to slow down. Tim Fry with you on the Mountain Midday Show. We'll be back.
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2: AP News, I'm Ed Donahue. The Senate committee voted along party lines to hold Dr. Anthony Fauci in contempt of Congress.
3: And refer him to the Justice Department for potential prosecution over his refusal to answer questions more than 100 times at a hearing last week focused on his handling of the COVID-19 pandemic. Committee Chairman Senator Rand Paul.
4: We are voting on whether a witness who has received the benefit of a sweeping federal pardon can be ordered by this committee to answer questions and then defy that order without consequence.
3: Ranking Member Senator Gary Peters and other Democrats say Fauci has a well-founded fear of self-incrimination given a public desire by Republicans to seek his prosecution.
5: They will point directly to this vote as a justification for refusing to appear at all.
3: I'm Lisa Dwyer.
2: The Food and Drug Administration approved a new flu vaccine for older people, the first made with the same mRNA technology that was key to ending the COVID-19 pandemic. Iran says it's in the final stage of drafting an agreement on the Strait of Hormuz with Oman. Vice President J.D. Vance told Fox News, Iranians are very difficult people.
6: We're kind of in the middle of the game, and I think people are trying to prejudge exactly how this is going to go. I can tell you with confidence it's going to go in a place that is good for the United States of America, but we're going to use all the tools that we have, military, economic, diplomatic, to make sure we bring this thing to the right resolution.
2: Oil prices have moved higher. The Trump administration says it plans to overhaul Head Start, tossing out many of the regulations that are the hallmark of the early education program for the nation's poorest children. Regulators in Britain say they won't intervene in Paramount's $81 billion takeover of Warner Brothers Discovery. The deal has been delayed in the U.S. as a challenge from states makes its way through court. This is AP News.
0: This is WPAQ. Let's turn to the weather forecast. And the weather forecast looks like this. Well, we're in the 80s right now, and it looks like we're looking for partly sunny skies, high of 85 degrees, and south winds around 6 miles per hour. 50-50 chance of showers and thunderstorms after 2 o'clock this afternoon. Tonight, a 50% chance of those showers and thunderstorms hanging around. Patchy fog after 3 a.m. Mostly cloudy, low around 68 degrees. Then for Friday. Friday, we're looking at 60% chance of showers and thunderstorms, patchy fog before 9 o'clock Friday morning, and a 60% chance of showers and thunderstorms Friday night, partly sunny, high of 86 and a low of 68. Saturday, 70% chance of showers and thunderstorms in the afternoon, partly sunny, high of 87, and partly cloudy down to 67 Saturday night with a 60% chance of showers and thunderstorms before 8 o'clock Saturday night. Mostly sunny Sunday, high of 88, low of 67, and no mention of rain. Sunny and hot Monday and Tuesday, high of 90 on Monday and 92 on Tuesday. Presently at WPAQ, we stand at 84 degrees at our studios on Springs Road. And that is your weather forecast. And your time is 4 minutes past the hour of 1 o'clock. I want to send a special thank you out to the Nunn brothers out in Narnal Nunn. They were over at my house yesterday. I don't know, 3 or 4 hours, I guess, trying to fix my driveway. I have a very long driveway, and it had washed out. I mean, with all this rain that we've had and everything, it really washed out there at the house. And I came home, and it looked like I had a super highway going through there. So my special thanks to the Nunn brothers and Nunn Brothers Excavation for going over there and getting it where the car won't be tore all to pieces when when I go up through there. So not only are they great at fixing driveways, they're great musicians. Here's the Nun.

0: The Signs. That's brand new from Doyle Lawson and Quicksilver. Yes, Doyle's back in the studio. That's Doyle with Quicksilver and The Signs. We also heard 7 Cent Cotton 40 Cent Meat from Larry Sigmund and Barbara Poole. Carry Me Back to the Bluegrass from Big Country Bluegrass and the Orange Blossom Special from the Nunn Brothers. And once again, my thanks to the Nunn Brothers for making my driveway new again. 1:17, your time. We'll be back.
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0: All right, hope you'll join us for Vintage Bluegrass. 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And we pull out some old country on Friday afternoons.
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0: All right. 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

0: Class of 57, that's Daly and Vincent. We also heard the Pine Ridge Boys and Patsy climbing Sugar Hill, and Danny Paisley with the Bluegrass State of Mind and Red Camel Collective Halfway Down. 1:32 your time, Tim Fry with you on the Mountain Midday Show. Let's take a look at that weather forecast, see where we stand. And before I give the forecast, I'm not responsible.
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0: All right, so if what I say does not come true, it's not my fault, okay? It's not Kelly's fault either, anybody here. All right, let's turn to the weather forecast for the listening area and see what we have in store, and you never know. All right, we're looking for a 50-50 chance of showers and thunderstorms, mainly after 2 o'clock this afternoon. And we're looking for partly sunny skies, high of 85, south winds 6 miles per hour. 50-50 chance of showers and thunderstorms tonight, mostly cloudy, low of 68. Friday, 60% chance of showers and thunderstorms, partly sunny, high of 86. 60% chance of showers and thunderstorms Friday night, mostly cloudy, gradually becoming mostly clear, low of 68. Saturday, 70% chance of showers and thunderstorms in the afternoon. And Saturday night, well, we have a 60% chance of showers and thunderstorms before 8 o'clock Saturday night. Partly sunny Saturday, high of 87. Partly cloudy Saturday night, low of 67. Sunday, no mention of rain, just sunshine and 88 degrees. And then we're looking for sunny and hot conditions Monday and Tuesday, high of 90 on Monday and 92 on Tuesday. Right now at WPAQ, we stand at 84 degrees. That is your weather forecast. 1:34 your time. 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

0: Royster Attorneys at Law, Perkins & Associates, Surrey Communications, and Pilot Mechanical Heating and Air Conditioning.
1: And once again, if the weather does not cooperate, we will move it inside right there. It's in the same building that's in the parking lot. But right now, they've kind of missed some of this, the weather forecast has. So, just remember, we can move it inside, all right? As the Country Boys will be there, it'll be a great show, and you don't want to miss it. Food trucks be there at 6, concerts at 7, and if the weather's okay, we'll be under the shelter there at the Surrey County Farmers Market Shelter. And if it's not, we'll move it across the parking lot to the Surrey County Government Building there. They've got a great stage, and we can have it there, and we'll still have a great time. But here's the band that will be there. Here's the Country Boys.

0: What a journey. Paul Williams and the Victory Trio and the Country Boys with A Place Prepared for Me. And Country Boys will be at the Music at the Market this Friday night in Dobson. Concert starts at 7 o'clock. And the concert's free, too. 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

Wreck the Old 97, that's Lester Flatt, Earl Scruggs, the Foggy Mountain Boys, and we heard new music from Mylon Miller with Dance Among the Thistle. Also heard from the Shady Mountain Ramblers, yeah, Walking in My Sleep, Shady Mountain Ramblers with Sizemore and all the folks. A little bit of Hillbilly Hoedown from Bobby and Teddy Cyrus kicked that off. Well, that's going to wrap up the Mountain Midday Show. We've got about 1.5 minutes before the hour of 2 o'clock. I'm Tim Fry. It's been good to be with you. Good Lord willing, the creeks don't rise. See you bright and early in the morning. And that creeks don't rise has a whole new meaning than it did. Good Lord willing, the creeks don't rise. See you bright and early in the morning with a smile on my face and a large cup of coffee in my hand. Till then, get us out of here, Henry.

cars on today's show were waxed with Armadillo Wax, the all-new auto wax that leaves a tough, invisible shield to protect your car's paint. And don't worry, you'll get used to the smell.

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1: AP News. I'm Ed Donahue. A Senate committee voted to hold Dr. Anthony Fauci in contempt of Congress over his refusal to answer questions at a COVID-19 hearing last week. It sets up a referral to the Justice Department for potential investigation. Wisconsin Republican Ron Johnson voted yes on contempt of Congress against the longtime former infectious disease specialist.
2: The American people want answers to legitimate questions that some of them only Anthony Fauci, St. Fauci, Mr. Science could answer. And even though we have quotes of him saying, I'm not afraid of any oversight committee, I'm happy to talk to any oversight committee, I have nothing to hide, that's not the position he took.
1: Fauci says he invoked his Fifth Amendment rights because he feared committee chair Rand Paul would use something he said to try to put him in jail. Last year, he received a pardon from then-President Joe Biden. Connecticut Democrat Richard Blumenthal says this is not productive.
3: This kind of show trial is no way to elicit the important information that the country needs to know.
1: Jalapeno peppers from a farm in Mexico have been linked to a salmonella outbreak. The CDC says the grower is in Sinaloa, Mexico, and the chili peppers were moved into the U.S. by Coast Citrus Distributors. The company has recalled the peppers and is notifying customers, including major Mexican food chains. At least 345 people in 27 states became sick. Most of the cases are in Minnesota and Colorado. President Volodymyr Zelensky says Ukraine has hit more oil facilities deep inside Russia. The attacks are part of Kyiv's efforts to undermine Moscow's wartime economy. Houthi rebels have launched attacks in central and eastern Yemen, killing at least 30 government troops. A source tells the AP the Kennedy Center board will meet next week to consider whether to move forward with a two-year closure at the Kennedy Center to allow for renovations. This is AP News.
4: And this is the voice of the Blue Ridge, WPAQ. Jeannie Lowry here for the afternoon show. Glad to be back. And hope that everybody is doing the best they can with the water issues. Thank goodness at my house we didn't have anything. And then Hannah's daycare was flooded, still hadn't been back. But you just don't know when things like that happen. That's the power of water. So thankful that things weren't any worse. And I hope that everybody is getting cleaned up from that the best they can. We have in the weather forecast a beautiful day out there actually right now, but there is a chance of a storm, and one might be in the area where you're at, might be getting one. Chance of showers and thunderstorms for this afternoon, otherwise partly sunny, high near 85. Chance of rain is 50%, with less than a tenth of an inch expected unless there's a thunderstorm. And then tonight, another 50% chance of showers and thunderstorms, low of 68, and Friday, chance of showers and thunderstorms with a high near 86, partly sunny, otherwise a 60% chance of rain. Friday night, low around 68 and another 60% chance of rain. And then for Saturday, showers likely, possibly a thunderstorm as well after 2 with a high near 87, partly sunny skies. And then on Sunday, a chance of a shower, actually on Saturday night, 67, the expected low, and another decent chance of rain. So that's the pattern that we're in. Could be a pop-up about any day, in any time, so just be prepared, but doesn't look like a washout. And then for Sunday, mostly sunny, with a high near 88 degrees, and temperatures back into the 90s for the first of the week. Sunny and hot on Monday, with a high near 90. Mostly sunny and hot on Tuesday, with a high near 92 degrees. The current temperature from the WPAQ Weather Center, 84 degrees here. 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

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Well, we did get the brand new release from Dear Marabella and the Pig Kickers, and they were in the area for the Big Nun Brothers Festival and also up at Galax, and they had several in the youth category. I was up there on Monday evening, and I think both boys, I can't say their name. We're not going to say it. I haven't had a time to practice it yet, but they did place in the youth competition as well on Monday. And also, they sent us their CD, so can't wait to hear it. Hear from brand new music from Dear Marabella and the Pig Kickers. It's titled Red Goes With Everything. This is the Cold Shoulder Blues.

0: Music from Dear Mirabella and the Pig Kickers here on the afternoon show. 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
1: 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I'm Kelly Epperson.
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Great music there from Dave Davis and the Warrior River Boys. Right now, we're going to go to some great old-time music. Here's music from the Wolf Brothers.

Music from Jerry Sally. Great songwriter, Jerry Sally. That's from his latest release called The Believer, BYOB. We've got a few items coming up in community news and just wanted to tell you about this. I think if we find to still head up that way, that the Kyle Creed presentation presented by Tom Mylett is currently going on at the Galax Public Library. If you're in and around the Galax Fiddlers Convention, they are presenting an engaging program entitled Old Time Talk, Kyle Creed, Musician, Banjo Builder, and Innovator. Took place, started at 2, but going on until 3:30. So it's going to go on for at least another hour. If you're listening and down there at the park, you could walk up to the library. It's within walking distance. And the meeting room is located at 610 West Stewart Drive in Galax. And Tom Mylett, of course, was Kyle Creed's friend and also a banjo student, who also is an old-time musician, a historian, and just an all-around banjo enthusiast. He's presenting this program to highlight, celebrate, and keep alive Kyle Creed's old-time musical contribution and memory. That's free and open to the public. And I just want to go ahead and read you the rest of the information on the press release, because it's very interesting if you're into old-time music. I am, and some of this I didn't know. Kyle Creed, born 1912, passed away in 1982, and in the Beulah community, northwest of part of Surrey County, later made his home in southwest Carroll County, and was noted as one of the world's finest, actually, I would say, pretty much the finest clawhammer banjo player, one of the world's finest, and also a champion fiddler of the Round Peak style of music, and a very famous banjo maker. Remember when on the backs of a lot of those records you could see send off for a catalog for his banjos. And of course, he was the founder of the world-renowned old-time string band, the Camp Creek Boys. The talk that's going on now, Tom Mylett's going to explain why Kyle was the only one building old-time banjos, and also discuss how he came up with the idea of an A scale and a G scale banjo, which are really popular today. And they'll describe Kyle's creation of Mountain Records and its impact on local old-time bluegrass gospel music communities here in the area. Mylett does said in quotes here from the press release, a lot of Kyle's great approach was simplifying pretty much everything he did. There'll also be plenty of classic Kyle Creed stories, some of which are crazy and some are pure genius. Mylett will tell stories of Kyle cutting wood with a horse, something about a bathroom door, and why Kyle thought the bathroom was a great place to practice playing the banjo. Also, I want to tell you about this, which is coming up in the future. This program going on today is going to set the stage for the upcoming 6th Kyle Creed Banjo Show and Round Peak Old Time Square Dance, scheduled for Saturday, September the 26th. That's going to be held up at the Beulah Community Center and sponsored in part by this station, the Blue Ridge Institute and Museum, the Galax Carroll Regional Library, and Round Peak Banjos. So stay tuned for more information about that. These events are going to celebrate the rich musical traditions of the Blue Ridge and provide time for people to learn and share stories about music, musicians, local history, and dance. And for more information about the Kyle Creed Banjo Show in September, go to kylecreedbanjos.com and check out the Galax Carroll Regional Library social media pages, and also galaxcarroll.lib.va.us for upcoming library programming. And we thank Trish Ford, who is the director there, for getting us that information. So once again, taking place today until 3:30 at the Galax Carroll Library on Kyle Creed, presented by Tom Mylett. And then, of course, mark your calendars for that event. It's going to be, I believe, at the Beulah Community Center, the last

0: Saturday in the month of September. So hope to see you there. Right now, it's time for the weather forecast. 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
0: Here at our location, we're up to 86 degrees. Temperature heating up out there. And we have this afternoon a chance of showers and thunderstorms. Otherwise, partly sunny, high near 85. Chance of rain is 50%. And tonight, chance of showers and thunderstorms before midnight. Slight chance in the overnight hours as well. Otherwise, mostly cloudy with a low of 68. And another 50% chance of rain. For Friday, chance of showers and thunderstorms, middle part of the day, and then they are likely after 5. Otherwise, partly sunny with a high near 86 and a 60% chance of rain with between a tenth and a quarter of an inch possible on Friday. Then showers and thunderstorms likely Friday night, a 60% chance, and once again, calling for less than, between a tenth and a quarter of an inch, unless, again, there's a thunderstorm. Then Saturday, a 70% chance of showers and possibly a thunderstorm in the afternoon. Less than a tenth of an inch expected, unless there is a thunderstorm. High near 87 with partly sunny skies. And Saturday night, showers likely, possibly a thunderstorm before 8 p.m. Otherwise, partly cloudy and a low of 67. 60% chance of rain. Once again, that's mostly before 8 p.m. Clearing off after that. Sunday, mostly sunny with a high near 88 degrees. And then temperatures up into the 90s for the first of the week. Low temperatures around 70 degrees. So that's a quick look at the weather forecast. Looks like there could be some showers up at the Fells Park, but not continuous. And so hopefully won't stop things too much. The weather forecast brought to you by the folks at Surrey Communications. That's Surrey Telephone, Surrey Internet, Surrey Communications, your local company. 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Here's Benton Flippin and the Smoky Valley Boys.

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1: 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Right now, we're going to go back to more great music. Here's J.E. Maynard's Mountaineers. I really like this old song. I'm not here. Oh, boy, that'd be a different story. I'm just here to get my baby out of jail.

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2: Speaking of great gospel, let's go to one of the great gospel groups here in the area. That's the Cotlin family. Here they are now. Thank you for you.

The Cockman family there, thank you for your blessings. The Cockman family, what a great group. We had them on the merry-go-round about 2 years ago, and we just had such a good time. I hope I can get them back again. Right now, we've got about 6 minutes away from the top of the 3 o'clock hour. We're going to go right now to a good number, good old-time number, and it's performing bluegrass music too. But here's the Barefoot Movement.

0: top of the 3 o'clock hour. We're going to go right now to a good number, good old time number, and it's performing bluegrass music too. But here's the Barefoot Movement.
1: Thank you. We're going to turn it over to him, Mr. Alex Connerly from Hattiesburg, Mississippi.

Great live version of that number there from the Barefoot Movement with Rocky Island. We're going to go ahead and get another new song on for you here on the afternoon show. We'll go to another great local artist. That's Olivia Joe. Olivia Joe here with Old Virginia. We got about 2 minutes away from the top of the hour. You're listening to the afternoon show.

0: Oh, Virginia. That's Olivia Joe here on the Afternoon Show. Time now for a quick look at the news and weather, and then we're going to get back to some more great music on the Afternoon Show.
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2: AP News, I'm Ed Donahue. Kentucky Republican Senator Rand Paul's committee voted to hold Dr. Anthony Fauci in contempt of Congress over his refusal to answer questions at a hearing on his handling of the COVID-19 pandemic.
3: Many of these questions can be answered only by Dr. Fauci. He answered none of them. There will be another pandemic. The time to determine which legislative reforms are necessary to ensure that the mistakes of the past are not repeated is now. Not later.
2: The vote sets up a referral to the Justice Department for potential investigation. Fauci's attorney says it's part of Paul's vendetta against the longtime infectious disease specialist. Connecticut Democrat Richard Blumenthal says Fauci did get a pardon from former President Biden.
4: Well, he has no pardon for anything he does or says after January of 2025. So the idea that somehow he's covered by a pardon in these proceedings is absolutely mythical.
2: Fauci's attorney also says Paul is abusing his power by trying to weaponize the Justice Department. The FDA has approved a new flu vaccine.
5: For older people, the first made with the same mRNA technology that was key to ending the COVID-19 pandemic. Moderna says the FDA granted full approval for Emflusiva's use in people ages 50 to 64.

0: more based on a study of 40,000 people that found 27% fewer flu cases among people who got the new shot compared with those who got a different common flu vaccine brand. Vaccines made with mRNA technology are faster to produce than other types of flu vaccines. I'm Lisa Dwyer.
1: Prosecutors in Israel have charged a settler with the killing of a Palestinian activist last year in the West Bank. On Wall Street, oil prices are higher and stocks are lower. More information at apnews.com. This is AP News.
2: And this is the Voice of the Blue Ridge, WPAQ. And we've got a beautiful afternoon out there. Hope you're enjoying wherever you're at. If you're up at Galax, if the Big Fiddler's Convention, the 90th annual. Can't believe it, 90th year of that. So I'd like to be a fly on the wall or something to see what happened at some of the first ones. Wouldn't that be interesting? I think so. We've got 86 degrees here from the WPAQ Weather Center. Chance of showers and thunderstorms, otherwise partly sunny this afternoon, high near 87, and a 40% chance of rain. Less than a tenth of an inch expected unless we do have a thunderstorm. Tonight, chance of showers and thunderstorms before midnight, 40% chance with less than a tenth of an inch, once again, unless there's a thunderstorm. For your Friday, partly sunny, high near 86, and a 50% chance of showers and thunderstorms, mainly after 2 o'clock. Less than a tenth of an inch, once again, expected unless there's a thunderstorm where you're at. Friday night, slight chance of showers and thunderstorms, mainly before 8 p.m. Partly cloudy otherwise, and a low of 67. Chance of rain is 30%. Once again, not much expected unless there's a thunderstorm. Then for Saturday, showers are likely and possibly a thunderstorm as well, with 70% chances. Less than a tenth of an inch, though, expected unless there's a thunderstorm. Expecting a high temperature with partly sunny skies on Saturday of 87 degrees. And then another good chance on Saturday night, mainly before 8 p.m. and otherwise mostly cloudy with a low of 66. Sunday, mostly sunny, high of 89 and overnight low of 67 degrees. We're going to have some items for you in community news coming up here in just a little bit. Right now, though, here's some music from Big Country Bluegrass to start off this 3 o'clock hour of the afternoon show.

0: 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That's the granddaddy of them all, the 89th Annual Old Fiddlers Convention, Phelps Park, Galax, Virginia, August 3rd through 8th. 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
1: And that's going to be an exciting time. I was up there just on Monday night, but great display of youth talent, I will say that. And you can't get that kind of in entertainment, I don't believe, for $10 anywhere, except maybe at the Mountery Fiddlers Convention. But it is some great musicians there, and you'll have a big time. Hope you can make it out. Doesn't look like it's going to be a washout any of the days. Probably will get a shower or a thunderstorm, but the seating area is covered. And you really don't even have to bring a chair. You could sit there in the grandstand, and that part is covered. Of course, a lot of folks want to sit right in front of the stage. That part is not covered, but you can get in out of the rain

and hopefully it won't be much rain. And either way, it's going to be a good time. So hope you can go up there. We're going to play some previous recordings from years past from the Galax Fiddlers Convention, the 90th annual this year, brought to you by the Galax Moose Lodge. Right now, we're going to go to one more new song before we move into that segment of the program, and we'll also have some community news. Here's Balsam Range.

That is a great number there from Balsam Range. As promised, we're going to have some of the former Old Fiddler's Convention recordings that we have on the air here in just a minute. We're going to do that. We have a special guest coming in at 3:30 to talk about a great event that Mountain Valley Hospice is planning. And we'll do a few of these before that and then also pick back up after we have that interview. But I wanted to go ahead and just let you know. We'll be going, starting with the year 1984, which was the 49th annual, and then hoping to go all the way back to 1965. With some of the recordings that we have. We'll have some bluegrass and old time band competition, as also some exciting individuals.

Bible competition as well. So that's all coming up on the afternoon show. Right now, we do want to tell you some things that are in community news today. And speaking of this, this is an event taking place next Friday. And that's a fashion show brought to you by Riseway and the Sewing Box. It will be taking place at the Central United Methodist Church Fellowship Hall, right over here close to the radio station, 1909 North Main Street. Doors open at 6, and then the fashion show starts at 7. I did talk to Miss Marie Nicholson, who's the organizer, and she said she's really excited about the event, wants people to have a good time and hopes that everybody will enjoy it. Cost is only $5 that you can pay in advance or at the door. And if you're interested to be in the fashion show, and I was told by her yesterday that she's got all sizes of ladies and actually even teen and children's clothes, that you could give her a call if you wanted to participate at 336-793-6058, or stop by. I would make an appointment first, but her office is located at 120 West Pine Street, Suite 114. And they're going to have some poetry readings in between the clothing at the actual event, also probably some music. So I hope you can make it out. I think a couple of my kids are going to participate if time permits, and maybe my mom. I'm trying to get my mom to do it as well. So if you'd like to participate in the fashion show taking place at Central United Methodist Church in their fellowship hall, you could check in with Miss Marie Nicholson at Riseway, the Sewing Box, which is located in the Davis Arcade. And come on out to the event. Doors open at 6 and 7 o'clock. The fashion show is going to start. We're going to have a good time. And looking forward to that. Also, a reminder that Thursday night, Friends Feeding Friends at First Baptist Church has been canceled for this Thursday, August the 6th. Also, be sure and make plans for this. The Francisco Community Park is going to hold a benefit concert featuring the band Piedmont Two-Step, August the 15th. That's a week from Saturday. 7 to 9 p.m. They play Cajun, old-time, and blues music, and the concert is going to be held in the Francisco Community Building with donations accepted. And that sounds like a great time. Also, we were telling you about the Kyle Creed listening session that they were having. Tom Mylett is presenting today as we speak up in Galax. Well, also, they're also having their gigantic book sale, Something for Everyone. It's going through Tuesday, August the 25th. They're open 6 days a week. Mondays, always open at 9 a.m. 5 is the closing time on Monday, Wednesday, and Friday, and Saturday. And then on Tuesdays and Thursdays, they're open late until 7 p.m. They've got adult books, fiction and nonfiction, DVDs, books on CD, magazines, youth books, puzzles, and the book sale will be by donation to support library operations, collections, and services. They are not able to take cards. Please bring cash or check. Once again, that's through August the 25th, all month. Also, something really special going on just right here in our local area. Two things I wanted to mention today. The Salem Fellowship Church is presenting their Kids Camp 2026, art, music, dance, sports, and more. It's for pre-K through middle school kids, and it's taking place this Saturday. You do not need to pre-register. They're also going to provide a dinner at the end, hot dog lunch, and ice cream at the end. It's going from 9 a.m. to 1 p.m. up at the Salem Fellowship Church, which, of course, is located just right up here above the radio station on Wards Gap Road, 2591 Wards Gap Road here in Mount Airy. They're going to have art, dance, music, sports, and more. And what gift has God bestowed you with? They hope that you'll come and explore with them. And it's going to be great for the kids. Bring your child. I know that they will enjoy it. And once again, they're going to have a hot dog lunch and ice cream served at the end. That is this Saturday. So hope that you can make it out for that. Well, later that day, here is another great event.

0: taking place once again right up here in our neck of the woods. It's called Pitches with Purpose, Singing for Service. 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This is a community event and totally free, but donations are going to be accepted. You can come and hear some amazing music performed by locals. It is actually kind of an open mic night. 8 p.m., Pitches with Purpose. Can you sing? How about your friends? Prepare a song, or maybe you decide to sing that night just at the event. It's taking place on Saturday, August the 8th at 7 p.m., Music Community Service Together, Pitches with Purpose, Singing for Service Fundraiser at the L.H. Jones Auditorium, 7 p.m. So, those are two great events going on here in the local listening area. And also, let's not forget to mention the merry-go-round. The merry-go-round this Saturday is going to be featuring Kenny and Friends and Doug Davis and the Blue Ridge Mountaineers. So, hope you can join us for the merry-go-round. And one more important word we want to tell you about before we move into some of the Galax Fiddlers conventions of the past. So be sure and listen up. It's a very important message.
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0: Thank you, Kelly. And right now the time is 3:23. We're going to go back to the year 1986. We're going to be going backwards. So this is the newest that we're going to listen to today. This is from the 49th annual Galax Old Fiddlers Convention, and we'll hear now the fourth place old time band, the Slate Mountain Ramblers.

That was your fourth place old-time band for that year, the 49th annual Galax Old Fiddlers Convention back in 1984, and their performance there of Breaking Up Christmas. Right now, if I've got it queued up right, which I hopefully I do, we're going to hear from the 47th annual Galax Old Fiddlers Convention. This would be Bluegrass Fiddle Competition, Jack Henschelwood with old Bill Cheatham.

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1: And I should have said, guitar competition, Jack Henschelwood. Of course, he's been here to the radio station when I've been here. Excited to hear more about some of these old Fiddler's collections that we have. I think they were all released on Heritage, or I'm pretty sure they were. But anyways, that's going to be what's coming up here. We're going to take a break right at 3:30. So we'll go ahead and give you the weather forecast so we can start our interview right on time. The updated weather forecast brought to you by Surrey Communications, Surrey Communications, Surrey Telephone, Surrey Internet, your local company.
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1: We've got 86 degrees here locally and a chance of showers and thunderstorms. Otherwise, partly sunny with a high near 87, 40% chance of rain with less than a tenth of an inch expected. And we've got beautiful sunshiny skies here in the north end of town where we're located. But you could have a thunderstorm, might blow one up. It's warm enough to do that for sure. Tonight, chance of showers and thunderstorms before midnight mostly, and then a 40% chance of that. Low of 67, once again, less than a tenth of an inch expected unless there is a thunderstorm. And then for Friday, chance of showers again at 50%, high near 86, partly sunny, with new rainfall amounts less than a tenth of an inch, unless there is a thunderstorm. Friday night, a 30% chance of rain, otherwise partly cloudy with an overnight low of 67. And showers likely and possibly a thunderstorm in the afternoon on Saturday as well, a 70% chance. But once again, new rainfall amounts of less than a tenth of an inch, unless there is a thunderstorm. The high expected on Saturday is 87 degrees. Then for Saturday night, another

0: 60% chance of rain, mainly before 8 o'clock, and 66 the expected low. Clearing off after that, mostly sunny for Sunday with a high near 89 degrees. Sunny and hot with a high temperature of 90 on Monday. That's a quick look at the weather forecast brought to you by Surrey Communications. Right now, by special guests here, this is representatives from Mountain Valley Hospice, and we will go ahead and turn things over to Kelly Epperson.
1: Kelly Epperson here for WPAQ and WSYD. Good afternoon. So good to be here with you. And thank you for joining me, because I have a special guest with me on the phone right now, Kimberly Marzano, Community Engagement Manager with Mountain Valley Hospice and Palliative Care. So good to have Kimberly with us today. Kimberly, if you would, tell us just what hospice care is all about, Mountain Valley Hospice and Palliative Care.
2: We offer both hospice and palliative care services to patients and families within our community. And we do a lot of compassionate care, which means that we will not turn anybody away due to eligibility, and that we serve all within our community. So we offer resources to both patients and their families, and support systems that we have in place to even include bereavement therapy. We honor veterans programs, so we're very active. And of course, as many know, within the healthcare field, hospice is open 24/7.
1: Oh, that's great to know. I know that you all did such a great job for me when my mother passed away back in 2013. And I just couldn't have asked for better care and service all the way through. It was an amazing journey.
2: Well, thank you. Thank you. It's the why we do what we do, is to support not just the patient, but the whole family as well.
1: Okay. Kimberly, there's a special fundraiser. I guess this is probably your biggest fundraiser of the whole year. Is that correct, coming up?
2: That is correct. It's our signature fundraiser. We held it for the first time last year, and it was so successful, we sold out, that we are doing it again. So it'll be our second annual Oyster Roast and Low Country Boil fundraiser.
1: Okay. Now, this is coming up in the fall, correct?
2: It is. It's a great time of year, yes.
1: Yeah, oysters are special in the fall, aren't they?
2: They sure are.
1: So this oyster roast is going to be on Saturday, October 10th. From 2 to 5 p.m. in the afternoon at Shelton Vineyards, and kind of take us from there, if you would, Kimberly.
2: Certainly, yes. It's obviously, for us, the venue was a no-brainer. It's well-known. It's a beautiful backdrop to hold something like this, and we hold it in the afternoon because it really allows for us to be able to bring in the community, allow a lot of fellowship, and to create a really unique experience for them. So we had a lot of great feedback last year. The same people looking forward to doing it again this year, along with new people that have already purchased tickets. So the purpose of the event is really just to create that unique community experience, and it's going to give an afternoon of fresh North Carolina oysters and seafood. We'll have live entertainment, a silent auction, and just overall a wonderful community feel that is open to all. And the beauty about it is that 100% of the proceeds from this fundraiser will go towards the services and resources we provide in the communities we serve.
1: We're speaking with Kimberly Marzano, Community Engagement Manager with Mountain Valley Hospice and Palliative Care. Kimberly, you did such a magnificent job on that. I understand you guys are already selling tickets.
2: We are. Ticket sales are live. We have had a lot of buzz around it, so we are excited. We know, as I mentioned, we sold out last year, and we fully anticipate to sell out again this year.
1: All right. Where can you purchase a ticket? How can you go about doing that?
2: Absolutely. You can go directly onto our website under mountainvalleycares.org, and you will click on the event link. You'll see Oyster Roast, and tickets are available there. You can purchase them online. And you could also go to any of our offices and inquire about purchasing a ticket. And then also, you can always call us directly, and somebody can help you and process that online.

0: for you, and our phone number is 336-789-2922. And you do not receive a physical ticket. Everything will be in our system. So the day of, you don't have to worry about carrying a ticket with you. We'll have your name. You'll check in at our welcome table, and then you'll get to enjoy a wonderful afternoon.
1: Tell us the menu one more time.
0: Absolutely. We will have fresh, locally sourced North Carolina oysters, along with your traditional low country boil with shrimp and potatoes and sausages and corn. And we are once again using the same team, Elevated Catering. They did an amazing job for us last year, and they really, truly connect with the attendees. They have a great time with it. They put on a little show, and it's plenty of seafood for everybody.
1: How much is the ticket again?
0: Yes, individual tickets are $75 a person. That will include two drink tickets, event tickets with beer and wine, then an open cash bar after that, and all the oysters and low country boil that you can desire.
1: Oh, my goodness, my mouth is watering. Kimberly?
0: Yes.
1: You have got a great fundraiser lined up here. I commend you folks for this once again. You're taking this great event on, and just one more time, tell us who benefits from this particular event.
0: Absolutely. Well, as I mentioned, 100% of the proceeds will go to the services and resources that we provide, both not only our patients, but also extended to the families of those patients. And as I mentioned, we do not turn anybody away for services. We are open 24/7. Anybody can make a referral. And this event and the fundraiser from this, all that money goes back in to be able to continue to do what we do, which is create the best experience every time for every patient.
1: You can go to mountainvalleycares.org. mountainvalleycares.org. Maybe if you could give that phone number one more time, Kimberly.
0: Certainly. It is 336-789-2922.
1: All right. And go ahead, folks. 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Kimberly, a full day in 3 hours. How about that?
0: Absolutely. It's sure to be a great time by all.
1: All right. We're looking forward to it. Thank you so much, Kimberly. Have a great day.
0: Thank you. Thank you for your support.
1: Bye-bye.
0: Bye-bye.
1: There again is Kimberly Marzano, Community Engagement Manager, Mountain Valley Hospice and Palliative Care. Be sure and get those tickets, folks, for the low country boil, the oyster roast. They're going fast. You need to get your tickets now. I know this is not until October 10th, but they sold out last year. It's really important to go ahead and get those tickets. All right. Thank you, Kimberly.
2: Thank you, Kimberly, and also Kelly Epperson. Right now, we're going to go back to the 49th Annual Galax Old Fiddlers Convention, and I think we'll hear next the first place on the old-time fiddle that year. That's Ed Michael from Port Republic, Virginia.

0: Jenny has got to figure out what she's doing because she hit the wrong button, she believes. But anyways, now I'm on the right one, right?
1: Yep.
0: Okay, we're going to start that here right in the middle of the song.

0: Thank you.
1: Up next, I believe, if I've got it queued up right, we're going to hear something from Donnie Dobro. That's Donnie Scott. Fifth place Dobro that year at the 49th annual Galax Old Fiddlers Convention.

That's Hard Times Come Again No More, of course, a Stephen Foster medley of tunes on the dobro from your fifth place winner at the 49th Annual Galax Old Fiddlers Convention. That was Donnie Scott. Right now, we're going back to the 47th Annual Old Fiddlers Convention, and this is the number there that is from the Country Boys Bluegrass Band competition. And don't forget, they're going to be over in Dobson next, actually tomorrow. I'll be there. Hope to see you there. They're going to be there with a great free show. Food trucks on site at 6 p.m. and then the music starts at 7, goes till 9 o'clock. It's a covered seating area, and you can bring a chair if you like, or usually they have a few available. Right now, here is from the 47th Annual Old Fiddlers Convention, the Country Boys.

0: That was music from the Country Boys. That at the 47th annual Galax Old Fiddlers. We're going to take a real quick break and hear a word from our friends at Homeway Furniture. And then we'll be back with more. We've got Bluegrass Fiddle Competition coming up. John Hoffman will be taking the stage at the 44th annual Old Fiddlers Convention, the year of 1979. That's coming up. And also, I did get some requests off the telephone line, all gospel numbers, and we're going to do that right at the top of the 4 o'clock hour. So be sure and listen in for that as well. Did get your request. Let's hear a word from our friends over at Homeway Furniture.
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That was music from the Pine Mountain Boys in Old Time Band Competition. And right now, we're going to hear from one of our friends that comes and performs on the merry-go-round. That's Miss Phyllis Gaskins. She'll be in the Dulcimer Competition here at the 47th Annual Old Fiddlers Convention. Of course, that's about, let me count here, about 42 years ago. Would that be right? So we'll go back to that. And then we've got the 42nd annual coming up with a lot of great classics on it, hopefully, that you're going to enjoy.

0: All right. That right there was Casey Morrell's competition piece, the Black Mountain Blues, they call it there. I call it Black Mountain Rag. We're going to have some more of that coming up after our gospel requests that we got in over the old telephone line here. It's just now 4 o'clock. I do want to tell you, David asked me the year of some of these. We started back at the 47th annual. So let me use my my math skills. That would be 1983, if I'm not mistaken. And what I just played was from 1977. That's my birth year, by the way, if anybody's checking. That was from the 42nd annual Old Fiddlers Convention. My parents were there that year, if I'm not mistaken. And my mom said she backed my dad up on the guitar, and she never even thought that she had a string. She was so shy to play. But anyways, I don't know. The rest is history, I guess. So right now, we're going to take a break for the news and weather, and then we're going to have three gospel numbers by special request, and then back to more Old Fiddlers Conventions of the past. We'll be picking up, if I'm not mistaken, in about the year 1976. On the cover of that album, they had two flags with the Liberty Bell in honor of the What did we call that? The bicentennial year that year, 1976, a red, white, and blue cover. So we'll be picking back up with that after those requests and news and weather. You're listening to the afternoon show.
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2: News. I'm Ed Donahue. A Senate committee voted to hold former infectious disease specialist Dr. Anthony Fauci in contempt of Congress over refusal to answer questions at a COVID hearing last week. Kentucky Republican Senator Rand Paul leads the committee.
3: We are voting on whether a witness who has received the benefit of a sweeping federal pardon can be ordered by this committee to answer questions and then defy that order without consequence.
2: Fauci says Paul has a vendetta.

0: Against him, ranking member Michigan Democrat Gary Peters says the vote sets a bad precedent.
1: If this committee now seeks to punish a witness for asserting their constitutional protected Fifth Amendment rights, future witnesses will argue that appearing before Congress exposes them to punishment regardless of whether they comply with the subpoena and invoke a constitutional protection. They will point directly to this vote as a justification for refusing to appear at all.
0: The vote sends a referral to prosecute Fauci to the Justice Department, overriding a vote in the full Senate. The AP's Lisa Dwyer reports the Trump administration is moving ahead on an overhaul of Head Start,
2: a key early education program for the nation's poorest children. Officials from the Department of Health and Human Services say the changes, now posted online, would encourage more local decision-making by eliminating many federal regulations. The program currently serves around 700 vulnerable children, including those who are homeless or in foster care. The proposed changes would replace extensive federal regulations with state and local requirements. Experts warn it may also lower standards. The public has 60 days to weigh in. I'm Lisa Dwyer.
0: Police in Toronto have arrested a 19-year-old and a 15-year-old in the second shooting at the U.S. consulate in 5 months.
3: Vintage is cool.
4: That had a little bit of a mix-up. Hold on just a second. There we go.
3: Fiber marks the future with 100%
0: news.
4: And this is the Voice of the Blue Ridge, WPAQ. And Jeannie Lowry here for the afternoon show. And apologize about the wires getting crossed on that one there. I thought I had turntable 2 in queue, and it doesn't go in queue. Only one does. But anyways, we're working on what's going on here. We got some more music from previous Fiddler's Conventions at the old Galax Fiddler's Convention, and I know folks that are up there are interested in the weather. They've had some rain, but it hasn't been a washout, and so that's good, and I don't think the rest of the evenings will be either. Might be muddy in some places. Bring your boots, bring a poncho, bring a chair, and you should be able to get out of the rain if you need to. This afternoon, we've got a chance of showers and thunderstorms here locally with partly sunny skies and a high near 87. Chance of rain is 40% with new rain fall amounts less than a tenth of an inch, unless we do have a thunderstorm. And for tonight, chance of showers and thunderstorms before midnight with a slight chance of showers after that in the overnight hours, 40% chance and a low of 67. Friday, chance of showers and thunderstorms, mainly after 2 o'clock, otherwise partly sunny. High of 86, a 50% chance of rain. And for Friday night, chance of showers and thunderstorms, mainly before 8 o'clock. Low of 67, a 30% chance of rain. And showers are likely, possibly a thunderstorm on Saturday after 2 o'clock, a 70% chance. But once again, new rainfall amounts less than a tenth of an inch unless there's a thunderstorm. High near 87. Saturday night, a 60% chance of rain with a low around 66. And Sunday, mostly sunny, no mention of any rain, and a high around 89 degrees. Temperatures back into the 90s, though, for the first of the week, so I reckon we ought to just enjoy the little bit cooler, 5 degrees less than what it looks like we're going to have next week anyways. And right now we have a couple of requests that we want to go ahead and get on, and we'll start with this one. Not sure of the artist that you wanted to hear, but we've got a request for Meet by the River, and also I'm going to get the live version of Old Old House. That's coming up. But Donnie called in, left a message, and wanted to hear When the Saints Go Marching In. And we've got this one that I hope you enjoy this one, Donnie. It's from the Lilly Brothers along with Don Stover, here on the afternoon show.

0: the Lilly Brothers there and Don Stover. Boy, that was a great number. Sending that out to Donnie. He's listening in up in Hillsville.
1: Hello, Bear fans. I'm Kelly Epperson.
2: And I'm Tommy Morrison. And yes, it's that time of the year again. Time for another exciting season of Friday Night Lights and Granite Bears football.
1: That's right, Tommy. 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
2: And Kelly, it all gets started on Friday night, August 21st, when the Bears travel to Starmount to take on the Rams.
1: Tommy, I can't wait, and I know you're ready as well, so let's get it started with the two favorite words.
3: Go Bears!
0: Can't believe that it is time for Friday Night Football, but we've heard, I know from a lot of folks that are excited about it. I'm always excited about it, even though I'm not really a big sports fan, but I do like the camaraderie, and I love to hear the broadcast, and I think that they do such a good job. So be sure and tune us in. I do have folks that'll tell me when they see me out, they'll say, oh, I listen in just for football, and I think, wow, you're missing out then, because we have some great music too, but we'll win them over for sure. And hopefully they will tune in for other things as well. But they do such a great job, Tommy and Kelly. Right now, here's another request. Came off the old telephone line. Ron wanted to hear this number from Third Time Out.

0: Russell Moore. Like I said earlier, folks, if I was going to sing lead,
1: That was recorded live, of course, third time out. Russell Moore in third time out with the old, old house. I had another request, came in over the telephone, and that was Let's Meet by the River. I hope this version will be all right for y'all. Here's Pine Mountain Railroad.

That was Pine Mountain Railroad there. Cody Shuler and Pine Mountain Railroad with a Let's Meet by the River. That came in a request over the telephone. Appreciate that, and thank you for listening. Right now, we're going to go back to the 41st Annual Old Fiddlers Convention, and here are two instrumental numbers. The first one, if I'm not mistaken, will be Old Time Banjo Competition with Howard Wallace, and then should be Old Time Band. They might classify this as Bluegrass Band. Was from the Mountain Air Boys. And then we'll have music from Mac Wiseman for Don Smith. He's listening in. That's all coming up on the afternoon show.

That was once again Jessica. That was from the Mountain Air Boys. That was part of competition Bluegrass Band, I believe, from the 41st annual 1976, the Galax Moose Lodge number 733, presenting the Old Fiddlers Convention in Galax, Virginia. Right now, by special request, once again, here's music from the mighty Mack Wiseman.

Send that out to Don. He's listening down in Stoneville, North Carolina. I'm over in, I reckon. Right now, we're going to go back to the 41st Annual Old Fiddlers Convention, the year 1976. And I had to look this up, but I was pretty sure when I read the names on the album. Mary Faith Rhodes is featured with this tune, which I'm not familiar with, Gonna Get My Mustache Black. And Mary Faith Rhodes was the other half of John Pierce, which formed Breezy Ridge Music, I guess, John Pierce Strings. So anyways, we'll give a listen to Mary Faith. Sometimes, it's been a couple years since I've seen her, but I did see her at Merlefest. She's from up in Allentown, Pennsylvania. Here she is from her competition piece on the Mountain Dulcimer from the 41st Annual Old Fiddlers Convention.

0: is Mary Faith Rhodes. That was from her competition piece, the year of 1976, during the bicentennial year from the 41st Annual Old Fiddlers Convention. We're going to pick back up with that in the 5 o'clock hour. Got a lot more. We're going back all the way to 1965. Got several more records to go through from that. Right now, though, a quick updated look at the forecast, and that is being brought to you by the folks at Surrey Communications. Surrey Communications, Surrey Telephone, your local company.
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0: Here at our location, looks like we might be getting ready to have a shower. So there are thunderstorms in the vicinity. It's 86 degrees, chance of showers. Didn't reach 87, which was the expected high, but a 40% chance of rain this afternoon. Tonight, mostly cloudy, low of 67, another 40% chance of showers and thunderstorms before midnight. Friday, chance of showers and thunderstorms mainly after 2 o'clock. Otherwise, partly sunny, high of 86. Just again, a 50% chance of rain, but less than a tenth of an inch unless there's a thunderstorm. 30% chance of showers and thunderstorms, once again, mainly before 8 o'clock on Friday night with a low of 67. Saturday, showers are likely and possibly a thunderstorm as well in the afternoon with a high temperature of 87, partly sunny skies, 70% chance of rain, 66 with another good chance on Saturday night. But once again, those are going to be if it blows up a thunderstorm, and hopefully we'll be passing. So that's not going to hopefully ruin anyone's plans. Just be advised if you're outside. Mostly sunny for Sunday then with a high near 89 degrees. The updated forecast once again brought to you by the fine folks at Surrey Communications. Surrey Communications, your local company. I'll be back with a complete area obituaries brought to you by B&B Produce right after this.

0: You can listen to the Complete Area Obituaries over WPAQ each Monday through Saturday at 7:40 a.m. in their condensed form at 1:30 p.m. and again in their entirety at this time at 4:30 p.m. And on Sundays, the obituaries can be heard as part of the 5 o'clock news. The obituaries are being presented to you at this time by the folks at B&B Produce, 12902 Fancy Gap Highway in Canaan, Virginia, where they're open 7 days a week to the public, beginning Sundays at 7 a.m. That's B&B Produce, 12902 Fancy Gap Highway in Canaan, Virginia, family-owned and operated business since 1976.
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1: Turn now to the complete area obituaries as we have them for this Thursday, August the 6th. Ms. Lynn Parker Ayers entered into her heavenly home July the 30th of this year. Known for her steadfast faith, servant's heart, and deep devotion to family, Lynn spent her life caring for others and encouraging all who knew her. Lynn, age 78, survived by her devoted husband of 57 years, Walter C. Ayers. Sons, Walter C. Ayers Jr. and his wife, Leah, their children, Ellery, Walter III, Shepherd, and Grayson, and Parker Ayers and his wife, Carly, and their children, Lula and Novi. She is survived by her sisters, Ellen Cherix and Cree Giesel. She was preceded in death by her parents, Ray and Frances Parker, and sister Raydene Hawkins. A woman of deep Christian faith, Lynn was a longtime member of Derbyshire Baptist Church, where she faithfully nurtured her sons in the Christian faith through Sunday school, worship, and youth activities. Throughout the years, she actively served through Women on Mission, Vacation Bible School, Sunday school ministries, and numerous other church ministries at Derbyshire Baptist Church, as well as at Bon Air Baptist Church and Peters Creek Baptist Church. Beyond her church service, Lynn quietly ministered to others through a personal card ministry. For many years, she faithfully sent handwritten cards to friends, family members, and acquaintances experiencing illness, loss, or difficult circumstances. Through these simple acts of kindness, she offered encouragement, comfort, and the love of Christ to countless people. After graduating from Smithdeal Massey Business College, Lynn worked in the claims department of Virginia Farm Bureau, where she met her future husband, Walter. Following the birth of her first son, she devoted herself full-time to her family. As a homemaker, she lovingly managed the household and family finances while faithfully supporting Walter throughout his many business endeavors. Above all, Lynn's greatest joy and highest calling were loving her family as a devoted wife, mother, and grandmother. She invested herself wholeheartedly in the lives of her children, rarely missing a swim meet, soccer game, basketball game, school program, church activity, or youth event. Her presence was constant and her encouragement unwavering and her love immeasurable. When grandchildren arrived, they became her pride and joy, once again proving that Lynn was happiest when caring for others. Before dementia gradually took away her memories and abilities, she especially loved hosting her grandchildren for week-long visits at the Ayers family home in rural

rural Patrick County. Family extends its heartfelt gratitude to the caregivers and staff of the Lakewood Manor Memory Care and Health Care units for their compassionate and dedicated care. Special thanks are also extended to our dear friends, Susan Elmore and Marilyn Kersey, who faithfully continued regularly to visit Lynn throughout her illness, and to Judy Hoy and Arzu Mahabi for their exceptional kindness and care. Lynn's life was a beautiful testimony to steadfast faith, service, humble service, and deep devotion to family. She leaves behind a legacy not only in the family she cherished, but also in the countless lives that she touched through her kindness, encouragement, and quiet acts of compassion. The handwritten cards she faithfully sent, the prayers she quietly offered, and the love she so freely shared will continue to bear fruit in the lives of others for years to come. Though she will be deeply missed, her family rejoices in the promise that she's now healed, restored, and forever home with her Savior, Jesus Christ. Graveside services for Lynn will be held this Saturday, August the 8th at 11 a.m. at Patrick County Memorial Gardens, 20937 Jeb Stuart Highway, Stuart, Virginia, 24171. Celebration of Life service will be held Monday, August the 10th at 2 p.m. at Derbyshire Baptist Church, 8800 Derbyshire Road in Richmond. In lieu of flowers, those wishing to honor Lynn's legacy may make a contribution to the memory care facility that lovingly cared for her during her last 3 years of her life. Checks should be made payable to the VBH Foundation. Please write the Tuckahoe in the memo line and mail to VBH Foundation, 3961 Stillman Parkway, Glen Allen, Virginia, 23060. Norris Funeral Services of Stuart is serving the Ayers family, and online condolences can be made at norrisfuneral.com. For Ms. Lynn Parker Ayers, Mary Ruth Bledsoe Beck, age 93, of Dobson, passed away Thursday, August 6th, born May 3rd, 1933, in Surrey County, to the late John William and Geneva Dinkins Bledsoe. Mary Ruth was a member of Mount Pleasant Baptist Church for several years, a loving mother, grandmother, great-grandmother, great-great-grandmother, sister, and friend. Mammy will be dearly missed by all who knew her. She leaves behind a legacy of love, joy, faithfulness, selflessness, and kindness. Left to cherish her memory, her sons and daughter-in-law, Terry Beck and Ellen, Ricky, Gabby Beck, Tony Beck, and Pamela Beck, grandchildren Nick Beck, Tommy Beck, Leanne Beck, Bradley Beck, Joni Beck, Holly Holbrook, and Alex Beck, great-grandchildren Maddie Bruner and Wes, Gracie Turner, and one great-great-grandchild, Esdeth Eaton, also another on the way. Along with her parents, Mary Ruth is preceded in death by her husband, Carl Andrew Beck, daughter Charlotte Beck, one son, James Tank Beck, grandchild Brandon Holbrook, great-grandchildren Chance Beck and Nathan Turner, also by 13 siblings. Graveside funeral services will be held this Sunday, August 9th at 2 p.m. in the Mount Pleasant Baptist Church Cemetery, the Reverend Curtis Ponder officiating. Family would like to extend special thanks to the skilled nursing unit at Northern Regional Hospital for their exceptional care of Mammy. Moody Davis Funeral Services of Dobson is respectfully serving the Beck family. That's Ms. Mary Ruth Bledsoe Beck, age 93, of Dobson. Betty Ann Binion, age 87 years, of Sparta, North Carolina, went to be with her Lord and Savior on Tuesday, August 4th, surrounded by her loving family. She was born August 6th, 1938, in Allegheny County, to the late Amos Presnell and the late Beulah Nunn. Betty was a loving mother, grandmother, great-grandmother, and great-great-grandmother. She was a member of Zion Primitive Baptist Church, where she served as a minute keeper.
Betty loved everyone.

deeply, yet always made her opinion known. She also loved reading, gardening, going to the beach, and her most memorable sister trips. Left to cherish her memories, her daughter Jo Binion, granddaughters Nikki Dasko and Jessica Colbert and Joshua, her grandson Ethan Binion, great-grandchildren Taylor Montgomery and Micah, Ian Montgomery, Jason Montgomery, and Aliza Colbert, Mia Daub, Quest Colbert, and Leighton Binion. Great-great-grandchildren, Vera Bray, Archer Bray, and Natalia Bray, sisters Wanda Powers, Helen Jack, and Brenda Lackey and Jim. In addition to her parents, she was preceded in death by her son, William Billy Binion, sister Audie Collins, and her brother Kenneth Presnell. There will be a celebration of life held at a later date. Moody Davis Funeral Services of Dobson is respectfully serving the Binion family. That's Betty Ann Binion, age 87, of Sparta. Mr. Aaron David Mosier, age 55, of Westfield, passed away on Saturday, August the 1st, at his home. He was born January the 6th, 1971, in Giles County, Virginia, to the late Sonny Mosier and the late Janice Hare. Mr. Mosier spent his adult career as an auto detailer, with the last few years at Scenic Chevrolet. He also loved his hobby of hat making. Left to cherish his memory are his wife of 15 years, Angel Cox Mosier, children Justin and Cameron Cox, Brandon Mosier, grandchildren Levi Mosier, Jalen Hubbard, and Serenity Hubbard. There will be no formal services at the funeral home. However, a celebration of life will be held at a later date.

0: Yeah, passed away Sunday, August 2nd at Forsyth Medical Center in Winston-Salem. He was born in Patrick County, June 26, 1941, to the late Posey Lester Thomas and Mary Rotenberry Thomas. In addition to his parents, he was preceded in death by his wife, Beverly Ann Thomas, daughter, Lisa Thomas Broom, two sisters, June Thomas Morris and Nancy Thomas Hooker. Ray retired from Ford Motor Company after many years of service. He was active in his church and in the jail ministry. He loved studying his Bible, auto racing, football, hunting, traveling, spending time with his family, and most of all, leading people to the Lord. Ray is survived by his son, Dwayne Thomas, and Maricelli Hernandez of Roanoke, Virginia, two grandchildren, Kayla Lubiars and Nick Lubiars, two brothers, Roy Thomas and Bobby Thomas, both of Martinsville, five nephews, Ken Mars, David Mars, Justin Thomas, Jason Thomas, and Michael Hooker, caregiver, Jeanette Atkins of Medicine Dam. Ray is survived by his son, Dwayne Thomas, and Maricely Hernandez of Roanoke, grandchildren, Kayla Lubiars and Nick Lubiars, two brothers, Roy Thomas and Bobby Thomas, once again of Martinsville. Graveside service for Mr. Thomas will be held on Saturday, August 8th at 1 p.m. in the George Lee Thomas Family Cemetery, located at 6918 Jeb Stuart Highway, Medizadan, Virginia, 24120. Pastor Sean Carter officiating. Moody Funeral Home and Stewart has been entrusted with the arrangements, and online condolences can be made at moodyfuneralservices.com. That's Mr. Raymond Lester Thomas, age 85, of Medizadan. That concludes the reading of the area obituaries as we have them for this Thursday, August 6th. On behalf of the staff and management here at WPAQ, we would like to send out our condolences to those who've lost loved ones, most especially at this time. You can listen to the complete area obituaries over WPAQ each Monday through Saturday at 7:40 a.m. in their condensed form at 1:30 p.m. and again in their entirety at 4:30 p.m. And on Sundays, you can hear the obituaries as part of the 5 o'clock news. The obituaries were brought to you by B&B Produce, located at 12902 Fancy Gap Highway in Cana, Virginia. They're open 7 days a week to the public beginning at 7 a.m. That's B&B Produce, 12902 Fancy Gap Highway in Cana, Virginia. 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

0: Music from the Stanley Brothers, Crowny War, and then Tim and Molly O'Brien, Ain't No Grave Gonna Hold My Body Down, following up today's complete area obituaries. We'll hear this, and then it'll be time again for the news.
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4: AP News, I'm Ed Donahue. Kentucky Republican Senator Rand Paul explained why he led the way to hold Dr. Anthony Fauci in contempt of Congress over his refusal to answer questions

0: at a hearing on his handling of the COVID-19 pandemic.
1: 8 days ago, Dr. Anthony Fauci sat before this committee in the witness chair under subpoena for conduct covered by the President Biden's full and unconditional pardon, reaching back to 2014. Dr. Fauci faced no risk of federal prosecution. All he had to do was tell the truth. More than 100 times, though, he refused.
0: The Senate committee voted to move beyond a full Senate vote and send the request to the Justice Department. Fauci's attorney said it's Paul's continued vendetta against Fauci. Connecticut Democrat Richard Blumenthal says there is no basis for Paul to hold Fauci in contempt.
2: His reason for invoking the Fifth Amendment was the chairman saying on hundreds of occasions that his main objective is to put Dr. Fauci behind bars. And he was advised, understandably, that he should invoke his Fifth Amendment privilege rather than be caught in a perjury trap.
0: A referral from Congress does not compel prosecutors to act. The Food and Drug Administration approved a new flu vaccine for older people, the first made with the same mRNA technology that was key to ending the COVID-19 pandemic. Ohio Republican Senator John Husted is calling on Ohio Republican Congressman Max Miller to resign and abandon his re-election bid. A message seeking comment was left with Miller's spokesperson. He has vehemently denied all allegations of domestic abuse leveled against him by his former wife. Military officials say the majority of American troops wounded in the Iran war have suffered traumatic brain injuries. It's also a signature wound during the wars in Iraq and Afghanistan. Stocks are lower at the closing bell. This is AP News.
3: And this is the Voice of the Blue Ridge, WPAQ. The time is now 5:02. It's time for us to check in on the weather forecast and then get back to more music. We're going back to the 34th annual, back in 1969, Galax Old Fiddlers Convention. That's coming up right after the weather forecast. We have 86 degrees, chance of showers and thunderstorms, partly sunny. High of 87 today, a 30% chance of rain the remainder of the afternoon. Tonight, chance of showers and thunderstorms before midnight with a low of 67, a 40% chance of rain. Friday, chance of showers and thunderstorms, otherwise partly sunny and a high near 86, a 50% chance of rain for Friday. Don't think it'll be a washout, though, just expecting less than a tenth of an inch unless there is a thunderstorm. Friday night, a 30% chance of rain with a low around 67. Saturday, showers likely, possibly a thunderstorm in the afternoon. Otherwise, partly sunny and a high of 87, 70% chance of rain. And once again, less than a tenth of an inch unless we do have a thunderstorm. Saturday night, showers likely, a 60% chance, mainly before 8 o'clock. Otherwise, mostly cloudy with an overnight low of 66 and mostly sunny for Sunday. No mention of any rain and a high near 89 degrees. Temperatures back up into the 90s for the first part of the week. Sunny and hot on Monday with a high of 90. Tuesday, sunny and hot with a high of 91. Wednesday, 30% chance of rain, sunny and hot temperatures with a high near 90. And next Thursday a week, another hot day with a high near 88 degrees. Back to more music now. Here we're going to go back to the 34th annual Galax Old Fiddlers Convention. And if I have this queued up, we'll be listening to the Virginia Carolina Ramblers, Fred Cockrum on the fiddle.

That was also band competition there from the 34th annual back in 1969. Heard from the Virginia Carolina Ramblers with Fred Cockrum on the fiddle. And then that version of Florida Blues was from the Mountain County Boys. Right now, we're going to go back to the year 1965. And we have got this on that collection. Make sure I've got this right. So this we should hear, hopefully have it queued up correct. Shorty Joe George, GF Collins, Gary Hall, and Johnny Vipperman from the Dixie Ramblers, the year 1965.

That was music from the Fiddler's Convention, 1965, the 30th annual Galax Old Fiddler's Convention. And, of course, we're in the 90th this year. That was Shorty, Joe George, G.F. Collins, Gary Hall, and Johnny Vipperman. That the Dixie Ramblers from competition that year, 1965. Also, I missed this record because I wasn't paying attention, but 35th annual, this was the year 1970. We'll read from the liner notes of this one and then hear a tune from the Blue Ridge Partners. These tunes recorded in live competition at the 35th annual Old Fiddler's Convention held in Phelps Park. That year, it was August 6th, 7th, and 8th. The convention, which is sponsored by the Galax Moose Lodge, number 733. Of course, the oldest and largest old-time fiddler's convention in the world, and held the second weekend in August of each year. Started in the year of 1935 and has been held every year since, with the exception of World War II and when travel was limited. Had the same sponsors also throughout most of the years. Hundreds of contestants and thousands of spectators now attend every year. Many come hundreds of miles to attend. 1970, the year we'll hear next, was a three-day event as well. And we'll go on to the rest of the liner notes. It says, the sponsors feel that the annual Old Fiddler's Convention is instrumental in perpetuating the country and mountain music, which has been handed down from generation to generation in the Blue Ridge Mountains, and they would also like to think that in a small way, they're keeping alive the tens of years gone by for people of today to enjoy. And with that, we'll present some selections from the 35th Annual Old Fiddler's Convention. Here's the Blue Ridge Partners.

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1: Okay, thank you so much, Kelly Epperson. Now we're going to go back to the Galax Old Fiddlers Convention. This was a Folkways collection put out featuring the years 1961, 1962, and 1963. First tune you'll hear is a competition from Larry Richardson. Larry Richardson and his group, the went out of my mind what the name of his group was. But anyways, Larry Richardson out of Galax, if I'm not mistaken, along with Sonny Miller, Johnny Jackson, and more. Here they are with A Turkey in the Straw.

Now, in my early days when they picked a banjo, they called the way I was picking then the clawhammer lick. Now they played this way and they call it the steel hand. I don't know the difference, I know the difference, but I don't know why they call it, but old people call it that.

That right there was Tom Ashley. And up next, we're going to hear the Southern Mountain Boys. Also, we're going to have Wade Ward on up higher in the broadcast. We'll probably do this up until 5:30. Got a couple more tunes really want to play. So right now, here's the Southern Mountain Boys with Bill Cheatham.

0: Oh, that one was really good. What do you think about that? I like that one. That was The Sweetest Gift, A Mother's Smile, from Udell McPeak and Billy Edwards. We're going to have the Old Timers and George Pegram coming up right after we tell you about this.
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2: Entry number 21 from Hillsville, Virginia, Mr. Norman Edmonds and the Old Timers. What are you going to play for us, sir?
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2: We're going to walk in the parlor.

Number 11, judges, George Pegram from Union Grove, North Carolina. George made a big hit with us last year. Mighty happy to have him back again. Number 11, George Pegram from Union Grove, North Carolina. Here he comes right now. Go.

0: That was great, wasn't it? I'll tell you what. We're going to have a little bit more music from some of the earlier years of the Galax Old Fiddlers Convention. And I will say this, that Joy Nance had a copy of, I believe it was a program or the, no, it was a newspaper clipping. Newspaper clipping that listed the winners from the first and second Galax Old Fiddlers Convention that took place in the year 1935, I believe was the first one. So we do have a little bit of information about that. It is out there. Can't remember where she got that from. I was thinking it was in the newspaper, but it could have been in a little pamphlet, like a promotional book, like they still have at the festival today, with pictures from the previous year and such. So anyways, we're going to go back to that for a couple more numbers after the news, but right now with state, local, Virginia, as well as regional news headlines, here's Bob King.
1: For WPAQ and WSYD News, I'm Bob King. In Virginia, Governor Abigail Spanberger announced the State Corporation Commission has ordered data centers to cover the cost of transmission infrastructure built exclusively for those facilities. This comes after she requested the commission to assign costs of these projects to data centers or other at-large load users. The move prevents Virginia families and small businesses from shouldering the costs of new transmission infrastructure meant to serve data centers. Spanberger said this order, which is projected to save Virginians hundreds of millions of dollars, makes sure that data centers are paying the full costs of their developments. The costs of data centers have started a fierce debate between Virginia lawmakers. 20 state legislators wrote a letter to the SEC in support of data centers paying for their infrastructure. In other news, the Virginia Department of Motor Vehicles launched its first cannabis-impaired driving prevention campaign, encouraging Virginians not to drive high. The DMV aimed to dispel misconceptions about cannabis use and driving, urging Virginians to stay home and relax. According to the National Highway Traffic Safety Administration, cannabis decreases coordination, slows reaction time, and impairs judgment of distance. DMV officials said Virginia recorded a total of 233 drug driver deaths in 2025, with 117 of those drug driver deaths specifically attributed to cannabis, including polycannabinoid use. For more information, you can visit the DMV's drug driving prevention page. Well, back to school season means new routines for many families, and this year, one of the biggest changes has nothing to do with supplies or schedules. Just back to the olden days before cell phones were popular, Virginia has long had a law limiting cell phone use in schools, but a new expansion of the law, Senate Bill 108, now requires all public schools K through 12 to enforce a bell-to-bell policy. That means phones must be turned off and stored away for the entire school day, a change that will be felt by most high school students. For many districts across Virginia, high schoolers have been able to have their phones during lunch or in between classes, but now that is prohibited. Most elementary and middle school students in the state were already operating under a bell-to-bell rule. The new requirement brings high schoolers in line with the same standard. And for those who plan to take a day trip up the road to the mountainous areas of Patrick County, some good news, I guess. The U.S. 58 Lover's Leap project in Patrick County reached a key milestone recently with the completion of the new eastbound lanes. The section was open to traffic

July 30th. These lanes are part of a $300 million road project widening 7.4 miles of U.S. 58 and addressing safety challenges presented by the steep grade and winding curves that drivers encounter on Lover's Leap Mountain. This section of the highway currently is restricted to tractor trailers, and the restriction will be removed upon completion of this project. One eastbound and westbound lane will be open until the project is complete. However, drivers will still see flagging operations along this section of U.S. 58. Remaining work includes finishing the new overlook and finalizing the new enhancement of the Lover's Leap Overlook with improved access to Fred Clifton Park, and completing the new brake check area for commercial vehicles, as well as installing all signage. This project, beginning a quarter mile west of Poor Farmers Market in Vesta and ending at the existing four-lane section of the U.S. 58 Stuart Bypass, entails widening the road to four lanes, improving alignment and grades, and expanding the shoulders, and adding turn lanes at secondary road connections and new truck escape ramps. In North Carolina news, three people were killed and another hospitalized after a shooting Wednesday morning in Caswell County. Deputies responded just before 8 a.m. to the 352 Brooks Road in the Prospect Hill community. Sheriff Tony Dorden said four adults were shot, three victims died at the scene, and a fourth person taken to the hospital. His condition has not been released. Authorities say the suspected shooter is also deceased. Investigators said everyone involved was an adult and all the victims were members of the same family. The Caswell County Sheriff's Office is leading the investigation with assistance from the North Carolina State Bureau of Investigation. This comes after three people were found dead inside a home in Rocky Mount on Monday. Officers of the Rocky Mount Police Department were called to a home on King Charles Court for a welfare check. When they arrived, they found three people dead inside the home. Police say it's unclear how those three died at the moment. In other news, after Representative Chuck Edwards announced his withdrawal from his re-election campaign, the Republican Party of North Carolina said it will work to select a new nominee for the state's 11th congressional district race. Edwards won the Republican primary in March and was set to face Democratic nominee Jamie Ager in November. But in the early morning of yesterday, Edwards ended his bid for re-election for a third term following a lengthy investigation and report by the U.S. House of Committee on Ethics. The committee ultimately decided that Edwards be censured after concluding there is substantial reason to believe he violated House rules related to sexual harassment and maintained a hostile workplace. Now the NCGOP says it will move forward with the filing of the nomination vacancy left behind by Edwards. Mary Guy, chair of the 11th Congressional District Republican Committee, announced the committee will meet on Monday, August 10th, to select a replacement. Well, look out, Jimmy Dean, we're back. Although an official date hasn't been announced, a staple product in North Carolina for more than half a century or a century is finally returning to the shelves later in August. Nice's Country Sausage announced Wednesday that its popular line of food products is officially returning to store shelves in more than 500 food line locations across North Carolina and Virginia. A rollout to other food line chains is slated to take place later in the fall. Nice's, which was acquired by Jesse Jones earlier this year, was turned over to White Packing, while another North Carolina-based company to bring the product back after vanishing from shelves for several months. Nice's Sausage shut down part of its production after a notice of suspension was issued in September 2025. After revamping operations and investing in production capabilities, the company said it's ready to make its return to its customers' kitchens. This includes the regular hot and extra sage country sausage, returning to the market with the same recipes customers have come to trust. The new product will be available in refreshed packaging that honors the brand's classic look and heritage. And you might wonder what connection, if any, this story has to the Pilot Mountain area. The town of Rhonda is currently in financial distress. An emergency meeting was called in the town of Rhonda in Wilkes County, as Mayor Pro Tem Kevin Reese said after he went to sign off on checks earlier this week. The problem became abundantly clear. The town of Rhonda has some money problems. Reese said after several years of no financial reconciliation by a hired contractor, they are in need of help. Reese also added he believes the town's failed water system has brought them to this point, in addition to the town not having a large enough tax base. The failures of the water system has ate up nearly over 50% of the general funds. One interesting footnote, Michael Boaz worked as a financial consultant for the town from August of 2015 until he resigned in May of this year. That's the same month the Surrey County Grand Jury indicted him for embezzlement.

0: during his days as the Pilot Mountain town manager. This case has not yet gone to trial. Reese said Boaz tendered his resignation earlier this year, handling all the payroll taxes, and all the financial matters. When Reese was asked if he thought there might be any misappropriation of funds, he did not think so. Reese said there were IRS late notices from 2024 that had been lying on a desk, and he said he didn't know if they had been paid or not. Now the town is just looking to get help and back on track. And here's one that sounds familiar. Reese said they will welcome any help from the state auditor's office or the treasurer or anyone. At the close of the emergency meeting, Reese made a motion to ask the county for funding assistance until they can get back on their feet. And for WPAQ and WSYD News, I'm Bob King reporting.
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2: Thank you so much, Kelly Epperson, and we also appreciate Bob King so very much. And we had a nice call, came in over the answer machine, the request for music from Rafe Brady. I'll never refuse that. It's some of the greatest music that I think we have here. And we have some wonderful music. This is from 1981. You know, we oftentimes don't tell all the folks that are on the album, but some of the folks that will remind us about the Galax Fiddlers Convention, because also featured on this collection, and I'm not sure who is on every track, but you had Ron Mullinex, Tom Mallett, Jimmy Edmonds, Bobby Patterson, and Dale Morris, along with the legendary Rafe Brady. This request actually came in from his grandson, Sonny Holman Dixie.

0: Wanted to take a real quick break. I meant to tell it before I started the record back that was Dot Edwards and Katie Golden. And we're going to hear next from J.E. Maynard, and also the final number in this little segment from Wade Ward. This is from the years 1961 to 1963 at the Galax Old Fiddlers.
1: Yeah, I'm gonna play an old tune called Concord Rag.
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0: That was music from Wade Ward. Wade Ward, along with Dale Poe and Charlie Higgins. Up next, right after this quick break, we're going to hear a couple more selections. The first one will be from Ivory Melton. 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
3: Judges number 11 is Ivor Melton. From here in Galax, Ivor, you come on up right now. I know you're back there. Here he is. What are you going to do for us?
4: I'll be a wandering boy.
3: Wandering boy.

Oh boy, I tell you what, just happened to remember where I had seen that, actually when I came across the liner notes from this Folkways Records. It's Folkways 2435. Came out in 1964. It is a collection put together by the years of 1961 through 1963 from the Galax Old Fiddlers. But in the liner notes, they have some very interesting information. They have a lot of things from the Gazette. So, like, they have a picture of Uncle Charlie Higgins in his 1980s, who has never missed, who never missed a Fiddler's Convention. This is from August 7th of 1961. They have that article. Also, some information about how they run the contest at that point. But now we will find from this an account of an early Fiddler's Convention published in the Grace and Carroll Gazette, Galax, October 28th of 1935. So this is also included in the liner notes, and I'll read it to you very quickly before we end up today. Fiddler's meets draw many music lovers to Galax. Frank Jenkins of Dobson gets Loving Cup offered Best Individual Musician in the convention. On Friday and Saturday nights, large crowds gather in the Galax High School Auditorium for the second Old-Time Fiddler's Convention to be held in Galax. Again, lovers of old-time mountain folk music, folk singing and dancing, both clog and square, had an opportunity perhaps to hear their favorite tunes sometime either on Friday or Saturday night. For a total of 146 contestants entered for the prizes offered. Of these, 46 were eliminated Friday night. Many more registered, but because of illness, could not be present to compete. A total of $100 was awarded Saturday night in cash prizes. Now let's listen to the winners. Much praise has been heard from the acting masters of the ceremonies, H.K. Williams, B.B. Lineberry, and W.T. Miller, for their efficiency in managing the programs. Dr. W.P. Davis, acting as master of ceremonies for the Dulcimer and Folk Contests, gave a very interesting history of the dulcimer, which it is said is the oldest of musical instruments used at the present time now. Dr. Davis also gave an interesting history of each of the folk songs sung in the contests. Now, here we are with some more of the winners. The Jenkins Band, Dobson, won first prize in the band contest. From Winston-Salem, and Grady Bedsall's band Winston-Salem playing Ragtime Annie and Slow Train to Galax won second prize. For the most entertaining band, the Bog Trotters of Galax declared the winner, and Frank Jenkins of Dobson awarded the Silver Loving Cup, which was mentioned in the actual the beginning of the press release here from the paper. In the violin contest, Clyde Rayfield of Winston-Salem was winner of first prize

0: playing Old Hen Cackled and Charlie Chaplin Wobble in his contest. Fred Cockrum of Galax playing Sunny Home in Dixie won the second prize. Frank Jenkins of Dobson playing Turkey in the Straw and Home Sweet Home won first prize in the banjo contest. And Edgar Rogers of Stewart, second in the banjo contest, playing Log Cabin and Spanish Flandango. Fields Ward of Galax was the first prize winner in the guitar class, playing Wild Flower and One-Eyed Sam, while Miss Myrtle Jenkins of Dobson played Careless Love and was the second prize winner. And we'll go on to this. In the Clog and Flatfoot Dance Contest, Sonny Hanks of Galax was first, and Clyde Rayfield of Winston-Salem second. And in the Square Dancing Contest, Frank Jenkins' team from Dobson was first, and Fields Ward's team of Galax won second. Wow. I would have liked to have been there. With that, I'd like to tell you to stay tuned. Sundown Serenade is coming up right after this.
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Music from Ralph Flanagan, and we heard also from Al Boley, starting off today's edition of Sundown Serenade, Glenn Miller. Right now, here's music from one of my personal favorites, Johnny Mercer.

Today's edition of Sundown Serenade, Glenn Miller. Right now, here's music from one of my personal favorites, Johnny Mercer.

Oh, the Ink Spots there with a special guest vocalist, of course, Miss Ella Fitzgerald. Here's Red Norvo, also featuring another great vocalist, Mildred Bailey. Tea time.

0: I'm going to send that out to my buddy Larry Dumas. He might be listening. He likes the blues in the night. That was from Miss Peggy Lee on that rendition of that song. Time to take a break for the weather forecast now. You're listening to Sundown Serenade here on the Voice of the Blue Ridge. 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
1: We got up to a high temperature today of 86 degrees, down to 84 now. Call for a high of 87. We do have a new forecast for you right now. And tonight we have showers and thunderstorms likely before 11 p.m. Got a 60% chance. Mostly cloudy, low around 67. New rainfall amounts less than a tenth of an inch unless we do have a thunderstorm. And also, Friday, chance of showers and thunderstorms also possible in the afternoon, a 40% chance, otherwise partly sunny and a high of 86. Friday night, 67, the expected low with a 30% chance of rain. And then for showers, for Saturday, showers likely and possibly a thunderstorm after 2 o'clock, but partly sunny otherwise and a high of 87. New rainfall amounts of less than a tenth of an inch unless there is a thunderstorm. Then showers likely and possibly a thunderstorm as well before 8 o'clock on Saturday night. 60% chance. Once again, less than a tenth of an inch expected unless there is a thunderstorm where you're located. And then for Sunday, slight chance of showers and thunderstorms after 2 o'clock. Just a 20% chance with a high near 89 degrees. So with that, we have 84 degrees from the WPAQ Weather Center. 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Surrey Communications, Surrey Telephone, your local company. And we're going to go back to more music here on Sundown Serenade. Got some great jazz sounds. The Scott Joplin classic. Now, to start things off here on this portion of Sundown Serenade, here's the Maple Leaf Rag.

0: That was some early classic jazz from the Smithsonian Jazz Collection, and that was, I got to get my glasses out again. I've already broke one pair of glasses today. Then these glasses are not the right strength, and I can't stand them, but I have to use them when I can't see. Fletcher Henderson and his orchestra. Right now, we're going to go back to some more great music here on tonight's edition of Sundown Serenade. We're going to have music from Tommy Dorsey and his Clambake 7.
1: Everybody's doing it, doing it, doing it. Everybody's doing it, doing it, doing it. See that ragtime couple over there? Watch them throw their

0: Music for you on Sundown Serenade. That's the Moten Swing from Fats Waller. He learned to play his music on a pump organ. His dad was a preacher, and they say he learned all that music that he played on the piano on a pump organ. Right now, we are going to have a very important word for you, and then got music coming up from Andrew Sisters, as well as Count Basie and his orchestra.
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Well, as on the afternoon show, had a great time looking at back at all the Fiddler's Convention, the old Fiddler's Convention from up in Galax. Folks are up there and having a great time, and we have some of those collections that are go back as far as 1961, and had a great time looking through those and playing some of that music for you. Hope you enjoyed it. Thank you for all the calls, all the messages, and all the requests. And until I'm over the airwaves of the Voice of the Blue Ridge again, the Saturday morning, don't forget Kenny and Friends and Doug Davis and the Blue Ridge Mountaineers. Until then, keep your radio dials tuned right here. God bless you, and good night, friends.

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0: little things of jade, and traffic jams and anagrams and bills we never paid.
1: How lovely it was. We who could laugh over big things were parted by only a slight thing.
0: I wonder if we did the right thing. Oh, well, that's life, I guess.
1: I love your dress.
0: Do you?
1: It's pretty.
0: Thanks for the memory of faults that you forgave, rainbows on a wave,
1: and stockings in the basin when a fellow needs a shave. Thank you so much.

0: Say, by the way, whatever became of those pajamas?
1: Huh? We said goodbye with a highball.
0: Then I got as high as a steeple.
1: Did you?
0: But we were intelligent.

Now, I don't care what the weatherman says. When the weatherman says it's raining, you never hear me complaining. I'm certain the sun will shine. I don't care how the weather vane points. When the weather vane points too gloomy, it

Mount Airy, North Carolina.

0: Yes, sir. Yes, sir.
1: Well, tonight I have a bright idea. I'm going to let you ask a question or two, but not about music or bands. Can you make a suggestion?
2: Say, we have a question that everybody surely understands.
1: Then I'll leave the matter in your hands.
3: What's the reason little birds invest?

0: Case, come down here. Here's a man can really answer questions. The brains of the outfit. Hey, Ace, where are you? Hey, come to life if it kills you. Now listen. Why do monkeys in the zoo greet you the way they do each other? And why do they treat you like a brother?
1: The answer's love.
0: What's the reason all the girls you've met have never yet annoyed you? And why do they struggle to avoid you?
1: Must be love.
2: Now a husband and his wife at the start of married life are as happy as pigs in clover.
0: But when a month or two elapse, why do they have scrap?
1: Cause then the honeymoon is over.

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that this is heaven to me. 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